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0: You like that?
1: Two pros and a cup of Joe, Fox Sports Radio. LeVar Arrington, Brady Quinn, Jonas Knox with the air. We are going to be back on the air coming up tomorrow. Same time, same place. 6 a.m. Eastern time, 3 o'clock Pacific. My project.
0: Back to the hood.
1: And
0: to my hood.
1: But if you missed any of today's show, and what a show it's been. 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
1: All right, LaRae, what do we got?
4: 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You go into the app, you either pick celebration mode or support mode, and you win free stuff. They're going to do it for future games, too. This one's only going till the 13th, but they're going to do it for all future sports matchups.
1: You know what Taco Bell should do? They should come up with something called... they should put good food on the menu. If they could just do that...
4: I love their chicken chalupas.
1: Okay. That's a to each their own. I just think
0: you definitely need support when you eat Taco Bell. That's all. Some type of support is needed and necessary if you're going to eat Taco Bell. And I know that may, you know, take us out of the running forever doing reads and, you know, endorsements for Taco Bell, but I'm just saying.
4: Keep a toilet nearby.
0: Or a trash can. Oof. One of the two. Or both. But go ahead. Go ahead. I'm sorry.
4: Oh, well, I just, you know, hey. Well, I got more news here.
0: Okay.
4: A gamer has gone viral for making a contract for his girlfriend. Now, this agreement is for when the new game Grand Theft Auto 6 comes out. But I do feel the same contract would be really good for sports fans and their partners. Okay? So I'm going to read you what it says. So for the contract agreement from November 19th to November 29th, I can play Grand Theft Auto 6 as much as I want. Walking in front of the TV or a monitor while in a mission or a cutscene or a heist or an online session is strictly forbidden and will result in consequences. If he fails a mission, gets wasted or busted, do not say it is just a game. You can do it later, or haven't you been playing long enough? Number 3, all hugs, kisses, conversations, errands, and can you help me with this really quick request must wait until you have completed your current mission or reached a safe house. And number 5, if you purchase the game or help me watch any of these things, you get $50 towards, and you can...
0: And you say this is a girlfriend or a wife.
4: Real thing. Yes.
0: What, no, yes what? Girlfriend?
4: For your girlfriend or your wife.
0: Yeah. Or wife.
4: It can be
0: both.
4: Either. This is for your partner. So if you are playing the game... You give that to your partner, so they have to sign the contract agreement not to bug you while you are playing or while the games are going. For 10 days.
0: And he presents this to... Is this a general... Like, what this a is geek. A person, right?
4: Yeah, this is a man who went viral for giving this to his girlfriend.
0: He gave it to... Okay, now yes, we're there. So right. It's his girlfriend, not wife. It's his girlfriend.
4: But people are using it for all their significant
0: others.
4: Well,
0: all those people who are using that contract have exposed themselves, and you should, if it's a marriage... Get a contract that says, yeah, you're not fit to be my husband. And if it's your boyfriend, you'd say, well, you are definitely a boy that will now be my friend.
1: Is this all it takes to go viral now? You just need some cornball geek video game contract that you send out and everybody just copy and paste?
0: It's so childish and it's so stupid. It's a dumb concept. It's so dumb. I'm sorry. Like... If you actually crafted this and you are serious, because there are some real serious gamers out here, like, I'm going to just tell you straight. If you're not a couple years removed from college and you're doing this as a grown adult, you need to go get checked out. There's a severe episode of arrested development taking place with you.
1: You got to play video games so bad you make a contract? What?
0: Like, make that contract to make some money, player. Jeez.
4: You don't think that contract would be good during the sports season when you're trying to watch games?
0: Hell no.
4: No?
1: Hey, that's work for us. We're doing work.
0: Like, that's what I always use.
1: Yeah, watching football again? Yeah, I got to work. What are you doing?
0: But why are you still in bed and your PJs and you're like halfway asleep? Well, because I got to do this for work. That's it. That's all I need because I'm a grown-ass man. And if all else fails, I will use I'm a grown-ass man.
4: I do what I want.
0: Period.
4: I ain't making you a contract.
0: What? A contract to play a game? I don't think so. I'm going to play my goddamn game. And if you want to be that person that bothers me while I do it, there's this thing called a separate room, and that door will have a lock on it, and I'm going to lock you out.
4: I lock you out. Can you come help me really quick, please?
0: No, there's these things called headphones, and they're called noise-canceling headphones. So if you want to get a hold of me, you text me.
4: I like that.
0: But that's if I was that dude. Like, I'm a degenerate video game player. Like, come on.
1: Yeah, I don't know.
0: At some point, put the joysticks down, man. Put the remote controls down. Come on. Do something with yourself. Go mow your lawn.
4: Well, I'll try and get this through really fast. Got to get a good lawnmower. Kylian Mbappe was asked his feelings on the World Cup hydration breaks that have been, you know, splitting up their halves into quarters. He said, if tomorrow we're dominating at the 25th minute and there's a hydration break, we'll be angry because it breaks our rhythm. But if the weather is hot or we're being dominated, I'll be happy about it.
1: Well, yeah, but I mean, you know, you got to get these guys... You know, they're fluids. You know, it is hot out there, and you want to make sure everybody's safe and get your commercials in.
0: I just think it's funnier that the fans have needed more hydration breaks than the players. Bah.
4: Yeah, it's hot out there. Stay hydrated,
0: stay
4: everyone.
0: Stay hydrated. We are Fox
1: Sports. 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
8: And if you're of a certain age, you saw the greatest basketball player, Michael Jordan, right? Saw the greatest quarterback, Tom Brady. The greatest baseball player, Babe Ruth, didn't see him play. Didn't see Babe Ruth. I saw the greatest hockey player of all time, Wayne Gretzky, saw him play. If you want to see the greatest testament to modern medicine and being injury prone, that would be Anthony Davis. Again, the Mona Lisa, when it comes to falling apart, always one little sneeze away from being out for 6 weeks. 6 weeks absence for Anthony Davis there. If all of this happens, which of course likely none of it will happen, we've got a talk show to do today. The rumor's bouncing around today, so we're going to talk about it right now. If all of this happens, in the multiverse, there is a dimension where this all happens. They're not building a contender in San Francisco. No, they would build a nostalgia museum. That's what that would be. A nice museum. And they won't sniff the top of the West. Not going to happen. All right. They will dominate the early bird special, though. They will kick absolute tail at the early bird special. They've got that. Doesn't this feel like something that somebody made an elevator pitch after they had a couple of mojitos, and they're like, hey, I got an idea. Hey, let's flash back 8 years, and we'll reunite LeBron, Davis, and put them there with Curry and Draymond Green. Why not bring the other Splash Brother back? Bring back Klay Thompson. He can't play anymore, and he's not really welcome with the...
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13: A late night at the World Cup game in Mexico City, a lightning delay of 1 hour at the start. Eventually, Mexico with two first-half goals beat Ecuador 2-0, outshot them 8-1 in about the first 30 minutes. Mexico has four straight shutout wins to start this tournament. France eliminated Sweden 3-0, Norway over Ivory Coast 2-1. The U.S. plays Wednesday night. LeBron James told the Lakers he will play elsewhere this coming season. The Clippers are sending Kawhi Leonard to Toronto. In the WNBA, New York won the Commissioner's Cup final, defeating Las Vegas. Serena Williams dropped her first-round match at Wimbledon. To Major League Baseball, Detroit sent the Yankees to a sixth straight loss, 9-3. Tarek Skubal over Cam Schlittler. Tampa Bay won its sixth straight, 10-4 at Kansas City. Victories for Houston and the Dodgers. Cubs beat San Diego 9-7. Wins for Texas and the White Sox. I'm Steve DeSager.
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0: And my projects. 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
1: 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Speaking of the World Cup, here are the scores for yesterday. Norway over the Ivory Coast, 2-1. France beat Sweden 3-0, and Mexico over Ecuador 2-0.
0: We knew Mexico won yesterday.
9: So, did you guys get any sleep last night?
0: I was like, man, I was looking out my window. I got a pretty nice view, and I was like, what? Is it the 4th? It's my birthday. I was like, man, it's like must be a great omen for me. You know, all these fireworks on my birthday, they must know L.A. is in L.A. celebrating his birthday. Nah, then I looked, I was like, oh, Mexico won.
10: Viva Mexico.
0: Oh, they was lighting them up last night. It might have been more than the 4th of July. It was just going and going and going. And you're just looking all over. Like, I'm talking from South Bay all the way out past L.A., downtown, all the way out. Just fireworks everywhere. You could just see them everywhere. It's crazy, man. Yep. Congrats to Mexico. And congrats to all the Mexican fans that we have here.
1: Yeah, I'll tell them.
0: Happy for them, man. Yeah. Well, you only know like a small portion.
1: Please.
0: You're not Noxico like you think you are.
1: Yeah, I am.
0: You're a gringo.
1: Yes, I am.
0: Yeah. You don't really count. They tolerate you.
1: I'm about that life.
0: It's like them cats that throw out the N-word from time to time. Like they're tolerated.
1: But, I was just going to say
0: you're
1: that.
0: You're just not in like that.
1: Yeah, that's a good point.
0: With the A, not the hard E-R either, by the way. I want to throw that one out there. That means you don't know what you're doing with it.
1: Now, for those of you that are that were not with us the past couple of days, we're back in the projects.
0: Yeah, we're back in the Jecks, man. So... in my projects.
1: So we were filling in for the Dan Patrick Show Monday and Tuesday, and so here we are today. And it was a big day yesterday on the Dan Patrick Show because it was LeVar Arrington's birthday. And so just want everybody listening here now that if you were unfamiliar with that or not aware of that, please feel free to reach out and let LeVar know a happy birthday, because it counts here as well, too.
0: I watched Love Allen on my birthday yesterday, and it is the final time I will watch it. I uncovered the phenom of what makes Love Allen go and why it's such a cultural phenomenon right now, and I don't like it. I don't like it, and I refuse to support it.
1: What's the issue?
0: It's a setup for guys. It's a setup for guys, and the show is formatted for girls to S on the guys. And I felt it yesterday. I was like, wait a second. I was like, they have these things that like kind of go in favor of the girls, like the different things that they do, like the things that they show. It kind of goes in favor towards the girls. Like it paints the girls in this positive light, but it kind of paints the guys in a negative light, but both the guys and the girls are doing the same exact things in Love Allen. And then yesterday when I was watching it, there was one part in particular where they were showing that it was like movie night and they were sitting down and they were showing, by flipping of a card, what door to watch. It would show a video of a person, one of the people in the house. And every time it was a guy, it was like a 5-minute highlight of them just jacking up like bad. Like everybody sitting there like, ooh. And then every time they show a girl, it was like 50 seconds. And I was like, wait, let me time this next one. Sure enough, guy was like 2-3 minutes long of just doing things that everybody wanted to get mad at. They showed a girl, and sure enough, it was like less than a minute. I was like, oh, okay, they got this thing set up where the girls get to go at the guys the way that they go at the guys. And then what happens is that you get this frenzy of social media response to it. So they're not only getting the girls on the show because they're recording it now. Like, it's being recorded now. It's not like it was pre-recorded and now it's airing. It's recorded and then it airs. And so I was like, okay, they're getting all of the girls around the world, maybe around the country, maybe around the world, to be upset with dudes. And then they engage, and that's when they start doing their voting. So it's all about if whatever girl they get, you know, gets popular, that's who you're supporting. Whoever they like guy wise, that's who they're supporting, unless he's a D-bag. I am officially retired. Good. But it makes it a show that you can watch with like your spouse or with your girlfriend or with your friend. But I'm done. I am done.
10: I'm out.
1: Good.
0: I'm retiring from Love Island.
1: Good.
0: It is done.
1: Yeah.
0: I'm purging myself of Love Island.
1: So you're distancing yourself from Love Island like LeBron James is distancing
0: very
1: himself
0: well
1: from the
0: done. Lakers. Yeah, I'm signing the contract to get out, man.
1: Yeah.
0: I gotta go.
1: Right as we went off the air yesterday. Just a real kick in the nuts from the radio. Sure.
9: It seems like it's us. It's not even the time slot nowadays. It's just us. Yeah. Isn't it?
1: But you know what it is? Yeah. It's the radio gods are like, you know what? Let's throw them a bone. Here, you guys will be on the air when OJ dies. Cool.
0: We did get that.
1: Cool.
0: We did. That was an awkward one.
1: Neat.
0: How are you supposed to approach that one, huh? How are we going to broach that conversation?
1: Son of a bitch, man.
9: Yeah.
1: Well,
9: I mean, you celebrated, then Jonas and I played the other side.
0: There
9: of
0: you
9: it.
0: Go, up top.
9: There's that.
1: Yeah, we.
0: I mean, if you think about it, he got two of y'all up out of here before he checked up out of here. So, is it too soon?
1: Oh, man.
0: Too soon?
9: Probably.
0: Just a little bit too soon.
1: Well,
0: he was found innocent, by the way. I mean.
1: Speaking of getting up out of here,
9: I think it was not guilty.
0: The Bills don't think so.
9: There's
0: though.
9: A difference.
1: LeBron James, no longer a member of the Lakers. He will continue. He will pursue his NBA career, but he informed the team, and you got to be clear on the messaging here. He informed the team that he will be pursuing his NBA career elsewhere. The Lakers released a statement courtesy of Jeannie Buss. LeBron James is one of the greatest athletes in history. We will always be thankful for his 8 years with the Lakers, including the title that led us to in 2020 under the toughest imaginable circumstances and the countless records he broke in purple and gold. We wish him all the best in the future, both on the court and off the court. He will always be a cherished part of the Lakers family. LeBron James responded and said, "No, thank you. Truly an honor to wear the purple and gold while trying to continue the greatness and legacies that came before me. Hope I made a few proud during my stint." So there it is.
0: That's very nice.
1: Yeah, it's awesome.
0: Now,
1: it's awesome. That's just great.
0: Now, Petros.
9: It also happens to be 24 hours after his son's contract becomes fully guaranteed.
1: Yeah.
9: Which, may have played a role in the timing of all that.
0: Huh. So his son's coming back to the Lakers.
1: Get that at
9: $2 million his
1: plus.
9: Contract's fully guaranteed whether he's going back to the Lakers or not.
0: Got
9: That's what he's playing.
0: Got him $2 million. So. All right. As if they need him to get $2 million. But, I get it.
1: The whole thought that he was going to go back didn't make any sense to me. Based on everything we heard, and I think I was like making the point last week, what changed? Because now you had all these reports come out and say, oh, well, LeBron's focused on going back to the Lakers. That's his goal. He wants to go back to the Lakers. And you had Mark Spears, and I think Windhorse came out and spoke about it. And it's like, oh, he's going to go back to the Lakers. And I'm thinking to myself, well, wait a second. Everybody knew it was awkward during the year. Everybody knew that there was stuff going on. The season ended. And 20 minutes later, there was this long article on ESPN about LeBron getting upset because JJ Redick got a game ball and he didn't get one because he set the, it's like, so what has changed from then to now? And I just think that the Lakers, their fan base, everybody's just kind of like, all right, man, like we appreciate it. This is awesome. We'll take the half championship ring you gave us in 2020.
0: There was a ring.
1: You consider that a ring?
0: It was a ring.
1: Yeah. So that, along with a take home giveaway of an N95 that you got from the bubble that you can as a keepsake, you can get that mounted on your wall somewhere. And then we're just going to go ahead and we're going to move on, and you're going to go do your thing. But we'll let you get the messaging out to make it seem like it's your decision to pursue your career elsewhere, and not the fact that we were ready to move on, which is why we consulted with Luca all the times that we did, and why we basically turned the keys of the franchise over to him and not you.
0: And paid Reeves. Don't forget about that.
1: Oh, yeah. But by the way, up top, Brady.
0: Up top.
1: How about that? It's a big one for us.
0: Well, what's interesting is you asked what changed. What changed was those two were out. Luca and Austin were not playing, and yet you have a team that's finding a way to win games in the opening round of the playoffs. Reeves comes back. They make it to the second round of the playoffs. It was probably improbable that they would beat the Houston Rockets to do so. And they met an OKC team that I don't think anyone gave them a chance to win. But yet they were slightly competitive, and it was based off of the performance of LeBron James. That's what changed. It's a what have you done for me lately league, and LeBron James left the table with LeBron James cooking on it. And that's what changed. And I think that that's what made the conversation a real conversation as to, do you try to run it back? I mean, what you can sell hope on is that the fact that, well, you know what? LeBron was getting after it. Austin Reeves doesn't generally do very well against OKC, which that it is what it is. But we all know that Luka was missing, and Luka's the main piece now. That builds hope. And I think that that might have been the biggest factor that changed from the question you're asking. That was the biggest factor, is how well LeBron James was playing in the playoffs, and the fact that they didn't have Luka in the lineup. That equals potential hope. If you can get a big man, you thought you got one, you didn't get it in Ayton, you didn't get it from him. So maybe you got to figure out how to bring in a big man and potentially a facilitator, you know, for the team, unless you wanted LeBron to be the facilitator. And that was probably what some people within the organization were thinking. That's my point.
1: I'm done.
9: How's he going to be remembered as a Laker? I mean, do you look at him as like, hey, he set all these records, he's one of the greatest of all time, we're appreciative of the Bubble Boy Championship? I mean, I just, it feels like everywhere he goes, it's very transactional. And there's not, maybe outside of Cleveland because of the story, because of where he grew up, and bringing them a championship, that it's just, it's all about business. And maybe that's what it is. And even whether it's Jordan or Kobe or whoever else, that maybe gets misconstrued, but it doesn't feel like it's a connection that's like passionate, et cetera. It's kind of like, all right, kind of understood why he was coming here. Kind of got it. Now he's gone. Kind of moving on with the next guy, you know?
1: Yeah. Just, at that point,
9: I mean, not to compare it to Love Island, but it kind of feels like it's a little bit like, you know,
1: kind of getting around Love Island. Bit.
9: Yeah. Just like, hey, I'm here, and then I'm out.
1: Wait a second. You were just in his room business earlier. I don't get it. Like, yeah. What's going on here?
0: Well,
1: and I also think, look, at the time when he joined the Lakers, they were a shell of themselves as far as a franchise goes. They, you know, the Clippers were, you know, had been dominating the season series against the Lakers. They just, like, it had felt like they were in a real downturn. And that was coming off the heels of, you know, the Lonzo Ball stuff and all the, like, that whole era of Lakers basketball that was just a mess. Magic Johnson just walking away and just saying, I'm good here.
0: I'm going to just go win championships elsewhere.
1: Yeah, there was just, it just, they were not in a good spot. So at least he came there. He got them competitive. They got their championship, however you feel about it. And so all of that as well. But there's also, man, there were early exits, missed playoffs, injury concerns, drama. And I just think that the Lakers and their fan base never really wrapped their arms around the idea of him being a Laker. And then on top of that, you know, Kobe Bryant, like, there was always comparisons to Kobe Bryant. They were never going to like him like Kobe Bryant. They were never going to feel the same way about him. And I just think that it just always did feel transactional. And I think they just looked at it and said, hey, man, we get it. But, you know, we're never going to – I don't think anybody's crying about the LeBron era in L.A. ending. And what's weird about it is that it's the longest stint he's had with any team in his career.
0: Hmm.
1: And it just feels very thin, like very empty. And now he, you know, moves on and he'll go play for, you know, his 18th team or whatever it is now. So,
0: yeah, I mean, but he chose the road of mercenary. You know, I mean, that was a, he wanted rings. And listen, he tried his darndest. He did some amazing things early on in Cleveland. They just couldn't get it for one reason or another. If you want to say it was LeBron didn't know how to win it at the time, or Cleveland didn't know how to win it at the time, or whatever you want to attribute it to, it is what it is. But they couldn't win it. He chose to go to somebody else's team. And I think that became a part of the legacy of his career. And it could play a major part as to why sometimes the narrative works against him. Maybe people have like different feelings about his level of success based upon the fact that he had to go to Miami, where that was where, you know, Dwayne Wade was. They had already won one, but then they bring in Chris Bosh as well. It just, to me, I think he chose that role for good or for bad. So sure, you're going to look at what he does as transactional. Sure, you're going to look at it as, oh, well, he leveraged, you know, rosters and different things like that to get to where he was able to get to. But none of this matters if he's not the superior ball player that he is, right? Like, Robert Horry has more championship rings than anybody. And, well, not more than Bill Russell, but he's got a ton of championship rings, and nobody's questioning his legacy. They call him, what, Big Play Horry or something like
1: Big
0: that.
1: Big Shot Bob.
0: Big Shot Bob.
1: Hell yeah.
0: I mean, nobody's looking at him like he's a mercenary, but most of his rings are from different organizations. But he's never been the guy on a team. And so you don't judge him the same way. You don't put the same type of, you know, pressure or the same type of weight on greatness when they're not the main guy. LeBron James is the main guy. He went, as Q made the point the other day, he went to Miami and became the main guy. He went to the Lakers and became the main guy. And they had success. Everywhere he's been, they've had success. In Cleveland, in Miami, here in L.A., they've had success. And LeBron James, as a player, has had so much success that he's actually in the debate constantly as to who is the greatest of all time. So good for him. Good for him for having such a brilliant career that you would actually be forced to have that type of conversation surrounding him. So, yeah, sure, it's transactional. But with that being said, it's transactional because of how brilliant he's been as a player.
1: Sure. I have a question for you guys. What would you consider a bigger achievement for him in L.A.? The bubble championship or the in-season tournament title?
9: which most people forgot they even won that in the first place.
1: I mean... So just answer the question. Well,
9: let me do this. While I'll say the Bubble Boy Championship, I want to give LeVar a moment just to kind of marinate on this, let him think about it, and let you know that recovery starts with sleep, but sleeping hot makes that tough. 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
0: I'm not going to answer.
1: Why that. Not? Why won't you answer it?
0: Because I'm not.
1: That's a legitimate question.
0: For you.
1: All right, let me ask you this. Were there more people at the in-season championship, or were there more people at the bubble championship?
9: Okay, which parade? Which parade had more people?
1: Right, okay. Answer the question.
0: Oh, gosh. That's a good one, though. That is a good one. That is a good one. But it was because of COVID that they did not have a large group of people spectating the game. It's a great point, though.
1: I think this is important stuff. And now we get to wait and see what the next move is. I'm curious to see when he does make his next decision. I'm curious to see when that is done. We got the holiday here. I think he's gonna drag it out a little bit here. Try and milk some of this. What's he gonna do? Where's he gonna end up? I mean, one last go. Like, this is the last time that he can go this direction. So how long do you think it goes? Like a week before he announces it? Probably gonna wait till after 4th of July. You know, he doesn't want to get overshadowed by the holiday being on a weekend. So what do you think? Like next Monday, Tuesday, he makes a decision here. I'm trying to get a timeline on this stuff, man. We gotta look.
0: Curious as to where he's going to go, because I get this strange feeling. Everybody's saying Golden State, but I don't think it's Golden
9: Cleveland?
0: State.
9: It's Cleveland.
0: I do not think it's Cleveland.
9: Ooh, you're trying to say it's Washington is what you're trying to say.
0: That's
9: the wild card you're trying to throw in there, because you're saying, hey, man. I talked to all my boys back there, and they told me something.
1: I was talking to my guy, Cuffs the Legend, and he was saying Miami.
0: Oh, yeah?
1: Yeah.
0: That's what I'm hearing.
9: What's Cuffs saying?
0: Miami. There's a strong potential that Miami could be the winner in the LeBron James. I'm just telling you.
9: Sticks. Now, if Cuffs is wrong, do you guys give a hard time about it?
0: No, because we know he talked to him. Like, he literally talks to him on the phone. So, he's got personal relationships with most of those guys. So, he's generally usually right. I guess he made
9: the... Yeah, but, like, Wendy's saying a bunch of stuff about potentially Cleveland and Jaylen Brown coming with him and all that stuff. And then there's, like, the Golden State. I mean, there's other people who talk to him or talk to his camp, right?
0: For certain. I,

0: would have been WNBA heavy on this show. Had you guys
1: Cleveland!
0: Just there would have been
1: WNBA heavy, huh?
0: Yeah, there would have been a lot of changes on this
1: show.
0: So
1: stupid.
2: If the Cleveland Cavaliers win this series, I'll get a sex change.
0: It is two pros and a cup of Joe here on Fox Sports Radio. My guys. Project.
1: Yeah. We back, y'all.
0: So we are going to have the usuals coming up later on. We got another edition of In Case You Missed It. We've got our midweek awards. Petros Papadakis is going to stop by. You know he's going to have a lot on the LeBron fiasco that went down. And then we're going to close up shop with another edition of The Leftovers. All of it is yours here on this three-hour extravaganza. Up next, though, the celebrations are on in the world of sports. We'll get into it right here on FSR.
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1: Yep, top boys.
0: LeVar Arrington, Brady Quinn, Jonas Knox with you. Up top, boys.
1: Y'all boy. Should reenact that joint, though, for real, for real. Y'all should put on some, like, airmen suits.
2: Oh, I thought you meant the volleyball scene. Let's get it.
1: Nope. However, whatever. I'm just talking about the, like, legit. Weren't they on the runway when they did the up top?
0: Yeah.
3: No. It was volleyball scene. Volleyball scene is where it starts.
0: No, they did it. They were walking on the runway.
3: Volleyball scene is where it starts. And then the runway's later on.
1: Okay, but they did do it on the runway. To me, the iconic one was on the runway. Didn't they, like, jump and do it, too? Like, wasn't it, like, real, like, energetic?
0: I don't know. I'm not a...
3: I don't know about that.
0: I'll be honest with you. Kind of an overrated movie, if you ask me.
3: Wow. So, all right.
0: Not a...
3: All right.
0: Not the greatest. Not bad. I mean, I'll watch it. It's just... I don't think it's as great as everyone says
1: it definitely it was... During the volleyball game, too, though. Because he slapped him on his leg. No, they did do it on the runway, too, though.
0: Yeah.
1: But it's the same exact way. They do it the same exact way.
3: Yeah, that's
1: the point of it. Yeah,
3: okay. That's why you top gun it. Yeah, top gun it. That's what you say.
1: Okay. You two top gun it.
0: Yeah.
3: You can do that with anyone. No, it's just it never caught on in different, you know,
1: cultures.
3: Settings or groups. Cultures for you. Yeah. Uh-huh. Like... We were like, oh, Top Gun that. Yeah, you know?
1: Like, literally, there was a time where y'all said Top Gun it.
3: I say that to Jonas sometimes. Yeah. I said to my kids. Like, my daughter knows Top Gun. We had a swim meet last night. She got out of one of the medleys. They did really well. I was like, Top Gun me. And she did it. Right as she walked by. It's very casual.
0: Huh. See that?
3: Yeah.
1: Just didn't catch on, huh?
3: She's, like, smooth with it now.
1: Is
3: like,
1: she?
3: To the point where, like, yeah, like for a 9-year-old, like, she does it pretty well.
1: Does she slap your leg when she does it? Like, when she hits it up top and then comes down, slap your leg like Cruz does?
3: It's not your leg. You hit up top and you slap, like, as you walk by each other.
0: Yeah.
3: It's
0: like a 12-6.
3: Yeah.
0: 12 o'clock high five.
3: That's a great way
0: to put it. 6 o'clock high five.
3: Yeah. There you go. It's perfect.
0: But who did? Was it Kid and Play that did the...
1: toe tap?
0: Yeah, so...
1: We created this thing called dapping, and that definitely was a cultural phenomenon. Or give me a pound, dap or pound, same two, same
3: pound.
1: Thing, but
3: you guys
1: different.
3: Are you guys are claiming the pound? Okay,
1: who pounded first?
0: Didn't
3: I don't know.
0: I think Fauci did, didn't he?
3: I was gonna say I thought Howie Mandel did. He's so germophobic, he won't even shake someone's hand.
1: No, it goes back before that. The dap
3: He's
1: came.
3: Pretty old.
1: The dap in he is pretty old. The dap in the pound came from the black community.
3: not to get off on a tangent. Have you seen how awkward he is around people when he meets them?
1: Oh, I met him, and it was
3: Did he
1: awkward.
3: Shake your hand?
1: No, and I put it out, but everybody looked at. Like I put my hand out, everybody was like, "I'm trying to look around, like what?"
3: like speaking of cultures, think about like other cultures, like how rude that is to not at any point in time. Embrace someone else that you're meeting.
1: Just don't go out. That's my whole thing. Just don't go out in public places.
3: What a weirdo.
1: It's such
3: like, seriously.
1: It's got to be such an inconvenience to have to explain to every single person or just don't become famous. You got to explain to every single person, I don't want to shake your hand.
3: My greater beef is the fact
1: Wear
3: that
1: gloves.
3: If you're going to be a judge on a show, why should anyone care what you think? Like, you don't even shake someone's hand.
0: Ah, good point.
1: Wear gloves. Just walk around with gloves on.
3: Yeah,
1: like
3: wear a hazmat suit.
0: Throw them away.
3: Like, here.
0: Like yeah. those Stanley
1: throw
0: Cup
1: away.
0: Guys.
1: You know?
0: Yeah, the guys who handle the cup.
1: Sure.
0: Just wear
1: gloves. White gloves. Then you can look at the dirt, be like, I avoided some germs there.
3: Wear a full body suit like Mark Wahlberg in The Departed. I don't care what you wear. I'm just saying, like, embrace people, man.
1: Yeah,
3: life ain't that long.
1: He makes it a point to explain to you he don't shake hands. So, my bad. Pounded him up or like hit him with the little fist dip, which my whole thing is aren't our knuckles exchanging the same
0: it's the whole
1: germs
0: thing.
1: It's
0: weird.
1: You know what I mean? Like just don't touch anybody at all.
0: You're talking to each other in close proximity.
1: That's you're exchanging germs.
0: The whole thing's odd. Like the whole, you know. Pound a fist, don't shake a hand, okay?
1: All right.
0: Anyways,
1: the original point is we created the dap and the pound, and we certainly own the soul brother.
3: Who's we, by the way?
1: Black people. Us black people. Yeah.
0: Hey, it's radio. Okay. We can be whatever we want.
1: Huh?
0: Especially in the projects.
1: In my projects.
3: My projects big.
1: Yeah.
0: All right.
3: I honestly love that song.
1: I used to know the words.
3: It's a great song. Yeah, I mean, I know the words.
0: It is two pros and a cup of Joe here on Fox Sports Radio. We are going to have another edition of In Case You Missed It coming up here shortly. But for all the latest, why did I just pretend like I was throwing to an update?
1: Were you about to throw it to Eddie? Because Eddie ain't here, man.
0: Bitch.
3: Yeah, well, what happened right there?
1: Satellite is
3: Are you okay?
0: No, wow. Yeah, maybe.
3: Are you okay?
1: That's that CTE, bro.
0: Yeah.
1: We're going to donate your brain to studies.
2: Is there a reset button on Jonas?
0: All right, can I redo that again?
2: Yes.
1: Let's reset. Give a countdown.
0: Three, two,
1: here we go.
0: One. Two pros and a cup of Joe, Fox Sports Radio, yep. LeVar Arrington, Brady Quinn, Jonas Knox with you here. Coming up in about 10 minutes from now, we will have another edition of In Case You Missed It. But right now, it is time for the Tire Rack Play of the Day.
4: Barkala plays it inside to Elise. Back it goes to Barkala. They're in again. It's coming by Mbappe. Brilliant. Unerring skill from Mbappe. And he's chasing down Lionel Messi for this golden boot.
0: World Cup on Fox on the call. 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
1: You know, it's Bobby Bonilla Day today.
0: Oh, that's right.
1: Yeah, he gets another.
0: Hey, don't get Brady started.
1: Gets another.
0: Don't get him started.
1: 1.193 or something like that.
0: Don't get him started.
1: Jeez.
0: Yeah.
1: When does that end? Like, never, huh?
0: Oh, I don't know.
1: They just pay him that for – that's like his Social Security
0: and
1: or something.
0: It's always fun because the Mets are so bad and just gave Juan Soto $765 million, whatever it is. And it just appears that he didn't get along with anybody and doesn't want to play half the time. They just fired their manager. Like, they're awful. And then there's a friendly reminder. Oh, by the way, you still owe a guy who hasn't played
1: like a million
0: since the 1940s. A million and change each and every year.
1: Dang. That's crazy.
3: That's a bit egregious, but yeah.
1: Right. Since the 1940s. Hey, so on another note, one of my gifts yesterday was the limited edition Air Max Grateful Dead, the Grateful Dead Oregon Duck deals. They're pretty freaking sweet, bro. They're
2: the tie-dye ones?
1: Yes.
2: Oh, stop.
1: Yes. Added those to my collections. And I know I didn't get you.
0: Look,
1: I know we haven't delivered Brady Hitch sneakers yet, but I got to say, I did not purchase these shoes, but I had been saying I wanted these Grateful Dead limited edition Air Maxes, and they're phenomenal. Yeah, that's them.
0: That's them?
1: Yeah.
0: I don't want to be disrespectful.
1: Okay.
0: They look like Nickelodeon shoes.
1: Okay. They're colorful.
0: Yeah, but like it doesn't. I was thinking like real tie-dyed, like all the way through, and it looks like it was slimed.
1: Hmm. They're pretty sweet shoes.
0: But comfortable though.
1: I won't put them on for a while.
0: Why not?
1: Well, you gotta wait to break them out. How about my son has money now, right? He's an NIL kid, and he bought me some low-top J's.
0: Wow, you're really twisting the knife on Brady now.
1: Yeah, he brought it. They brought me. I got two pairs of sneakers yesterday.
0: Damn.
3: You have to understand, I'm old enough to the point where, like, I don't need anything. But two, I wouldn't even, like, Jordans are fine. You know, that's great. Like, that's not even the shoe that I would prefer at this point, though. Like, that's how, old man I've become.
1: Oh, speaking of, is that on the rundown? We are Adidas. We are officially, the Adidas era has started today.
3: Hey, man, all I ask is don't mess it up, Adidas. Do not mess up Penn State's uniforms.
1: I agree.
3: I'm going to have some real problems if you mess that thing up.
1: You know what's interesting is somebody wrote an article about how Nike, the relationship with Penn State and Nike goes so much deeper than a shoe. And they started listing all of the reasons why and the conversations between Phil and Joe and
0: sweatshops.
1: This, that, and all this, and then they addressed the sweatshops.
0: Oh, I was just kidding. That's actually
1: then he spoke. Okay. Yeah, and then he spoke. Right. You know, Phil Knight spoke at Joe's funeral, his memorial service, and all that old other stuff. I was like, it's so funny though that what was conveniently missing from this written article, it's very nicely written, was the fact that they took Joe's name off of the building in Eugene in Nike Town. Like they distanced themselves from Joe after the Free Report came out. And there was a failure to mention that, which I thought was an interesting omission of information to what was considered to be, in my estimation, why the hell did we leave Nike? Letter. Y'all got it? Did y'all catch what I just hit you with?
0: Yeah.
1: Somebody, like, so there's like a shot being taken, and it was leveraged through the relationship between Phil Knight and Joe Paterno. But Phil Knight pulled Joe's name off of everything in Nike Town, like where Nike headquarters is. Like, he had a building with his name on it. It was the Joe Paterno building. And they took his name off of it. Like, they basically erased him when the Free Report
0: never
1: hit.
0: Put it back up.
1: No. And what's crazy is that's the first thing I thought about when we said we were announcing we were leaving Nike. Like, we basically wanted to go to a company that wanted to work to make us top three teams on their roster, you know, and I didn't feel any type of way about it. Like, people were getting super sensitive about it. I didn't feel any way about it at all. Like, they wanted to erase us. They wanted to erase their relationship with us. I mean, I know they re-upped with us. They re-upped their deal. But, hey, shots out to Adidas. And speaking of that, I can send you a nice pair of Adidas. Just text me your address.
0: Hell yeah.
1: Yeah. Some nice ones.
0: By the way, upgrade your FIFA World Cup 2026 setup. 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Speaking of the World Cup, here are the scores from yesterday. Norway over Ivory Coast 2-1. France over Sweden 3-0. Mexico winners 2-0 over Ecuador. Coming up next here, we are going to have another edition of In Case You Missed It, and it's yours right here on FSR.
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0: Sports Radio. LeVar Arrington, Brady Quinn, Jonas Knox with you here. Coming up top of next hour, we'll call it a little over 10 minutes from now. We are going to tell you about how somebody has decided, you know what? We're going to move forward, and we're going to get focused on what should have been the priority all along. We'll get into that for you right here on FSR. 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
1: Sometimes you can't get to everything in the world of sports or entertainment. Good thing the guys are here to bring you, in case you missed it.
0: You know, guys, we mentioned it as one of LeBron James's accolades with the Lakers, and we got big news. You know that NBA Cup, formerly known as the in-season tournament? The NBA announced that the Cup will be played at Butler's Hinkle Fieldhouse this upcoming season. So congratulations. In the midst of all the other off-season news of the NBA, just so everybody's aware, the in-season tournament / NBA Cup will be played at Butler's home court coming up next season. Listen.
2: Sweet.
0: Adam Silver. Let's not get carried away. All right. You had a good NBA Finals. The ratings were a success. There was a lot of really fun storylines to come out of it. Most notably, that slob who dumped a trash can out during the parade to take it home and then lost her job. There was a lot of great stories that came out of it. Nobody gives a crap about the NBA Cup and about when the NBA Cup is going to be or where the NBA Cup is going to be at. They don't care. So let's not get ahead of ourselves. Let's not all of a sudden get comfortable and think that you're now back in the conversation with the great sports discussions that are out there. This is about NBA free agency. Nobody gives a rip about the in-season tournament. Just want to get that clear.
2: I mean, I don't even give a rip about this segment because of the NBA in-season tournament.
0: So damn. So the segment.
2: Think about that. I don't even give a rip about the segment, let alone the tournament itself.
3: That's fair.
2: Well, neither does Lorena. You know why? She's taking us to break. She don't even want us to do Chicago anymore.
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6: Let's go!
1: You must have been busy, but the Odd Couple with Rob Parker and Calvin Washington, we're breaking this down.
7: Every day I'm shuffling.
8: The Lakers had stunk. They had a bunch of, kept getting number two picks. Number two pick, number two pick, number two pick, because they were terrible. And then all of a sudden, LeBron comes here, and we did what he did. He did what he did elsewhere. Second year, what does he do when he goes to Miami? Championship. Second year, when he gets back to Cleveland, 3-1, come back down for 3-1, championship. Second year, when he gets to L.A., what does he do? Championship. And then when you start to compare him to all the other people around him, who you say have amazing, they're big time, they're all-time greats, they're MVPs. He looked just like all them other MVPs. Giannis, similar, same run.
9: Dude, if you
8: somebody
9: must be
8: would
9: crazy.
8: Tell me, great. Joker, are you on, similar, are
9: you,
8: same
9: are you
8: run.
9: On, are you on the SGA. Nick Wright train? You listening to
8: no.
9: Nick Wright's take?
8: It's the same
9: it
8: thing.
9: It must be. It ain't the no. same thing. The Lakers are
8: what
9: not the Milwaukee Bucks.
8: It's comparable.
9: The Lakers are not the Milwaukee okay. Bucks. Denver never won a championship.
8: You can get excited as you want. You can get as excited as you want.
9: Don't make the Lakers go down the Bucks and Denver Nuggets.
8: I'm comparing it to the exact same thing.
9: And
8: check this out.
9: Stop it, man.
8: And if you're telling me, if you're telling me a guy who has three MVPs in his prime, who everybody says should have four, and would only have a title and only go to one other Western Conference Finals, and if that guy you're cool with, if that guy you say he's had a heck of a run, what an amazing career he's had, and if that's what you would say about Giannis, you said the same thing about Giannis and so many other people. Jalen Brunson now.
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11: The WNBA keeps growing. They celebrated its 30th anniversary, so they released a promotional poster. Now, this on top of what happened with Caitlin Clark. So they have this anniversary poster they're going to put out. And you're like, okay, there's a lot of players to celebrate. You can have the older players, former players, the newer players. You know, they had Paige Beckers on it. They had Angel Reese on it. They did not have Caitlin Clark on a promotional poster to celebrate 30 years. 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And you'd be going, well, of course they'll put Wemby in there because he's the future of the sport. Caitlin Clark didn't make it. Now I'm wondering, did the WNBA do this? Was this strategy so people would be like, I can't believe what they're doing with Caitlin Clark?
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16: LeBron James told the Lakers he will play elsewhere this coming season. That gives the Lakers about $50 million in cap space. The LA Clippers are sending Kawhi Leonard to Toronto for two first-rounders and Brandon Ingram. To the World Cup, France shut out Sweden 3-0. Two more goals for Kylian Mbappe. Norway eliminated Ivory Coast 2-1 on a goal in the 86th minute by Erling Haaland. The late game to Mexico 2-0 over Ecuador. Mexico will now face the England-Congo winner this Sunday. To Major League Baseball, Philadelphia shut out Pittsburgh 8-0. Winning pitcher Christopher Sanchez, 9 strikeouts in 7 innings. Washington ended Boston's 5-game winning streak 8-1. Texas won it 6 straight, 4-2 over Cleveland. The White Sox won again 9-3 at Baltimore. Wins for the Dodgers and Cubs. Tampa Bay won it 6 straight. Detroit beat the Yankees. I'm Steve DeSager.
17: You know what time it is?
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0: That's what that documentary like inspired me.
1: Which one?
0: I told y'all what I was watching. Earth, Wind, and Fire was one of the docs. That's Earth, Wind, and Fire right there.
1: All right.
0: Yeah, the elements, baby.
1: Oh.
0: Yeah.
1: Thought it was Village People.
2: Oh, man, come on.
0: It's too soon.
1: Why?
2: It's way too soon.
1: No, I'm not. I didn't know.
0: Man, it's too soon, man.
1: I wasn't up.
2: He always does that, too.
0: He gets carried away.
2: He does. He gets way too carried away.
0: Your need for help is real. That's all I can tell you, man. That's all I can tell you.
1: I thought the song was The Village People. I didn't know when it was Earth, Wind.
2: I mean, honestly, how many songs The Village People sang could you actually recall?
0: YMCA.
1: Yeah.
0: That's it?
2: Yeah, that's it. So, like, why would you immediately throw, which doesn't sound anything like that song.
0: Correct. I mean,
2: if you weren't trying to make a joke.
1: It wasn't a joke. I really thought it was. I thought it was Village People. I don't know Earth, Wind, and Fire. That's why when LeVar mentioned the documentary, I was like, which one?
0: Are you being serious? Like, for 2 seconds, are you being serious?
1: Yeah.
0: Because I'm looking at your, and yeah, you need help, bruh.
1: What is, I don't understand.
2: You're telling me
1: you
2: need help.
1: See, this is
2: he needs help.
1: This is the problem. Like, we
0: Lorena,
1: can't
0: dial him up, man. So, whoever it is, they need to come get him. Look at that man's tooth.
2: He needs help, man.
1: The accusations on this show, enough's enough. Enough is enough. By the way, it is Two Pros and a Cup of Joe here on Fox Sports Radio.
0: You're right.
1: LeVar Arrington, Brady Quinn, Jonas Knox with you. 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
3: Welcome back.
1: Yeah, listen, did you miss us, Lorena?
3: So much. I hate when you leave me.
1: I know. It's unfortunate.
2: Oh, that's nice for her to say.
1: Yeah. It's unfortunate.
0: Hate to see you leave, but love to see you go.
2: Oh. Dang.
3: Can you walk out a little slower next time?
0: Dang.
1: In
0: my projects.
2: projects big in my project. Everybody.
0: Yeah. Lorena, Patty.
2: Don't come to my projects.
0: Patty came to the big house with us.
2: Project.
4: You little bitch.
0: Dang.
5: Aye, aye, Captain.
4: Aye, aye, Captain.
1: You little bitch.
0: Say the other one you say all the time. It's that one.
1: No, because now you gave me a complex.
0: Yeah,
1: about
0: go
1: it.
0: Ahead, say it. Because it's really close. Go ahead, say it.
1: You little fart box.
3: All right, let's see if he matches the sound drop.
4: You little fart box.
3: Put a little more in the art.
0: No way.
1: By the way, if
0: Jonas sounds like profanity, he actually sounds like he's saying what he's saying.
1: So if England wins.
2: Do you know how offensive that is, too, by the way?
0: Oh.
2: It's so offensive.
1: By the way, if.
2: Can just imagine someone walking up to you calling you a little fart box. That might be the most offensive thing someone could say.
0: You think?
1: It's pretty.
2: It's up there.
1: It's pretty rude.
2: It's up there.
1: By the way, if England, speaking of that accent, if England does win, they will be playing Mexico in Mexico City in the next round at the World Cup on Sunday. On Sunday, which is going to be.
0: That would be bad for them.
1: That's. Well, it'll be bad.
0: Home field advantage.
1: Because I would assume England would be favored. I would assume. And so the thought would be England's probably going to win that game. And to win that game in Mexico City, things could get dicey there. So
0: going to have to get them out of there, huh? Get them out of there.
1: Could be a problem. By the way, trained to push past the pain, not athletes, just people trafficked every day right here in the United States, sometimes by someone they trusted during the World Cup. Help us break the silence. 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Paid for by the Department of Homeland Security. Speaking of the World Cup, as we mentioned here, the scores from yesterday, Mexico over Ecuador 2-0, Norway over the Ivory Coast 2-1, and France beat Sweden 3-0. All right, so we do have a little bit on the Brendan Sorsby discussion. Sorsby and the NFLPA reached a settlement with the NFL over their decision to not hold a supplemental draft this year. Instead, Sorsby is going to focus on preparing for the 2027 NFL draft. This from a memo that was sent out yesterday. We have confirmed this from the NFL. We have confirmed with the NFLPA and Brendan Sorsby there will be no further litigation regarding his entry into the NFL, and that instead Mr. Sorsby will focus on his preparation for entry into the league via the 2027 NFL draft. For purposes of league and CBA rules, Mr. Sorsby will be considered a draft-eligible player for the draft in 2027, and he will not be eligible to sign an NFL player contract until the completion of the 2027 NFL draft. So this feels like where it should have always been, maybe from the get-go. Just took a little, a few detours to get us here.
0: If he wanted to go play at, say, like, Scuba, or something like that, would he be allowed to do that?
2: I'm sorry, what?
0: Like at one of those like last chance U spots, you know, like a junior, a JC or something like that. If he wanted to go play JUCO just so he could continue to play and keep, you know, kind of not get too rusty, what is there anywhere where he can go play next season?
2: I don't believe so. I mean, I think everything's been pretty well documented about not allowing him to play and taking away his eligibility. I mean, at least it'll be tried in court even if he did. But, I mean, to your point, though, like the NCAA is not over the
0: junior college. I was about to say, would that exist there?
2: Yeah, I don't know. I mean, it would it be worth it, honestly? I mean, let me ask you this. Like, if the point's just to go play, like, is he helping himself? Like, is that going to really change the perception of a team by him playing for a JUCO?
0: I feel like if he went to a legitimate JUCO, you're going to play with athletes that are legitimate D1 athletes.
2: Right. And so, but my point is, though, like he's already got 2 years of film out there. So does he really need to go to a lower level and play to prove what? Like, I would actually argue his greatest issue right now is everything off the field. And so now the game's being taken away from you to focus on everything off the field. So you can, you know, enter into the NFL draft having all this rehabilitation, a lot of time to sit, focus, and prepare yourself for a lot of those conversations, but also getting help with the issues he's got. So I would say if he goes back and tries to play somewhere else, it almost makes it look worse, like he's trying to avoid actually getting the help that he needs.
0: Maybe. I mean, maybe he's just moving on. You know, and the reason why I mention it is, again, you're getting reps. You're getting impactful reps. I mean, if it doesn't go well for you, it just doesn't go well. I mean, it's at the JC level. I mean, maybe people will pay attention because of them knowing why he's there.
2: There's injury risk, too.
0: There are injury risks. Yeah, sure.
2: It's like,
0: sure.
2: Is that really worth it?
0: There is that. I mean, just curious. Like, you get to do reps. You know, and for what it's worth, if you go to one of these types of places, you integrate into the community and you do things along the lines of what you're talking about, where you don't do anything to hurt your brand. You have somebody help you build your brand.
1: Well, I don't think you can bet on JUCO games, to my understanding.
0: Or so. Maybe you can. You just do it with a bookie. Mm. And maybe even though it's dirtier, it's a little cleaner.
2: Yeah, there's really no upside. That feels like more of a downside.
0: Oh, okay.
2: You know, risk of things.
0: I just was thinking, get reps. I mean, god dang, Marshawn Lynch was taking reps practicing with high school kids just to get his reps in. I'm just, you know, for me, I would be thinking, can I get reps? Can I get impactful reps?
2: Right, but Ty Simpson started 1 year at Alabama, and he was able to get drafted in the first round. We've seen other guys start 1 year and get drafted. He's got 2 years
0: but,
2: to start.
0: But Ty started and went into the draft. Ty didn't start 1 year and then take a year off and then go into the draft. I'm just saying.
2: Look, here's what I've said all along. I don't think he was going to be a first-round pick in next year's draft anyway. You know, I think his best chance to go in the first round would have been this past year's draft, which obviously he didn't declare, so it's a moot point. But, you know, if that's ultimately what the decision is, like, I don't think he's going to be a first round pick.
0: Well, if you're a first round graded, he's first round graded for this year, right? He was first round graded. If he was a first round
2: hold on. I don't know that that's a thing because I don't know that anyone graded him. He never declared.
0: Okay.
2: So people can throw out the idea.
0: Right.
2: They can throw out the idea, but as you'll learn if you ever go to the combine and see some of the people in the media line, JoeSchmoDraft.com can throw him as projecting him to be a first-round pick. I'm telling you, you've never seen more people who have draft websites that get credentialed to go to an event than the NFL Combine. And you're like, oh, can you come by? And it's two pros and a cup of draft. .com and like come on our pre-draft tracker. It's like,
1: hey,
2: no, absolutely not.
1: Can I do that next year? Can I make up a draft website? 100%. And then you guys come on
2: as
1: guests.
2: You'll go to the NFL, you'll get credentials. Okay. You'll wait in a long line, but right, you'll get credentials.
1: Perfect. And then you guys come on as guests, and I'll just make it seem like, man, he's pulling everybody. How's he got all this sort of leverage?
0: I mean, isn't that what you do for the Super Bowl every year? Even though there's no one there.
2: It's a bit more legitimate going in with all that. It's just from my experience with both.
1: By the way, two pros and a cup of draft is a great name for a website. There's no way that's taken.
2: No, it's not taken. I've actually looked it up before. But I mean, it's just a different feel. Like you know, the security around the Super Bowl versus the security around the Combine. It's very different. I mean, and there's just so many different walks of life that are around the Combine. It feels like predatory in nature. Like there's like the agents, the insurance guys, the training guys. There's like a chiropractic convention. There's just all these people who are trying to grab these young kids who are coming out of college all bright eyed and bushy tailed. They have no idea what they're doing yet. I mean, it's different now with the NIL era, but I would say like 10 years ago, you know, these guys just like, oh, you're willing to give me what? Have me do what? Wear what? Oh, I get paid money? Awesome. Like, guys were so excited to finally make money. It was just like such a predatory environment at the Combine.
1: So you're saying security would have, if she goes to the Combine, that Lorena would be able to get through and not be waiting out in front?
2: I think it would be much easier for Lorena to get through security at the NFL Combine than the Super Bowl.
1: Okay.
2: Yes.
1: All right.
2: Then Radio Row at the Super Bowl. Based on this past year,
0: they gave her some.
2: Although,
0: work.
2: I got to be honest, Ray, I feel like you were trying to finagle something based on what the actual credential process was.
3: I don't know.
2: It felt like one of those where like everyone had a ticket to get in, and then your ticket was like,
3: yeah,
2: not
3: like
2: the
3: I
2: same
3: got mine
2: section.
3: From the homeless man on the sidewalk who was like, hey, I got a ticket for you. I'll get you into this event. That's what it felt like. I felt like I had a knockoff one.
1: I did. Like I said, I mean, I did think it was admirable that you guys were willing to wait with her. That you guys were willing to wait with her.
0: You definitely went in and started getting set up.
1: Yeah.
2: He got so antsy. And I'm like, this doesn't seem like a good move to leave Ray out.
1: Yeah, they
2: here.
1: Said, where are you guys from? I said, Riverside. That's where we're from.
0: Dang.
1: Got a show California? So this whole year, leading up into next year's draft, just throwing against air, just like what is this long process?
2: This could be the best thing that's ever happened for him personally. It might be one of the better things that's ever happened for him as a player from this standpoint. He's still going to get a shot. If there's anything mechanically he wants to work on, he will actually have the chance to, during this period of time, really work out those kinks. You know, they say it takes, 10,000 reps in order to truly ingrain something in your muscle memory. And just, look, having played 2 years with Tim Tebow, once I left Denver, and I believe Tim went to New York after that, and I ended up having a back injury. And so I had to have back surgery out in L.A., and I went out and saw Tom House, saw the guys out there at 3D QB, and I was working through kind of like, hey, what can I do to kind of help prevent this? You know, lower back surgeries obviously are tough on any rotational athlete. And Tim was out there at the time training, and he was trying to fix his throwing motion. He had worked with everyone. When we were in Denver, I mean, I swear to God, it was between our quarterback coach, Ben McDaniels, our initial coach at the time, Josh McDaniels, their dad had even come, who was like a legendary high school coach back in the state of Ohio. Adam Gase, who became our quarterback coach. I think even the Elway went down there at one point. I mean, everyone had tried working with him at some point to work on the motion and shortening it up. And then it became like, along his journey, people thought that like that was the issue with, you know, his ability to play, which I've always felt this way. Your throwing motion is your throwing motion by the time you get to the NFL. It's going to be really, really hard to change it because you have so many other things you got to take into account. Like you've got to, obviously, the offense, the language, the defenses that you're facing, just even knowing your personnel and the tendencies. There's so much on your plate mentally that you're going to revert back to your greatest form of training. And if you haven't fixed it by now, once those, you know, once you get in those live game scenarios, it's not going to change. And so the hard part for him was, like, I always thought his issue was more like processing and how he saw the field because of how we tried to make different reads for him and like really simplify it. And he still struggled with that at times. So it wasn't like everyone wants to make it about his throwing motion. It wasn't that. I mean, he had longer motion, but he was successful in college doing it. He had success at the NFL level at times doing that. So it was more of if you could get him to be more decisive with his decisions. And the reason why I bring that up is because when I saw him out there, they were talking about, oh, we fixed it and this and that. I'm like, ah, it looks like the exact same to me. You know, and I spent 2 years with him throwing like every day and seeing it. So like I understand what comes along with this. So anyway, the point is for Sorsby, if there is something there, he doesn't have to worry about a live game scenario right now. He doesn't have to worry about anything other than from this July 1st date all the way to April when the draft is, and maybe you'd say the combine if he gets invited before then in late February. He can work on that throwing motion fix, that footwork fix, whatever it is. And so he could really focus on being the best version of himself, because once the season starts. And it's really, really hard to work on fundamentals once you get in the course of a season. And again, just going back to the initial conversation, I just don't see any value in going down to the JUCO level to get reps. Like, as much as it sounds like it, you know, hey, it may be good for him to get reps, I'm not against getting reps. It's just he's done enough at this point to be considered. And so I don't know that that's going to help him. And if you got injured, how that sets him back. And it's just I that doesn't make sense to me.
0: Would going to Canadian Football League be a step back, or to UFL?
2: You know what, Var? It's so different.
0: Okay.
2: People don't realize how, yeah, one more player, the way the field's confined, the whole, you know, multiple like forward motion, all that. Some guys I talked to that went up there that played quarterback, you know, they definitely said it was an adjustment. Like they were like, yeah, you almost have to kind of like. Like one guy's just not, you're not even really looking at because there's so many other things going on. And so it would take a decent amount of time to learn that game a bit. You know, they only have three downs and everything else that, you know, would it be a step down in talent compared to the NFL level? Yeah.
0: Of course. Yeah.
2: Compared to college? I don't know. Like, I don't know if if Indiana last year would be able to beat the best CFL team. I have no idea. Maybe they would. Like, by the way, maybe you should start a game. That'd be pretty dope. Mm. You know, have it up in Toronto or Vancouver or somewhere.
0: You know, they used to do that? That they had the college all-stars play the NFL, like an NFL team?
2: Yeah.
0: And I think
2: I remember that.
0: Because Bill Belichick tells the story about Walter Payton playing against, I want to say, like the Dallas Cowboys or the Pittsburgh Steelers, maybe.
1: What happened?
0: They say he was beasting on pro players as a college kid. Beasting. I think it was the Steelers, if my recollection serves me correctly. Could have been Dallas.
2: You get the point. Like,
0: no doubt. Yeah, I get you.
2: I'm not sure. I mean, the ball's different. Like, I'm not sure it would make the most sense for him, just because he might need a year before he gets all that stuff down. And again, people try to they try to take away from, like, oh, it's just one more player. It's like, well, dude, it makes a difference. Like, when you're a quarterback back there and you're used to seeing 11 on the defense, now you see 12, and then you're getting your head knocked off because it's like, well, forgot about that guy. You know, it's like, it just, it all looks different. And I don't know that helps prepare him for the NFL game, you know, by not having those defensive configurations that you're used to seeing or at least playing against, and then throwing in kind of a wild card of, oh, what does it look like with 12 out there?
1: Now, Brendan Sorsby did release a statement, if you guys would like to hear it.
0: I'm betting it's something that's along...
1: I see that right there. Like,
0: it's along the lines of how grateful he is to just have the opportunity to reflect and get ready for next year.
2: Well, what are you willing to bet is the question, you know, if you're
0: betting. This is the problem, man. My eligibility. I got one more year eligibility. I'm willing to bet my last year eligibility on that being what he said.
2: Have you ever thought about challenging that just to see what the NCAA would say?
0: No.
1: He should.
2: Right.
0: You think so?
2: I'm more curious, like, not even, I don't have any eligibility, but I guess you can make the case now that they're on 5 for 5. Maybe you have 2 years for
0: him. Maybe.
2: It would be interesting to try to challenge it just to see how far you could go in the court system at this point. Like, let's go to Happy Valley. We'll find a judge there, and then we'll keep working from that standpoint. I mean, you could be like LeBron. You could play with your son.
1: Oh, it's great.
0: If I went, that would be interesting.
1: Does Keno have any eligibility left?
0: Yes.
1: Oh, come on.
0: Yeah. All three of us,
1: yeah.
0: Huh?
2: Can you imagine you guys all standing back there, like off the ball, and just like looking at each other, like they're motioning across. You guys are communicating with one another, bumping the backers over.
0: That would be pretty
2: funny. You'd be out there saying heinous things. Your sons would be like, Dad, you talk like that? Daddy. Hell yeah, son.
0: Horrible things.
2: This is how we used to talk back then.
1: Yeah.
2: You guys are soft now.
0: F your life.
2: some poor college kid. Well, now he's like 24, 25. But let's just say he's some poor 24, 25-year-old's looking at Var, and Var's just saying all these things to him.
0: Like, did he just say, I don't give a F about your life? Like,
2: yeah.
0: Eric Stecker looked at me like, get your ass up. I don't care about your life, player.
2: You start talking about his mama?
0: I never went to moms. I never went to girlfriends.
2: But maybe in this case, though, maybe he did know my mom. You know,
0: I mean, maybe I'm your daddy.
2: Give the age gap.
0: And maybe I'm your daddy.
6: He's the daddy.
1: Yo, daddy.
0: Maybe that would be way too literal. That could be way too literal in some cases.
6: What do you mean by that?
1: So this from Brendan Sorsby.
0: What'd he say?
1: There's been a lot of news about me out there, and I want to share this statement to make sure things are clear. I accept 100% responsibility for my actions. I did not have control of my gambling problem, and it took getting caught for me to realize that. But it was truly the best thing that could have happened to me. Because of this, I've been able to get the help I need and fully focus on my recovery. The news about the supplemental draft changes nothing about my recovery. I will continue to take it one day at a time, focusing on making myself better throughout the process and making sure to share what I have learned and will continue to learn with others going forward. I am fully committed to being the best version of myself that I can be while getting ready for the 2027 draft. God makes no mistakes, and I look forward to seeing the good that is to come from this.
0: But you do.
1: P.S., I've got France plus 350 in the World Cup. So,
0: God don't make mistakes, but I do.
1: It just, listen, man, like, I think everybody just sort of looks at it and says, probably should have been the way it was handled the entire time. I'm curious

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1: It is Two Pros and a Cup of Joe here on Fox Sports Radio. LeVar Arrington, Brady Quinn, Jonas Knox with you. 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
6: go!

0: Is this a song about cocaine?
1: I don't know. It's called That Smell.
0: I'm almost positive it is. Lynyrd Skynyrd, right?
1: I do believe so.
0: I think the song is about...
1: Oh, look it up now.
0: Yeah, look it up. I'm almost positive that...
2: You might be right.
0: What is it called? Right. That Smell? Yeah, I'm almost positive it's about booger sugar.
2: Dang.
0: But we're having a chat, Lorena.
1: Yeah.
2: And why would you know that?
1: It says that...
2: Well, because...
1: Oh, go ahead.
2: You know, I say Jonas knows what it smells like. He doesn't know what it...
3: And he knows what a song that's singing about it would sound like.
1: Yeah, so it is a dark cautionary tale that represents the metaphorical stench of death and self-destruction brought on by the band's reckless abuse of drugs and alcohol at the height of their fame.
0: Hmm.
2: Damn.
0: And neither of which got him.
2: Interesting enough, though, Jonas, we never got to hear, like, really your first song. What was the song, though, that you changed to?
0: It was a Korn song, but I'm not thrilled with it. Some of these songs, just with the imaging and the way they present them, they...
2: So who are you playing on, Vito or Ricky? Is that what you're doing?
0: I'll put a little bit of on Ricky. But I think we'll probably make a quick change here. So I've got some other options.
3: Quick change.
0: Yeah, got some other options. I wasn't sure what the hell was that.
2: That's great.
1: It's imaging for Ricky when he does his stuff.
0: No, I love Ricky. But I would say, and everybody got their song in. Everybody. So I went Korn. LeVar went Earth, Wind, and Fire. What? What? Okay. I don't understand.
3: Okay.
1: Can we call him the Elements from now on? I prefer that.
2: Wait, what's wrong with that, LeVar?
3: You didn't hear the way he said it?
2: Jonas
3: is so slick, man.
2: He went with Earth, Wind, and Fire.
3: No, he did say it that way. He said, I went with Korn, and LeVar went with Earth, Wind, and Fire.
0: What's the problem? Well, you guys...
3: What's the problem?
0: You guys accused me of making a joke because I thought it was the Village People, because I really did. And it's not... And I'm, by the way, I'm aware that Victor Willis, the front man for the Village People, passed away. I thought it was a tribute to the Village People.
2: So you...
0: That's
2: still
0: why we
2: made
0: playing
2: the joke.
0: No, yeah, it wasn't a joke.
3: He circled back.
2: Okay, my bad.
0: It wasn't a joke.
3: No, he circled back.
0: There was... What's the joke? I thought it was a tribute to...
3: Who knows what your jokes are, Jonas?
0: Unbelievable.
3: You circled back and doubled down on it.
2: Golly.
4: You little bitch.
3: Jeez. Crazy.
0: This is ridiculous, man.
3: Unbelievable.
0: All right. Well, yeah, so that's where we're at here. So we'll probably be making a quick change to my song, and you guys are going to rock yours. I can't wait to see what Brady's is. Curious to see.
2: I'd say, again, not like you, not as excited, but it's just a good song, you know? Usually takes people back to a certain moment in time.
3: Okay.
0: All right. I'm into it.
3: I mean, you hit it with T.I. That was a good one.
2: Well, that was timely. Kind of played into the Cavs, too, with their whole playoff deal. Let them know.
3: Yeah.
2: So, which obviously didn't work.
3: Well, that's okay.
0: I mean,
3: to be expected.
0: I would say this. If you believe any of the reports, James Harden's working extra hard to wait this thing out to try and get LeBron back to Cleveland. James Harden delaying.
3: Can James Harden get James Harden back to Cleveland?
0: Yeah.
2: I was just going to say, like, what?
0: how
2: much money do they have to spend between him and LeBron and everyone else? I mean,
3: can he get his game to come back to Cleveland before he starts talking about somebody else's game coming to Cleveland?
0: But didn't he just get arrested recently, James Harden? I think he did. He had like a
3: firearm in his car or something.
2: Yeah.
0: Sitting in like his cup holder.
2: I've told you, I had teammates one time that, you know, they grabbed a bag quick, had to head to the airport. You know how it works out. Like, someone has a spontaneous trip and literally gets to security and there's a loaded gun in his bag. And he was like, oh, forgot that was in there. My bad. Like, you know, and like, you know, you meet guys, you're like, I could see that happening. You know, they just grab a bag quick, throw some clothes in there for a quick trip for a couple of days, and they just happen to have a firearm inside. It happens. That's never happened to you guys?
0: No.
3: I've done it with contraband before, but I generally make sure I go through my checklist of things that that are in my bags
0: I mean, if we go to London, you know, I just want to make sure that we're...
2: Well, that's... I mean, LeVar doesn't have his passport, so...
3: I got to get it. I will get it one. I will get it. I will get it. One of these days.
1: Never gonna get it.
2: Why don't you just get it now so you have it? Like, that'd be good for your...
0: It's good for 10 years.
2: Yeah.
3: I know. I know. I just... I know. I'm working on it.
0: Hey.
3: I'm working on Brady's shoes, and I'm working on my passport.
2: I don't need shoes. I'm good.
0: You want me to handle Brady's shoes? I'll take care of it.
3: No, I mean, you probably got more money than
2: that. That would be the worst case scenario. That'd be the worst. I'm going to get a sack of dog crap on my doorstep if Jonas has it.
0: This is coming from a guy who once sent me gummy bears. Except they weren't gummy bears. They were gummy cranks. Okay.
2: Yeah. It was a bag of, you know.
0: Yeah.
1: What's
0: and
1: that?
0: The worst part is...
3: Are you being serious?
0: The worst dead part serious, is yeah. they were delicious. That's the
3: gummy
0: worst
3: cranks.
0: Part. Yeah, that's the...
3: gummy cranks.
0: Yeah, that's
1: I've
0: what...
1: I've never called it that before.
0: That's what a class act he is. All right, that's what a that's what a great guy he is.
1: Why don't you send me those?
3: Oh, wow.
2: I just that's oh, probably wow. not great for the workplace conduct.
0: I believe it was either a congratulations on getting married gift or a congratulations nice. On getting engaged. Yeah,
3: that
0: was, or something.
3: What would that gift be for you, Lorena?
1: Just a nice snack. I don't know.
0: By the way, upgrade your FIFA World Cup 2026 setup. 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Speaking of the World Cup, here are the scores from yesterday. Norway beat Ivory Coast 2-1. France beat Sweden 3-0. Mexico over Ecuador 2-0. We will have our midweek awards coming up here in a little over 15 minutes from now. All right. Favorite highlight from the Kawhi Leonard era with the Clippers go? Anybody got one?
2: Yeah, I was going to move past that and ask about him going back to Toronto. Is this
3: anyone?
2: Are we underselling this kind of like coming back home to a place where he was cherished? He'll most likely be remembered when he goes in the Hall of Fame. Is this more what that's about? Like he just wants to kind of end his career in Toronto?
3: He probably still has game. That's what's crazy.
0: Well, he had a career year last year, but he's 35.
3: Yeah, but he might still have some serious game left. And it'll be interesting to see if he decides to play in Toronto. He played in Toronto, and they won.
2: Yeah, I'm not saying he's going to retire.
3: I'm basically saying to you, it'd be interesting to see what it does turn out to be, what it defines itself to be. Because... He could have been taking a break.
2: Did he only play there for 1 year?
0: Yeah.
2: Why did I think he played there longer?
0: No, he was with the Spurs. They
3: yeah, he was with the Spurs.
0: Out, and remember, we
2: I knew that. I thought he was there for like 3 or 4 years.
0: No, okay. So you remember
2: that was 1 year?
0: Remember we were
3: they
0: doing
3: went there and won it.
0: We were doing the Sunday night
2: gosh.
0: Show, and one of the conversations.
2: Forget anything I just said. I don't know. Why I thought he was there longer.
0: No, and that's what's so odd
3: that's
0: about it.
3: That's all good though. Like we don't, you know,
0: but. Remember, we were doing the Sunday night show, and when all of a sudden, overnight, the odds changed on Kawhi right. Leonard's next team to Toronto. Right. Remember, we were talking about going, this is like when the Heisman odds change, and it's like, okay, somebody's seen some votes somewhere. And all of a sudden, Kawhi Leonard to the Raptors, it didn't make any sense. And then he ends up going, they win the title. Now, granted, Kevin Durant was injured. You know, the Warriors. I think Klay Thompson might have been injured in that finals as well, too. But, hey, listen, they won it. All that's... He leaves there. He goes to L.A., but not the Lakers, even though LeBron was trying to recruit him. Him and Paul George get together. It's this big celebration for the Clippers. One of the pieces they trade away is Shai Gilgeous-Alexander to Oklahoma City to get Paul George... Which, by the way, Oklahoma City still had a first-round pick from the Clippers. Like, the whole thing was a disaster. Like,
2: I know exactly why, though, I feel this way. Because of his laugh. You remember when his laugh...
0: Oh, yeah.
2: That was from the introductory press conference, and I think I just that's been wrote like it's repeating in my head. Forever.
3: That was in L.A. though, wasn't it?
0: No, I think it was Toronto. No.
3: That was Toronto.
0: That's Toronto.
2: It was an introductory press conference.
3: That's I can't even see you. I don't even see where you're at. He had the one where he goes,
0: Lorena, do we have Kawhi Leonard's laugh in the system? Actually, I think I'm pretty close.
3: That's not close.
2: Oh, that's not
3: that's it. That's not
2: that
3: it. Is,
2: that sounds like a clown mixed with Kawhi Leonard.
3: That's like, that like sounds Ronald like McDonald. Jonas mixed with
0: Clown Leonard.
3: Clown Knox.
2: I was way off. It felt like he was there longer.
3: That's got to be in the system.
2: Like, I didn't think he was in San Antonio as long as he was, and I thought he was in Toronto longer.
3: Why does Patty walk like that? Why do you walk like that, Patty?
0: How does he walk?
3: Like he's trying to make it to the restroom door.
0: Damn. Hey, I'm not that far off.
2: You're pretty far off.
3: You're not even close, Jonas.
2: It's so bad.
3: Do them at the same time again. Go ahead, do it again.
0: Three, two, one.
3: No.
2: It's just the tone's different. Yeah. He's got a much deeper voice, you can tell. Now here's one thing we can't do. Do the Harry Carey real quick.
0: Laugh or just impersonation?
3: Let's do the impersonation. No, the impersonation is the best. It's been a long time.
4: Two outs, bottom of the second, game tied, 2-2. Deuces are wild, and so was last night for Lorena. Ha!
3: Dang.
0: 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All right, let's get it together here. 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
0: Hey, it's Jonas Knox, and here's something you don't think about on race day. When the car hits pit road, 9 seconds later, it's gone. Four tires change, fuel in the tank, back on the track. That doesn't happen because of one person. That happens because of a crew, a pit crew, track personnel, engineers, hauler drivers, people working every day so the sport runs the way it's supposed to. And a whole lot of them? Veterans and military family members. Their names don't show up on the broadcast. They don't get the trophy, but they make everything else possible. That's the heart of Unsung Heroes, a new campaign from Vet the Vote, launching with NASCAR, honoring the VMF who keep America's sports running and those who keep America's elections running by serving their communities as poll workers. Because the leadership, the discipline, the commitment that served America in uniform, that's exactly what our elections need behind the table. Vet the Vote has already brought more than 165,000 veterans and military family members to the polls as poll workers. From the pit road to the polling station, vetthe.vote/NASCAR.
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22: Three staccato cries of Mayday and an eyewitness report of a mid-air explosion is about all that is known this morning of the British Columbia air disaster, which yesterday claimed 52 lives.
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0: Two pros and a cup of Joe, Fox Sports Radio. LeVar Arrington, Brady Quinn, Jonas Knox with you here. Coming up top of next hour, a little over 10 minutes from now, we're going to catch up with our guy, the old P, Petros Papadakis. He'll be yours right here on FSR. 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After you've done that, tap the thumbs up icon and comment away. 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
5: There are some good things that happen, and there's some bad, and then there's some downright ugly things. It's time for Good, Bad, and Ugly.
0: Well, Sheriff Suica, who's got the duties this week?
32: All right, well, I'll tell you what, who's going for the good this week. And our favorite deputy, Deputy Knox, you get the good, brother. Go for it.
3: All right, here's what we got here. We got Mexico winning a World Cup match. Then that World Cup match celebration in LA happened to take place on the same day that one LeVar Arrington was born. So I'd have to say the good of the week was Mexico handling their business, L.A. partying on my birthday.
0: I'm glad you took that because I can't believe Patty won't give you good at
3: all. Yeah, it's okay. You know, it's all right.
32: And Two weeks ago, Var.
3: I appreciate us being on the same page.
0: I'm talking about, man.
3: Yeah, we're not listening to Patty. You know, we're not listening to him.
32: May I say on the record that Var had the good on June 17th, 2 weeks ago. So it's still rotating pretty well.
3: Now, he wanted me cowboying is what he wanted me to do instead of just handling the good of the segment. So thank you, Jonas.
0: Hey, you're welcome.
3: All right, go ahead.
32: Well, we're going to go to, well, Sheriff, you get to go for the bad this week as well. So go for it, Sheriff.
0: This is actually the 19th anniversary of what Brady has named the Monmouth Massacre, when I dislocated my kneecap.
3: Oh, wow.
0: And suffered a torn meniscus bone bruise and the works to go along with it.
3: That was so painful.
0: Yeah, it was.
3: Did you cry?
0: No. I was too drunk for
3: In
0: that.
3: The car?
0: No, it was a car.
3: Later on?
0: No, it did not. But yeah, a happy anniversary, but not so happy at all.
32: And finally, for the ugly, we got Compadre Quinn. Go for it, partner.
1: I don't know. I got like 5 seconds, so World Cup fans being upset? I have no idea.
3: The fact you had no time. That's what's ugly, and that it's all because of Patty. We are.
0: Hey, it's Jonas Knox. 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
6: Those guys are sick, man.
7: So, when you look back at this era now, right, knowing that, okay, the Lakers and LeBron work together, they're both moving on, like you can see it. You can see that both all their fingerprints are all over it. If I had to sum up the LeBron era, the 8 years he's been with the Lakers, in one word, the one word to sum it's not title, it's not underperforming, it's not disappointing. The one word, and this aptly describes it, is awkward. The LeBron James era with the Lakers was just awkward. From the day he signed, where all we got was overhead video of him showing up at the airport. Yes, I'm meeting with Magic. I'm signing and I'm leaving, going on vacation. Right? Then you had the whole Blaze Pizza debacle that we reference on the show all the time. Where he said, hey, who's, you know, because he owns Blaze Pizza, and he was, oh, who's coming to Culver City tomorrow for Blaze Pizza, and there's lines around the block for people to go see LeBron James at Blaze Pizza because he implies he's going to be there. There's TV trucks, there's overhead helicopters, and in the middle of the day, his wife puts out a picture of him in the pool at their home in Brentwood, like, I'm not coming to hang out with you. Like, it's awkward for LeBron, and he brought it on himself because he has always been someone who was bigger than the team. And when you start out in Cleveland, okay, yes, you're bigger than. Thank you for, we were so thankful that we were able to get the number one pick. You could stay at home and be, yes, you're bigger than the team. I'm leaving to go to Miami. Okay, well, we don't really have that much of a huge NBA legacy. Yes, our teams were good in the 90s and we won the
4: 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And now, Steve Covino.
3: Oh, boy.
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8: Was LeBron's tenure
6: for the Lakers successful.
0: Yeah, you know why? Because I'm one of those guys that lived through COVID. We all did. I mean, but I was like really in it. We went through a lot. I almost died, you know. And when I look back and I watched that bubble, and we were way invested in that entire finals. I thought that to be one of the more difficult things, and a lot of people discredit that. I give them all the credit in the world for that championship, so I don't take that away from them at all. 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
0: the 2020 championship?
8: 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No, I'm with you. 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
14: A late night at the World Cup game in Mexico City, a lightning delay of 1 hour at the start. Eventually, Mexico with two first half goals beat Ecuador 2-0, outshot them 8-1 at about the first 30 minutes. Mexico has four straight shutout wins to start this tournament. France eliminated Sweden 3-0, Norway over Ivory Coast 2-1. The U.S. plays Wednesday night. LeBron James told the Lakers he will play elsewhere this coming season. The Clippers are sending Kawhi Leonard to Toronto. In the WNBA, New York won the Commissioner's Cup final, defeating Las Vegas. Serena Williams dropped her first-round match at Wimbledon. To Major League Baseball, Detroit sent the Yankees to a sixth straight loss, 9-3. Tarek Skubal over Cam Schlittler. Tampa Bay won its sixth straight, 10-4 at Kansas City. Victories for Houston and the Dodgers. Cubs beat San Diego 9-7. Wins for Texas and the White Sox. I'm Steve DeSager.
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0: All right.
1: This is like a 4th of July song. I'm not mad at it. This is that like outdoor bar.
2: See, Lorena, you can't play the drop now because that was only for LeVar's song.
3: I think you can sing along to most songs, Brady.
2: No, that's not the drop anymore, unfortunately.
0: Now, are you a Mr. Jones or Round Here guy?
2: I like Mr. Jones better than Round Here, but they're both good songs.
0: Well, it is two pros and a cup of Joe here on Fox Sports Radio. LeVar Arrington, Brady Quinn, Jonas Knox with you.
2: It's more relatable for you, Jonas. What?
0: So,
2: you don't know the meaning of the song?
1: No.
0: What's the...
2: It's about two struggling physicians sitting at a bar. They're dreaming about becoming like rock stars one day. That's what essentially it's about.
0: Oh, I get it. Okay.
2: They're hoping that fame will solve all their problems.
0: I get it. Hey, you know what, man? I got our songs on the radio. They're just in the open for a Saturday show. That's it.
2: Yeah, you know? I can't believe you do that. That might be the greatest self-suck of all time.
0: All time. That's
1: Should
0: great.
1: Should be fine.
2: great. You know what? You're getting fined.
0: What? Hold on.
2: It's not on this show. You're getting fined just because you do that somewhere and it reflects poorly on our show.
0: Your Honor. No, I do that because I have the rights.
2: You're tied with Patty. It's not about rights. You can get rights.
4: I'm Tom Jonas.
0: Stuff. Your Honor, I have the rights to the song, so I can play it on the podcast.
2: How happy was Patty when he just said that?
1: Oh, you should have saw him.
0: By the way,
1: my gosh.
0: The Cup knockout round is now in DraftKings, as you covered for every single match. Right now, use the promo code 2PROS to claim your special offer at DraftKings. 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The crown is yours. All right, so let's turn the mood a little more serious here. Yeah. He's the one and only Petros Papadakis. Yeah. He is the co-host of the Petros and Money Show, which you can hear on The Blowtorch, AM 570 LA Sports, Fox College Football Analyst. Get him on X at the old P, and a man who is mourning the news
1: mourning.
0: That came out yesterday that he's going to have to get nailed by somebody else moving forward.
1: No more cracking right? from
0: Petros,
1: the chain.
0: Good morning.
5: Good morning to everybody. Hello.
1: Good morning.
2: But you guys still have Bronny.
5: Yeah, I don't know how. I mean, yeah, maybe. I don't know.
1: You don't
5: I don't know?
1: Know
5: what's going to happen.
1: What do you
5: don't
1: think?
5: Care.
1: Oh, you don't care.
5: No, I mean, what does it matter now? I mean, I don't know.
1: You knew this was coming.
5: Yeah, I did say it on the show.
1: Yeah.
5: But, I think the writing was on the wall when they didn't sign him for that extra year last summer. And Rich Paul came out and made that weird statement about LeBron and then the Lakers. And that was kind of awkward. And they took Luka to the Backstreet Boys, remember, at the Sphere. Rob Pelinka and all them, they took Luka to Backstreet at the Sphere, and I think they told Luka that he was only going to have to deal with LeBron for one more year on the Lakers.
1: Have you ever been in the Sphere?
5: No, I know I haven't.
1: It's a pretty interesting spot.
5: I was supposed to go see the Dead there. I wasn't interested in, you know, No Doubt or Fish or anything. I would have seen the Dead there, but
1: Gotcha. Now
5: Bob Weir died. You guys were talking about the Counting
2: Don't
5: Crows.
2: Don't speak.
1: No. Yeah, Counting Crows. Yeah.
5: Adam Duritz of the Counting Crows, the lead singer.
2: Mm-hmm. Yeah.
5: I actually think Mr. Jones does have some vague or gray references to him and Jacob Dylan talking about, you know, being stars. Jacob Dylan is Bob Dylan's son, and he was the lead singer of the band The Wallflowers. And they had the one hit.
2: Dude.
5: Yes,
2: headline. They're playing at the 4th of July in my hometown.
0: Really?
5: Well, there you go. You can go see Jacob Dylan.
2: This weekend, they're playing. They always have a big musical act.
5: You can ask him if Mr. Jones is about him because, you know, in the song he says, I want to be Bob Dylan. Mr. Jones wishes he could be somebody a little more funky. Like, you know, obviously his father's not funky enough. I always thought that song was about Jacob Dylan. But I met Adam Duritz a whole bunch because he is, his father was a famous OBGYN.
1: Oh, wow.
5: In the Berkeley area. Okay. And Duritz is a, you know, the dork with the dreadlocks that in the 90s.
1: Hey, easy.
5: Well, I mean, you know, he had some he's a white dude with fake dreads.
0: Like, yeah, okay, it's okay. Not his real hair.
5: That's fair. Okay,
1: okay, that is fair. Christ. That is fair. Just make sure you clarify. That's all. Make sure you clarify.
5: Like a land, it's like a minefield.
1: Yes. I'm a black man in America. You know, I'm gonna take full advantage of moments yeah, like this. You know?
0: I didn't know that. I didn't know that those were fake until like 2 or 3 years ago. Hmm. Those are like extensions. He has extension dreads.
5: Dude, I woke up in a hotel room next to that guy once.
1: Did you really?
5: Yeah.
1: What? Were your pants down or were you okay?
5: No, it was two different beds.
1: Oh, all right.
0: What is this, American me?
5: I'm a Greek man in America. How dare you call me gay?
1: I mean, were your pants down?
2: What the?
5: Where do you want to start?
2: Can we start the night before? Okay. Like, what happened?
5: Get them to the Greek. Do you guys remember that year? I guess it must have been 04. The year that Mac Brown's brother screwed Cal over and they didn't play in the Rose Bowl. Aaron Rodgers was the quarterback. I think they lost one game to USC down in the Coliseum to a Pete Carroll team. That went on to beat Oklahoma that year.
2: Yeah.
5: It was probably the best Cal team of all time. LeVar's brother, J.J. Arrington.
1: Yeah.
0: Oh, yeah.
1: Nice running back. Yep.
5: Great running back.
1: Got knocked 20 feet into the air and was never the same.
5: Yeah, true. But
1: yeah.
5: Well, that happened to Jahvid Best.
1: Jahvid Best. That was J.J. Arrington was different.
5: Arrington was different, but he was great.
1: More adorable. Yeah.
5: He was a great player and... Aaron Rodgers and so on and so forth, and they beat Stanford at Cal at the Memorial Stadium at Cal, and after they beat the crap out of Stanford. I think it was like Buddy Tevens or Walt Harris or somebody like that was the coach at Stanford. It was before Harbaugh showed up. They beat the doors off of Stanford, and after the game at Cal, they're going to the first Rose Bowl since, you know, the 50s. And they all have roses in their mouths, and they're all walking around having the time of their lives. And I got a room at the Durant Hotel, my favorite hotel. Now it's called The Graduate. You guys do some commercials.
1: Yeah.
5: Right. But the old Durant Hotel on Durant, right across the frat house from the movie The Graduate, which is why The Graduate Hotel is named The Graduate Hotel, because the original one in Cal is across the street from the frat house from the Dustin Hoffman movie, The Graduate. Anyway, I hung out with a Giants pitcher that I knew who was an old Cal player and some other people in Durant's, and there was a lot of drinking. And I woke up in a hotel room with two different beds.
1: Okay.
5: And the guy from the Counting Crows was on the other bed.
0: What a prude.
5: And I thought, like, wow, you know, in the 90s, this guy's ugly. Like, he's almost uglier than me.
1: Mm.
5: And this dude was hooking up with Courtney Cox and Jennifer Aniston and just tearing through chicks.
0: Oh, yeah. Yeah, he's a
5: whiny ass.
1: Just like Petros.
5: He's got
0: a good resume, man.
5: Yeah.
1: You skipped a step, though.
5: The Rain King.
1: How did y'all get?
5: There was a lot of drinking, you know.
1: Same room, and did y'all walk up together?
5: Somewhere to sleep. I don't really remember LeVar. I didn't touch his nipples or anything.
1: All right. I mean, did y'all sing karaoke when y'all woke up and realized y'all were in the same room?
5: No, you don't do that with lead singers. You know, you don't say like, "Hey, let's strike up." You know, "Hey, you know, let's sing Blood on the Tracks on 3, 1, 2."
1: Did y'all wake up and look at each other and say?
5: No, I think I woke up and slipped out to the Oakland airport.
1: Okay,
5: unnoticed.
1: Okay, all right. The walk of shame.
5: I don't know why. The why didn't do anything.
0: He's got a Counting Crows shirt on. I gotta get home.
5: Petaluma Live, 1999.
1: Hey.
5: But yes, that's my Counting Crows story. Yeah.
1: I mean, while we're talking life, can I just throw out at you that my daughter welcomed home a chameleon.
5: Oh, congrats.
1: And I thought about you, and I referenced you at least 5 times saying, please, let's not get this chameleon, because chameleons are, like, there's different levels. I started, like, quoting you, like, they're complicated. And I was like, you know, my guy Petros, I do the show with him, you know, he tells me that there's different levels. We need to start with, like, a gecko or, you know, something like, you know, something real simple. But she wanted him, and we welcomed in Bad Bill. He's called Bad Bill.
5: Now, yeah. Those things are, they really are badass.
1: Yeah.
5: Like, they are a cool lizard.
1: Yeah.
5: And they move around in a really cool way, and their tongue is just amazing.
1: Long as hell.
5: Yeah.
1: They use it, too.
5: Yeah, and the way they see bugs and eat them. I almost ended up with one because I had this family I knew moved to Costa Rica, and they couldn't bring their chameleon. But then it just, they would like have it out to eat bugs, and then it just disappeared.
1: Oh wow!
5: So which is not cool,
1: right?
5: But I think that's great. That is a complicated lizard.
1: Yeah,
5: and but you can take it out a little bit more. It doesn't need to be in the heat as much.
1: He took he turned light skin on us like the other day, and we were like panicking, like
0: him,
1: God.
0: Even more now.
1: We were like we were concerned, and
2: hey, were you guys like Brendan Ayuk? You know, you saw that big white guy at the front door, John Lynch.
1: Well,
2: he was like, "Oh no!"
1: The chameleon went from dark green to light green, and we were concerned.
2: Did you guys talk about that?
5: No.
2: Brendan Ayuk going crazy and feeling all threatened because John Lynch cared enough about him to drive to his home.
1: And he was a big white man outside the front door.
2: You know. He was very intimidated by a big white man outside.
5: What was he going to do?
1: I don't know, but he told his wife to circle the block.
2: His contract? I have no idea.
0: I'm going to pay him millions.
5: I'm going to bite you with my business. Veneers.
1: Tank!
5: John Lynch, former quarterback, by the way.
1: Huh.
5: You didn't know? He was like a quarterback at Stanford.
0: Another Stanford.
2: Right.
5: Converted
2: to safety, yeah.
5: Yeah. But anyway, yeah, LeBron James.
1: Yeah. Okay. Yes, let's get back to LeBron.
0: Let's not bury the lead.
1: Let's get back to LeBron.
0: Who's going
1: to
0: nail you, Petros?
5: Well, that's the thing.
1: Crack.
5: You know, like, I've spent, what has it been, since before COVID, and I knew I never wanted LeBron, not that I cared about the Lakers much one way or the other, but I have to say, when you've been in a hotel and you've been staring at the ceiling or your ankles for, you know, since before COVID, waiting for the king to finish with you.
1: Dang.
5: And then, you know, this yesterday morning, the king rolled off. And instead of, you know, rolling back on, he walked out of the hotel room. And you're just laying there like, is that it? Is it over? You know, it's kind of like the end of a movie where the bad guy dies. There's a moment of sadness. But I think it's a great thing for the future of the Lakers. I think they can move forward. I mean, I can't tell you how many texts. I got a text from a guy who said, I have cancer. I've been going through, you know, stage 4 hardcore treatment. And this is the best day I've had in a year. I can celebrate and be a Laker fan again. And that's real. I mean, a lot of people were turned off. I mean, a lot of people were turned off by Kobe Bryant. But I think those people even look back and say, I shouldn't have been turned off by Kobe Bryant because this LeBron thing was so much more offensive to us as Laker fans. So whether you agree with that or not, I mean, that's how a lot of people felt. And it was almost like a release yesterday, a hostage crisis of sorts, where people were finally kind of relieved of something that bothered them about a team that they really supported for a really long time. I mean, for a long time here in L.A., the Lakers were the most popular team in town, not the Dodgers, not even close. And now it's the other way around, and it's not even close. And it's a very interesting shift, and it's not all because of LeBron, or some of it has to do with just the socio makeup of the city and stuff like that. But I'm hopeful to see what the future holds for the Lakers and kind of how it works without the media manipulation of having LeBron James on your team and what comes along with that in the modern era. As far as Bronny goes, they moved the G League team to the Coachella Valley. Did you guys know that?
0: No.
5: Yeah, the Laker G League team is no longer down the street from LeVar's Chameleon. It is absolutely 2 hours away in a whole different county in Palm Springs or Palm Desert, the new Acrisure Arena or something it's called. And that's where the hockey team plays out there. So they moved the Laker G League team to the desert. Do they want Bronny on there because it's a draw? Do they, I mean, I don't know. Do they just want to kind of move on from Bronny? I mean, I remember Pete Carroll complaining a whole bunch about how Rick Neuheisel left UCLA but left his son, Jerry, there on Jim Mora's staff. Like, why would you do that? Get out. You know, you're done. Get out. Get everybody out. You know, that. Remember that. And, I mean, there is some kind of thought, like, why would you still want LeBron or any of his people inside the organization? But then there's also the school of thought that, hey, LeBron, Bronny's a nice kid, this and that. He's never been entitled. He's endeared himself well to people. Let him stick around for a year. So when the Dodgers were bought by this guy, Mark Walters Group, Guggenheim, the same guy that bought the Lakers, it was an amicable. Do you remember, Jonas, how, you know, they didn't even fire Don Mattingly? It was like a mutual split.
0: Yeah.
5: Yeah, and then they let Ned Coletti stay on, and then they let him do TV, even when they brought in Andrew Friedman.
0: It was a real, like, graceful way to,
5: right,
0: to part ways.
5: I think that'll happen. I mean, and this, with the LeBron thing, I mean, who knows what somebody's going to say on a podcast in a couple weeks, but it's been pretty amicable because I think the new ownership group is kind of dedicated to that sort of clean, smooth transition. And I think after, you know, 6 months, a year, nobody will be, other than Luka and people like that, maybe J.J. Redick, maybe not, but I don't think anybody will be on the Lakers, and it won't be as recognizable as it has been for years and years. And that's a good thing.
1: Hmm. Let me ask you this, Petros. Q asked the question, I believe it was Q, asked the question earlier, what do you think the vantage point or the viewpoint of LeBron's legacy for the Lakers will be? How will he be viewed?
5: I don't think, I mean, for every thirsty ass, stupid dude who wore a LeBron jersey and showed up for the Lakers, there was a real Laker fan that they lost by signing LeBron. And we talked about it yesterday on the show. It was probably ended up to be a draw, right? For the Lakers, because you get the attention of LeBron, the money that having him on the team brings in. I mean, all of that stuff, maybe you can't even measure it, right? And that's all really good. But at the same time, I mean, he didn't do... I mean, they won the one championship, the bubble championship, a championship that probably most people have a problem with. It was even more questionable, I think, than the Dodgers championship that year, which was a tournament style. They all are, but, you know, with fans there and in Texas, it's easy to want to forget all of that stuff. But I think the legacy is not even a statue or jersey hanging type of legacy. I think overall it was, I mean, my radio partner made this point yesterday. I mean, when you think of LeBron James's career, are you going to think of him in a Laker uniform?
1: Well, Jonas said he spent the most time here.
0: Consecutively.
5: Consecutively.
1: Right. Yeah. So it kind of would make sense to envision or see him as a Laker, even
5: though
1: he didn't
5: win. Not when he
1: won
5: all those titles in Miami.
1: And I get that. But
5: and how beloved he is in Cleveland with his stupid mall museum.
1: Dang.
5: You know, I mean, but I know what you, I understand what you mean, you know, I mean, I just think it's been like a whole almost decade of trying to make fetch happen. You know what I mean? Of everybody convincing you what a great fit this is and how awesome it is. And I mean, it's really the same story wherever LeBron's been, though. Like if you don't play well enough, it's your fault. That LeBron's not winning, and if LeBron wins, it's because you had LeBron. There's nothing you could do about it one way or the other. I think that's, we never really talked about that with Kobe or any of the other Laker greats. You know, Shaq did leave, and that was an issue, and he ended up playing for the Celtics, which bothers a lot of old school Laker people. But I think it's valid when people say he never really felt like he was a Laker to Laker people. And now that it's over, that's probably more evident than it was while he was here.
1: Wow.
0: Highlight of the Kawhi Leonard era with the Clippers is what, Petros?
5: What was that band when he was just sitting there looking super awkward at the groundbreaking for the Intuit Dome?
0: I don't know.
5: What was the band? It was like the Black. It wasn't the Black Eyed Peas. They were wider than that, but it wasn't like the Scissor Sisters. It was some band between the Scissor Sisters and the Black Eyed Peas. And he was sitting there with Paul George looking like a hostage. Remember that?
0: Was it?
5: That was my highlight.
0: Are you talking like the first act that performed there when they opened the Intuit Dome?
5: No, that was Bruno Mars.
0: Yeah.
5: Was it Bruno? No.
0: Bruno Mars was the first
5: private act. Concert, though. It was like a media event. And they had a band there. And Kawhi was sitting there looking all freaked out. That's all I got.
1: That's hilarious.
2: All right.
0: And as somebody who has been rooting for the Clippers.
5: Are you putting that on me?
0: Well, yeah. I mean, you're a big Michael Cage guy. You love the Clippers. And I look at it and I go.
5: But I don't love the Clippers.
0: You root for them to do better than the Lakers.
5: Only despite the Lakers.
0: Okay.
5: I do like the Clippers dome. Anyway, go ahead and finish the question.
0: I just wonder, what were your expectations for the Kawhi Paul George era? Because it just seems like COVID got in the way and then everything that could go wrong went wrong per usual for the Clippers.
5: Well, it doesn't really seem like Paul George is that kind of competitive guy you want on your NBA team. Chasing a championship now in retrospect, right? And Kawhi Leonard, he's the most football player like basketball player I've ever heard of in the regards where he doesn't want to play. You know, like he's supposed to play basketball, but he doesn't. It doesn't seem like he wants to play. And that's what most football players are like. Like they don't want to play.
1: Dang.
5: Am I wrong? Like, most football players are like, damn, we're in full pads? It's like, well, yeah, that's how you play football. Yeah, but damn.
1: There's some truth in that.
2: There's a lot of truth in that. I was going to say, more for practice, I feel like guys are like, ugh.
5: Full pads. Oh, I used to love, I would send out a half pads rumor, you know?
1: That's
5: like
1: very cruel.
5: Like, I would send out a half pads rumor.
1: That is cruel.
5: And then see how long it took to come back to me, like a boomerang.
1: That's
5: so cool. You know what I mean?
1: That's true.
5: Have to tell the right person, like some gullible idiot, and be like, you know,
4: I heard we're a half pass today.
1: Huh.
5: And then, you know, you're sitting on the training table about like an hour later and like, hey, did you hear about half pads? It's like, it's not half pads, you dumbass.
1: That's cool.
2: What would Paul Hackett say if you walked up to him and asked him if it was half pads?
5: My favorite Paul Hackett story, you know, and it's a different time with a religious, tolerance, and I guess I don't know, but Sultan McCullough Sulti was on our team and one of the more hilarious teammates I've ever had.
1: Fast as hell,
5: yeah, fast and insane,
1: yeah. The whole family.
5: Sulti

0: He was a jokester.
1: Oh, God. I love
0: he was a jokester.
1: He had a bad car accident.
0: Yeah, he did. He's doing all right. He's doing better now.
1: Yeah, that's my Sultan McCullough story. Mm. That's what Paul Hackett, that's my big, Paul Hackett once actually, we had a, like at halftime, he wanted to inspire the team and he had like a, wanted to punch through the grease, the whiteboard, you know? And, you know, he was worried that he wasn't going to be able to punch through it. So he had like our equipment guy, Tino, weaken part of the grease board and then put a little dot on the grease board where Paul was to punch it, right? Which he did. But when he was pulling his hand out, he cut it badly. And instead of making a point, he was just like bleeding out.
0: Jeez.
1: So he didn't even make it out for the third quarter.
0: Jeez.
1: Maybe about 5 minutes into the third quarter, he came out with a hand wrapped up.
2: Petros, little fits in the tantrums to commemorate.
1: Was
2: Kawhi
1: that who
2: Leonard.
1: It was?
2: Yeah, Kawhi Leonard.
1: Yeah, I can make your hands clap. Kawhi was looking at fits in the tantrums literally, literally like they were aliens coming to keep me.
2: You can get him on X at the OP, co-host of the Petros and Money Show on AM 570 LA Sports, Fox College Football Analyst, and a Wednesday tradition here on the show. Petros, we'll do it again next week.
1: All right.
0: All right, buddy.
2: 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Norway beat Ivory Coast 2-1. France beat Sweden 3-0. And Mexico beat Ecuador 2-0. Up next, we're going to find out exactly where we stand when it comes to the biggest event in all of sports, and it's yours right here on FSR.
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0: Two pros and a cup of Joe, Fox Sports Radio. LeVar Arrington, Brady Quinn, Jonas Knox with you here. Coming up in about 12 minutes from now, we are going to have another edition of The Leftovers that'll be yours right here on Fox Sports Radio. Obviously, talking a lot about the World Cup. It is a big day coming up later on as the U.S. has their opportunity to advance in the World Cup. By the way, they are taking on Bosnia-Herzegovina. And if you would like to go see that game in person, I believe tickets at Levi's Stadium, but you can't call it Levi's Stadium. I believe tickets for that are going to be as low as $1,624. So if you guys are interested, you can go watch the U.S. in person, and you can do so right next to a nuclear reactor. Nice. Up there in Santa Clara. So I don't know how you guys, if you guys are optimistic about this one, but it feels like the U.S. should get by. I believe they're a 7-1 favorite currently on DraftKings. So at minus 700, that is the expectations for how that one's going to go later. So, now, does anybody recall what teams they drew in our World Cup picks? I know that I drew Iran. And that's all I remember. But I believe that we did two different picks. I believe we did two different picks, two different teams in the World Cup. We did three, Patty?
1: Yeah, you each have three teams.
0: Really?
1: Yeah.
0: All right, so what are the so who's got what? Because I remember Iran and that's it. Or did I have Iraq?
1: No, you had Iraq. You had Iraq.
0: Sorry.
1: So I for everybody.
2: Is it Iraq or Iraq?
0: Yeah. Patty thinks.
1: Okay.
0: Patty
2: thought, I'm just asking. I mean, some people call it Iraq.
0: Patty thinks.
1: I don't know. I'm sorry. Anyways, Jonas, you had Sweden.
3: Sturdy like a rock.
1: Sweden, Iraq, and Colombia. Brady, you had England, Argentina, and Algeria. And VAR, you had Bosnia, Jordan, and Curacao.
3: Oh, no. VAR, you have to root against the U.S.
2: No, I don't.
0: Brady's got great teams. You got great pick. You got Brady's got England and Argentina.
1: Yes, he does.
3: Well, I mean, England's not going anywhere. Argentina's the only one that has a shot.
0: I mean, didn't I also get Mexico? Yeah, Lorena,
4: you
0: on your
4: did
0: wheel.
4: Get
0: yeah, I did. I spun it again, and I got Mexico.
4: Yeah, and that was a bonus one. Didn't you get that as a bonus?
3: Why does he get a bonus one?
4: Well,
0: for the in-laws.
4: Yeah.
3: Yeah, exactly.
2: Interesting.
0: Did anybody have France? Nobody picked France?
1: No.
3: Okay, well, we didn't have it. Yeah, no one got France. It's not our selection, Jonas. I mean, I think we all would have.
1: It was the wheel.
0: Brady's got two of the top four favorites remaining in the World Cup.
4: That's England's really
3: not,
4: lucky.
3: Come on, dude. Let's be honest. England's not. I don't care what the odds are. They're not doing anything.
0: And so LeVar had Curacao or Curacao?
4: Curacao.
0: That too.
2: Now ask me, how much do I care?
0: I mean, this is important stuff here. We spun a wheel live on the air to determine our picks.
2: Okay.
0: This is big time. So he's got Curacao and who else?
1: Jordan and Bosnia.
0: So you need Bosnia to beat the U.S. later on tonight, LeVar.
2: No, that's okay. That's okay. I don't... We'll be all right.
0: How bad do you want this? I mean, this
2: not
0: is
2: not at all. I don't want it at all. What do we win?
0: Pride.
2: Yeah, no, I'm good.
0: Yeah, we're a day late for that.
2: You're stupid.
0: What?
2: My birthday was yesterday, Jonas. Like, don't do that to me. That's not very. I don't like that.
0: I mean, look. All right.
2: Like, come on.
0: By the way, do you think that they kind of missed an opportunity here to finagle the schedule and have the U.S. play on 4th of July? I feel like there was an opportunity here. You know, to get the U.S. to play on 4th of July would have been a big success, a big hit. You know, a lot of people grilling dogs, drinking beers, watching the U.S. soccer team. And instead, we're going to get it on a Wednesday. Not complaining, just saying there was a way to maybe kind of, you know, line this up so that we could turn this into a real big event, especially against a team that they should dominate coming up later on. 61st in the world is Bosnia. But, hey, as long as nobody gets scammed, And that's important because that's where Incogni steps in. 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Up next, we're going to close up shop on this Wednesday morning with another edition of The Leftovers, and it's yours right here on FSR.
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5: Oh. That's us, and when you hear that glockenspiel, you know it's showtime, go time, and it's day one of the Dan Patrick hat trick. Hey. We are officially the Messies on Fox Sports Radio.
6: That is what people are saying.
5: Yeah.
6: It's the rumor. It's what all the kids are saying.
5: And make note of this, not only here on the first of the month,
6: for
5: the next 3 days.
6: That's right.
5: It's the first of the month.
6: By the way, when I said that's what all the kids are saying, you know what all the kids are saying that drives me nuts? The word diabolical.
5: Well,
6: not
5: diabolical.
6: Everything's diabolical.
5: No, it is.
6: Stop
5: diabolical.
6: It.
5: It's diabolical that we're here for 3 days. The Dan Patrick hat trick, the message of radio. So we're here the first, second, third, and seventh, if you want to make note of that. I'm Steve Covino. That is Rich Davis. He's super hyped up on caffeine already.
6: Let's go.
5: Danny G, our super producer. We got Iowa Sam on the glockenspiel. And we want to thank the Dan Patrick Show for welcoming us again live from the Fox Sports Radio studios from the mean streets of L.A. And it might as well be Mexico. Órale!
6: No!
5: Hope you had a Mexico, Norway, France, sort of, Tuesday.
6: France.
5: It's USA all day today, and I'll explain why, but what's going on, Rich? Good morning.
6: I saw last night at the Dodgers game, you saw the dude right behind home plate.
5: Oh, so funny.
6: React when Team Mexico scored a goal.
5: That's why I love and
6: hate
5: the
6: internet.
5: That
6: game was in Sacramento, I'm sorry.
5: Yeah, that was in Sactown, but still, same deal, because Mexico scores, that guy gets out of his seat, it's viral in 5 minutes, not even, 5 seconds, and it's all over the internet, and everyone was hyped up here in Los Angeles on the West Coast, all my family members, and it really is like such a flip-flop, and I have to justify, Rich, we're going to talk lots of soccer today, lots of NBA, LeBron's in the news, obviously. Mike, who runs this take, Mike, you know who runs this place?
7: Of course.
5: Mike, he comes here and he has a take. And it's soccer related, and we'll debate it. Mike, he runs his place. He looks like Rick from Pawn Stars, like Stone Cold Steve Austin's like uncle, maybe. And we got Midweek Major. We do this on our show Monday through Friday, 2 to 4 on the West, 5 to 7 on the East. So we bring it here to Dan Patrick. Stories in sports and pop culture, we decide, are they Midweek Major? And we're streaming live, man. Let's get into it.
6: You know, you said Mike, who runs this place, looks like Stone Cold and Rick from Pawn Stars.
8: Never heard of him.
5: He looks like Stone Cold had too much Stone Cold.
6: Cold Stone.
5: Cold Stone. That's what I meant. That's what I meant. That was hard to get out.
6: You should.
8: What, did Mexican fans serenade you out your window?
5: Night.
8: Yeah.
5: I'm still trying to wake up.
6: Oh, yeah. By the way,
5: it's early here on the West Coast.
6: That's my favorite story. We're going to get to that in just a second, but I always wonder, like, guys like Big Mike or Stone Cold, or as you call them, Cold Stone Mike, which
5: that's
6: by the way should be his new nickname.
5: Yeah, that's what I meant.
6: Every guy that's got that bald look with the goatee or beard.
5: The Baldo Ronaldo.
6: In another generation, would they have just been, like, Costanza?
5: Yeah. He would have looked like Larry David.
6: Every one of those guys that has the cool look now, like, they shave their head and have a beard or something.
5: Yeah.
6: If it was 20, 30, 40 years ago, would they have all just been the guy that had side hair like the George Jefferson?
5: That's a great observation. Yeah, I think
6: they lucked out.
5: Right.
6: If they were living in the 70s, they would not have been as cool.
5: So Mike will be here later on. Thank you guys for being here.
6: Might have had toupees.
5: And you could watch what you hear at youtube.com/@CovinoandRichFSR. Live chat is up and the show begins.
6: All right, well,
5: youtube.com/@CovinoandRichFSR. And I'm rocking my red, white, and blue. I got a jacket on now because it's cold here in the
6: studio.
5: Where's
6: your red, white, and blue?
5: Red? Wait, where's my red? Blue, and I'm wearing as much white as I possibly can.
6: This is Covino's example of red, white, and blue.
5: Well, I'm explaining.
6: A white band for his Apple Watch.
5: Yeah, I mean,
6: navy
5: I got
6: blue Yankees hat and a red T-shirt.
5: It's a blue and white Yankees hat. Is it not blue and white? I'm wearing a red shirt. The only reason I have a jacket on is because, I don't want you to see my puffy nipples. No, it's cold in here, but I'm explaining this only because it doesn't need explanation, but I'm explaining because yesterday I'm clearly rooting for Team Mexico, but I want to explain the grandma rule to the Dan Patrick Show.
6: Okay, go over the
5: it's
6: grandma
5: It's legit.
6: Rule.
5: And I also want to say that I'm so impressed with Iowa Sam's jersey today. You got to represent.
0: Jersey.
6: Wait, where'd you get that? That's not a jersey?
5: Yes, it is.
0: That thing, there's no number on it.
5: That thing is the most magical USA soccer jersey I've ever seen.
0: It could be. It could spell good fortune for the USA.
6: But where did you get that?
5: Bosnia's going down simply based on your representation
0: Bosnia
5: this morning.
0: Bosnia and Herzegovina.
5: They're both going down.
1: Did you get that at the Santa Fe Spring swap meet?
0: So I was at a local CVS, and I'm like checking out. They have all this different.
6: Hold on. I'm sorry.
0: Yeah. So I was at a local CVS.
6: CVS?
0: Yeah. We don't have any Walgreens around here.
6: You got some toothpaste, some body wash, and a jersey?
5: No, Rich was assuming that maybe you got it at Costco or something. No, that's a CVS bad boy.
0: So it's like, it was $10, which in this day and age is a good deal. Like a good
5: Sam,
0: steal.
1: Use your $5 care card?
4: I did. I used my coupon that came out like a scroll, but there's like a star on it, and the little legs are like really long. It's kind of weirdly asymmetrical.
5: Sam, so, I think that is the sweetest USA jersey I've ever seen. I've seen like 3-year-olds wear the same one, and I've always been jealous of it.
4: It has these red, weird little marks
5: on it. I think it's awesome. I'll
6: be honest, Sam. I think that is...
4: It does have
6: an
4: American
6: patriotic
4: flag. I didn't count the stars to make sure there's 50 of them.
5: Dude, you got to save that for 4th of July weekend.
4: I probably will bust it back out.
5: Yeah, you have to bust that out again.
0: It's got kind of a weird funk to it because it's like completely synthetic. There's like I washed it. It smells kind of weird.
1: There's definitely 42 states on your sleeve.
6: Yeah, it's a misprint. The wrong number of stars.
0: 9 stars.
6: Can I tell you?
5: Sam's rocking his USA jersey. Rich is rocking his... Founding Fathers, 1776.
0: I saw ads for that shirt on Facebook.
5: Yeah. I'm trying to rock some red, white, and blue, and I'll explain why. But go ahead, Rich. I didn't want to interrupt you. I'm just telling you.
6: That shirt that Sam's wearing, like, you want to make fun of him, but you can't because it is so bad that it crossed over to being good. A $10 CVS. It's not even a bootleg jersey. It's its own logo.
0: It's a bootleg of a bootleg.
6: It's almost like if you told your kid, like, design a USA jersey.
0: I made the star. The star's legs are really long.
5: Honestly,
6: that is amazing.
5: I feel more patriotic when I look in your direction.
6: Good. Sam, I say, if I knew where you bought it, since I'm not going to see you on the 4th, I would almost want to go there and be like, can I get one?
0: They were on this rack right at the front of the store, like right as you walk in.
6: Funny.
0: And I was like, huh. So it was this, $10, or it was like an official USA soccer jersey for $30. And I'm like, you know what?
6: But,
0: I'm going with this one because it has more character.
6: What you got is the equivalent of, you know, on Halloween when they sell in a bag like baseball player and it's just a generic like pinstripe shirt. That's what it is.
5: No,
6: and I love
5: I feel
6: it.
5: Like that shirt came with one of those old school plastic like George Washington masks or like an Uncle Sam mask.
0: Oh, absolutely. Or like this would come out of a t-shirt cannon at like a minor league baseball.
6: Or like a bald eagle like mask.
5: Remember those 1980s Halloween costumes with the plastic masks that
0: was
5: cut into your eyes?
0: It was the synthetic shirt or mock.
5: That's
0: and
5: like
0: then
5: the Captain
0: mask.
5: America underoos version. Yes. So anyway, Sam is representing and he's so patriotic and American today. And it goes with my first rule of the day. And that's the grandma rule.
6: Let's hear it.
5: So yesterday, of course, I was rocking my Mexico jersey. I got to make it clear. My mom sent me that jersey. She's like, I want my Boise to have this jersey. My mom's from Mexico. She sent me the jersey. I'm rocking it proudly. I'm pumped up about the game, which we're going to get to. We know why Mexico won. We know the secret. We'll explain. But the grandma rule allows me to do so. So today I came in. I'm trying to wear red, white, and blue. I got this USA baseball hat that I'm trying to get my hands on. Right,
6: Sam,
5: spot.
6: Sam won. You did not win.
5: No. Sam wins for sure.
0: Covino looks like some tech CEO who's like, yeah, I'm trying to be patriotic, but also just kind of blend
6: he's
0: in.
6: Like Rob Lowe. He's like Rob Lowe wearing an NFL hat.
5: I'm
6: Sam, like, I'm here for the game.
5: Red, white, and blue, guys.
0: Casual
5: I
0: patriotism.
5: Even got a red and blue bracelet, a white. Like, what more can I do without wearing a soccer jersey, right? But there's a lot of people that ask a fair question, and there's a lot of, like Mexican Americans, especially that are guilty of this, because you can be proud of where your heritage is from, your ethnicity.
0: Of course.
5: And proud of your nationality. Proud to be an American. Right? So yesterday, I'm like, orale! Today, I'm like, let's go USA. USA. Yeah. USA.
0: No, today, you're like, get her done.
5: And here's the rule. USA all day. The rule is simple. We've established it. Rich coined it as the grandma rule. If your grandma was from another land, if your grandma had a thick accent or spoke a different language.
0: And has some good recipes?
5: Yeah, yeah. If your grandma had that accent and made you that good food, you're allowed to represent that country, but you can't root against the USA.
6: That's
5: and I
6: love it.
5: Because that's just un-American.
6: That's the rule, the
5: that's
6: grandma
5: the
6: rule.
5: So, of course, pulling for USA, it's not a matter of flip-flopping or front-running or can't make up your mind sort of thing. It's just sort of the situation we happen to be in as Americans. And the closer to your roots, the more of a situation it is, right? Otherwise, if you're rooting against the USA today, that's very weak. That's very, very weak.
6: And by the way, people are asking, Sam, on our in-show chat, did that shirt come with a coupon for a Big Gulp?
0: Yes.
6: Or a hot dog at 7-Eleven on the little rotating deal?
0: When I bought
6: deal?
0: It, more coupons came out of the
5: you know what it was?
0: Cash register?
5: No, there was an old lady there at CVS, and she's like, spin the wheel, honey! And Sam did. And he won that shirt.
6: I love it.
8: Sam. Same with a 20% off one regular priced no, item.
5: Yeah, right. Yeah. Sam spent more than $10. She's like, we're having a promotion. Sam was kind enough to stop.
6: Oh, he's
5: she's
6: nice.
5: Like, if you spend more than $10, she saw the receipt. She's like, spin the wheel. And Sam happened to win that.
0: I don't think I should get this near an open flame. It might be.
5: Is it worth
0: flammable.
5: $10, Rich? Because you're really coming down hard on it.
6: No, I'm,
0: oh, it's worth $10.
6: It's definitely worth $10. I genuinely feel like
0: what's worth $10 these days?
6: I feel for real that if you told me down the block they still had them, I would buy one.
0: I think there was a bunch of Mexico and there was other countries, but there's two left.
5: Sam, there's no question it's worth $10, and there's no question that what you're doing is way better than nothing at all. And that's no knock on anybody not dressed up right now. I'm saying like for the weekend or for the game later on tonight. I mean, it's a $10 jersey. He's rocking it. And dude, we all got doctor's appointments. You know why? We all got soccer fever, World Cup fever.
6: Well, except I have a couple rules we're going to get to. But Danny G, based on the merch, one last question. When you're going to, let's say, Dodger Stadium, I know we're on 570 this morning. What's up? California morning audience.
8: I know what you're going to ask the dudes on the way up the hill.
6: Yeah, when you're up the hill on the way to Dodger Stadium, is it awesome or lame when you buy like a Dodgers Hello Kitty shirt for your daughter or where they have like the bootleg jerseys?
8: I mean, it's awesome as long as it's $15 in cash.
6: That's what I'm saying. Like, are you cool? Like, you're not the guy that's
5: some
6: like...
5: Some of them look good, Rich. Just depends.
6: I don't think you need to... Listen.
5: You're going to tell me that people listening never bought a bootleg shirt before?
6: I was going to say, without upsetting the official leagues of Major League Baseball, NFL.
5: We're not saying you should, but we're saying we understand.
6: I do think there's something to be said about a good bootleg shirt.
5: Yeah.
6: Especially after a team clinches something on the way to the parking lot, you know they're ready to run.
0: It's like a lucky garment.
5: You know where it happens
0: garment.
5: even worse? Rich, you can't relate, but have you heard of the Canyon of Heroes and, you know, those parades that winning teams have?
6: My teams never win, so no, I don't know.
5: There's just vendors everywhere at events like that, right? Like, you can't avoid them. You're seeing all these different bootleg ones. Like, I need that one and that one and that one. Of course, we want you to get the official merch because that's what counts and that's what matters. And that's the best look to go with. But you can't avoid some nice bootlegs once in a while. They're just out there and about there.
0: Yeah.
5: So we're doing our best to represent. There's an exciting game, actually a bunch of exciting games today, and we'll talk about that throughout the day. But we got to tell you why we know, not we think, we know why Ecuador lost last night.
8: The secret hot sauce.
6: This is the funniest yet. Is it wrong? Or as they say, the ultimate home field advantage.
5: It is the ultimate home field advantage.
6: Out there and about there.
5: Yeah. Azteca Stadium. We've been out there, Rich. Rich and I had the honor and privilege, not to brag, but I'm very proud. There's a difference. It's not bragging if it's true. Rich and I had the honor of doing Monday Night Football on the field with ESPN at Azteca Stadium in Mexico City.
6: Yeah,
5: and it's massive.
6: The craziest part of that, Danny, was that when we did work for ESPN and did that Monday Night Football game, we had transportation from the hotel to the stadium. And they're like, Covino, Rich, you're going to be riding with... They had us riding with Steve Young, and I had to pretend that I wasn't a lifelong 49ers fan, and I didn't have a poster of him on my wall. I'm like, Steve, hey, good
5: Rich
6: to see you.
5: Was so awkward.
6: I was like, oh.
5: Yeah, it was so awkward, but so awesome. And, you know, I want people to know we take that stuff... Well, we're very fortunate. We don't take it for granted. So
6: no doubt.
8: You don't take it for granted like LeBron James?
5: No, we don't. We're going to talk about him plenty. But we know why, as Danny G said, we know the Mexican hot sauce that made it happen last night, the secret Mexican hot sauce.
6: Mexican fans, the night before the World Cup game yesterday, so two nights ago, two sleeps ago, as your kids would say, all the Mexican fans were outside Ecuador's hotel just making noise. Like, Danny, can you play the clip of this is actual for real
5: audio?
6: You
5: say noise, Rich, it's called music.
6: Oh, I'm sorry. My bad.
8: Drums. Yeah. Drums, fireworks, car horns.
6: Actually, you're not that far off. Hey,
5: this little noise is El Sondito.
6: Little noise.
8: This is right out of right outside of their hotel rooms.
6: But this went on all throughout the middle of the night in an attempt to make sure
0: that
6: Team Ecuador didn't get a good night's sleep.
5: They had full-on drum kits and mariachi bands. I think Los Bukis were out there playing. Like, it was insane to see, like, the mayhem that, and the lengths they went for their team. Like, that's incredible. Incredible. Think about that. Rich is not making this up. We're not making this up. They had full-on crowds outside Ecuador's hotel just to keep them awake, to prevent them from sleeping, to give Team Mexico the advantage. And it looked like right off the jump that they did. Mexico played a solid game.
0: Yeah, it was over by halftime. It was 2-0 at half.
6: Yeah. Can I tell you, I have a...
5: It could have been a lot worse. Yeah.
6: They were set up for a lot more goals that they just didn't get.
7: So Ecuador didn't stand the chance based on Mexico's strategy of, don't let them sleep!
6: Hit it again,
7: Sandy! Danny, hit it! No, by the way. You're not sleeping tonight!
6: So,
7: Ecuador stinks! It stinks, I tell you!
6: So, they did not stand the chance, and
5: Story, by the way. We're not making this up. Isn't just a fun theory. This is actual
0: real footage.
5: Yes. I mean, we're adding a little to
0: that. That just happened.
5: But that's actual footage, and that really happened. I want to make that very clear. That really happened. Did it have real impact? I mean, unless they had earplugs in, I mean, how could you avoid the noise?
7: Not every hotel room could... Nothing soundproof like that. Before we moved to L.A., I lived in Hell's Kitchen near Times Square. There were nights where you have to get used to the noise, man. If you live in a big city, you have to get used to the noise. And imagine outside your hotel all night as a party like
5: they
7: that.
5: They had drum sets out. I'm not lying. I know it sounds like I'm exaggerating. Not.
7: You ever go to a resort for vacation with the wifey or girlfriend or something, and there's a party going on at the resort, and you call it an early night, and you still hear that vibration on the windows? And you're like,
5: And then Michael Jackson comes out and hear like in the background.
8: When our show did that live broadcast a couple of years ago from Nashville, outside our hotel, the whole night, all I heard was the bachelorette parties.
7: It is what it is. And Ecuador, I'm sorry, they got no sleep, and that's the reason.
5: I've definitely been kept up by a Michael Jackson impersonator a few times.
7: Because every resort still has a Michael Jackson night.
5: Absolutely.
7: True story. And by the way, one last thought on the
0: on the
7: bootleg stuff. We're getting so much great feedback on the in-show chat.
5: Oh, I'm going to pull that up right now. Again, you could watch what you hear. You could see Sam's glorious USA shirt at Covino and Rich FSR on YouTube. 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
7: Jason Nichols, 77, hit us up saying that maybe not so much for sports, but concert bootleg shirts are the best, because if you buy like a bootleg Dodger shirt, Danny, it might be like the wrong font or something. Yeah. Where you're like, but a concert shirt, if you go see an artist perform, the bootleg t-shirt on the way out, that might be the best get, because it's not like it needs to be official or anything. Like, you may want your official Yankees
5: hat.
7: Gotta
5: get the official. I mean that. I'm not just saying that to be, on the correct side of things here. Like, should never do that stuff.
8: He also typed in that the whole CNR staff should wear the same CVS shirts on tomorrow's show.
5: You know what, dude?
0: Get on Canvas, all the CVS, and find these.
5: I grew up a Nickelodeon kid. If that's a double dare, I'll take the physical challenge
8: right now.
5: I doubt
8: they have my size.
5: Consider me Mark Summers,
7: I'm going to try to find one on the way home.
5: What's
7: tougher to find?
5: By the way, Danny G, if they have little baby sizes, might even be better.
8: Not for our YouTube audience.
5: Danny G's going to be wearing wearing a medium tomorrow.
7: Oh, they only have men's small.
0: They only have corset size.
5: Oh, that's the worst.
7: They're belly shirts? Yeah. Sweet. It's going to be a race to get there because I'm going to try to find the last large.
1: Yo, is that Ronnie from Jersey Shore? He looks bloated.
5: Oh, by the way, that's another rule we got to establish here. When it comes to soccer jerseys, not only the grandma rule, you always have to get a size bigger. So if you're a size large, you have to get that XL because soccer jerseys make you look like a chubby sausage because they're
0: because they soccer players are in shape.
5: They're in shape and they run
4: they
5: real
4: have no
5: slim.
4: No fat on them at all. Yeah.
5: Exactly.
7: Soccer jerseys.
5: You always got to get the size bigger.
7: If you wear your actual size, you will look like you just participated with Joey Chestnut.
5: Now, there's so much to get to. Ecuador loses. We gave you the secret Mexican hot sauce as to why. That's a true story, and you heard it here on Covino and Rich. But there's another side story as to why Rich checked out early. Like, there's other things we're experiencing because we all got World Cup fever. It's been that good. So, look, if you're a lifelong soccer fan, you get it.
0: Yeah.
5: But there's a lot of people that are really, especially Americans, because it's here, it's in our backyard. There's extra fun. Our team's actually good. There's extra reason to be excited.
1: Yeah, and it's in our time zone.
5: Exactly. It's in our time zone. And the stars are bringing. There's so many reasons as to why, you know, everybody's caught up. Rich is saying that you discovered a reason as to why you're tuned out a little bit.
7: Sam
5: backs you up.
7: It was my first tune out, and I'll explain why. We'll get to that. Plus, we'll talk LeBron James. What's the next move? And are Lakers fans ungrateful?
5: We'll
7: get to that, plus some NFL stuff. There's a Jackson Dart story. We're going to give away some prizes. Just a lot of fun today. A Covino and Rich in for DP, Action Pack Wednesday. We got more next right here on Fox Sports Radio.
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1: For Dan Patrick. Thank you, DP.
0: Hell yeah.
1: For letting us fill in.
0: We do this from 2 to 4 on the West, Monday through Friday, 5 to 7 on the East. We're Covino and Rich in for DP. Day one of the Dan Patrick hat trick. And let's get on more of these stations. Let's do it. We'll come and do it live. We're just happy to be here and happy that USA plays today. Yeah, just very happy. Very happy. Yeah. Just trying to set the tone for a good day.
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0: Now, that smooth, buttery voice is our super producer, Danny G. And Iowa Sam, Captain America's here in a soccer jersey that he got at CVS. We're super pumped about the games today. And we got World Cup fever. We got more to talk about. We got LeBron to talk about and games to play. We're live from the Fox Sports Radio studio. 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
1: All right, so we talked about how there's a reason Mexico won easy last night. It was all the noise that the Mexican fans were making outside Ecuador's hotel, and that's a true story.
0: True story, we're saying the ultimate home field advantage. You know, I saw some of the feedback because people are chatting live on the live stream. We're streaming live at youtube.com/@CovinoRichFSR. Lisa says, sabotage is shady. But that's really the home field advantage, right? Like, the fans were willing to do everything they could to give an advantage to Team Mexico, and they did it at the stadium last night as well. They were loud, they were pumped, and the streets, everyone in the streets went wild last night. It was really cool to see because the curse is broken, Mexico's continuing on. It was a great game, but Rich, you tuned out.
1: Yeah, I had a realization last night. For all the, oh man, I've been loving the World Cup talk that we've been
0: fun, yeah.
1: Because listen, to know us, Covino and Rich, big NFL guy, football's king, right? I'm an NFL guy.
0: Baseball and
1: I'm a big baseball guy. I'm a Mets fan. I love me some NBA.
2: And then you watch the NBA playoffs.
1: And I watch the NBA playoffs. And it's regular season.
0: And the finals was fantastic.
1: I forced myself to the regular season, but I'm a football baseball guy. Soccer as a kid. I grew up on the East Coast. No one I knew played soccer. It was like you played football or baseball or basketball.
0: Don't say that. I knew plenty of kids on the East Coast that played soccer. No question.
1: Okay, that's fine.
0: And I came from a football town.
1: Hey, bro. Agree to disagree.
0: But it's just not as big. That's all. It's fair to say. But you can't say nobody on the East Coast plays soccer. All those Italian kids you grew up with, you think they didn't play soccer? With their Italian, you think they were just wearing Italian jerseys? They might have been.
1: Dude, I don't want to fight with you. I don't need you and your family outside my window tonight. Bro, I'm sorry, okay? El Saudito! Camino, I'm sorry, bro. Let me sleep. We have to do Dan Patrick again. Let me sleep.
3: You want my Mexico? Yeah,
1: sorry. I apologize, man. You're right. People play soccer.
0: Fantos locos out there, bro.
1: So here's my thought on soccer as Iowa Sam inspires me with his Team USA bootleg jersey today. I love it. I'm going to go buy one at CVS, too, for $10.
0: Nah, those are flying off the shelves. I think they're all sold out. Sam got the last one.
1: I realized.
4: There was one left.
1: Like a girlfriend or a family member that doesn't watch sports and they just happen to watch the best game. They'll watch the OG tip-in for the Knicks, and they're like, oh my God, is every game like this? Right, I feel like I got so caught up in the two shootout games yesterday. Mm-hmm. Well, I'm sorry, 2 days ago now.
0: Rich told a story, and if you missed it, catch our podcast. Just search Covino and Rich, where you were at the gym, and you said it was like monoculture from, you remember, you weren't alive, but we always see footage of people surrounding the radio, like, you know, Babe Ruth's at bat. And everyone's listening on the radio or something.
1: Like the moon landing or something.
0: You know, we have so few moments of a monoculture in today's world where everyone's watching the same thing. Rich said time stopped at the gym and everybody was watching. At the gym in L.A. when most people don't care about anything.
1: Oh, when the Germans lost that shootout, everyone
5: the Germans
1: was watching. And then that night, Team Morocco, my brother-in-law.
0: You said people got off the treadmill.
1: Yeah.

0: just to watch the shootout.
1: And so I think because there were two great shootout games 2 days ago, I got caught up and I'm like, man, I think I really love soccer. And then I watched the game last night, rooting for Mexico, because not only Cavito, I got a bunch of friends that are Mexican. And I'm like, let me watch. Let me root for Team Mexico.
0: Aren't you trans-Mexican?
1: I am.
0: No one eats more tacos than this guy.
1: I don't know if people know this. I may be white on the outside, but I'm brown on the inside.
0: To the bone, essay. I mean, blood and blood out. Los Angeles. I mean, everyone's wearing green or black jerseys out here. It's crazy.
2: Every single afternoon when we come in for the pre-show meeting, this guy's licking the tacos off his fingers across the street at El Pollo Loco.
0: You eat more guacamole than anyone I know, so it's okay.
1: I'm trans-Mexican. So I'm rooting for Mexico last night, but I'll be honest, the minute it was 2-0, I was like, yeah, I'm out. I'm like, babe, I'll help you put the kids to bed. And then I started doing some work, and I'm like, 2-0 to me.
0: Did you throw on Love Island? What'd you do?
1: 2-0 to me. I started watching... I started finishing up on Friends and Neighbors on Apple TV.
0: So you really did shut it off.
1: When I tell you, 2-0.
0: That's bold, bro. You didn't even keep it on and just start cleaning up something?
1: No. When the favorite in soccer is winning 2-0, to me, it might as well be 28-0 in football. I felt like when it was 2-0, I'm like, yeah, this is over. I'm just simply wasting my time. I started doing everything else
0: in the first half.
1: Yeah, I was done.
0: This is the second half. Thing, nobody scored.
2: This same thing Rich did when the Knicks were down by 29. Remember?
1: I'm out. Yeah. Listen, blowouts to me.
0: Rich really counts on that friend, which is usually you, Danny, to hit him back up and be like, "Yo, bro, you watching? Just in case there's a comeback. Because otherwise, how would you know? That's the fun and amazing part of sports. You tune out, and I get it. So Rich is saying it might as well have been 28-0 at that point.
1: Not only because
0: I understand what you're saying, but hey, one more goal. They're just one goal away.
1: But what I'm saying is, watching that first half, Mexico is winning 2-0. It could have been 5-0. It just seemed like there was
0: that way.
1: It seemed like
0: I do agree with you here.
1: No way Mexico is losing. So to me, I realized, do I love World Cup soccer, or do I love the shootout and like a 1-0 close game? I think I like that. And I think every game should have a shootout. I think that is the most exciting ending in sports. And I, as the kids say, changed my mind, because I thought about it. Bottom of the 9th inning, again, big baseball fan. Let's say closer comes in and like an Ohtani or Bryce Harper or a Bobby Witt Jr.'s up, a Soto. A bottom of the 9th, key situation. A 2-minute drill in the NFL, 1 minute left in the NBA in a close game, overtime in hockey. I get it. There's wild finishes.
0: Well, speaking of international competition, you made me think of Ohtani versus Trout in the World Baseball Classic.
1: Damn.
0: Not this last one, the one before.
1: I think we could all agree there's amazing endings in all sports. But does anything quite compare to a World Cup? Nothing goes down in overtime. We have to go to a shootout. The pressure...
2: Best out of 5 kicks.
1: The pressure the goalie and these strikers, these kickers, must feel is like a stomach dropping. I heard Zlatan say that in those moments you black out. You don't even know where you are. You don't even remember it, because it's 100,000 people looking at you. The ball's put down on that little mark, and it's just you.
3: Zlatan was like, don't be ridiculous. It's the most pressure field. Don't be ridiculous.
1: Calls an Aplaton. No,
0: he didn't. He says something like that, and he's not wrong. You see superstar players let the pressure get to them, and I actually agree with Rich. When Rich and I agree, it's fact, and Rich witnessed it. I know it's a small sample size, but it paints a great picture. Everybody stops what they're doing to watch the finality of the shootout. It's like, wow, it's going down right now. And it's really luck of the draw, really. You know, so, and skill. Of course, there's skill involved.
1: I talked about this.
0: There's both elements which make it so fun to watch, and it's easy to understand. Like, okay, I get this.
1: There's a lot of people that
0: could follow.
1: It's as simpleton as it gets. You get 5 kicks, I get 5
0: right,
1: kicks.
0: That's it.
1: It really is. And by the way,
0: down to this.
1: My sister married a dude from Morocco, and he was in Mexico for that game. And I can only imagine, like, Danny, you've been at close games in person, a Dodgers game, 9th inning rally, or, you know, an overtime basketball, or, you know, football goes to overtime, or, like I said, 2-minute drill, Mahomes has the ball. We've seen moments where you're on the edge of your seat, but imagine being there for your home country, and it's a shootout. I don't know if there's a more stressful moment.
0: It's soccer's version of everything we did as kids growing up, meaning... the 3-point buzzer beater. 3-2-1. You know what I mean? The bottom of the 9th routine, like you said, you know, when you're playing wiffle ball. These are the setups you have in your mind as a kid. And you've played that. Like, you could relate to that. You know that. You've done it with your friend.
1: Anyone else ever do that thing where anyone ever do that thing where they would shoot baskets and they're like, if I get this in, the girl's going to like me?
0: Everybody has. Yeah. How do you think I got my girlfriend? Oh.
1: I hit the three-pointer?
0: I hit a three.
1: Oh,
0: yeah.
1: Sweet. Okay.
0: Yeah. My wish came true.
2: What makes it cool compared to our NFL football is, you know, I've watched Daniel Carlson kick a last-second field goal to win it for Las Vegas and was so hyped. But in this circumstance, there's more than one kick that needs to be made.
0: Yeah, you got to step up. And like Rich already alluded to, the pressure's immense. Oh. You got national pride.
4: But this is the back and forth emotions.
0: Generations of families, all millions of people around the world watching you in that moment.
4: The back and forth emotions, like the example would be like Morocco missed the first kick and you're like, oh, it's over. And then you know, who they played? The Netherlands, right?
0: Yeah.
4: Yeah. Netherlands makes the first kick and you're like, oh, it's done. But then Netherlands misses the second one. You're like, okay, now they're back in it. So I think something about that shootout
0: is fun.
4: Is undeniable.
0: It's fun and pressure filled.
4: You know what? I was
0: like, you're watching like this, like, oh no, I can't.
4: Take a guess. I didn't look this up, not out of lack of prep. I didn't want to look it up because I feel like nowadays with ChatGPT and Claude and all these AI things, like, I want to think about things before I look it up, because I think the lazy approach now is, let me just look it up. Let's think about it. Let's talk this out.
0: And we have all those Fox Sports robots here. So I know you're just trying to...
4: Oh, yeah. People know during the offseason, those NFL Fox robots...
0: Yeah, they sit here in the spare studio.
4: They turn them into AI robots.
0: Yeah.
4: So, all right, let's say...
5: What can I help you with, Rich Davis?
4: Let's say it's bottom of the ninth. They bring in the closer. He knows. He has his little pitching chart. Sometimes you see an outfielder takes out the little piece of paper out of his back pocket, like, all right, I'm going to shade left. This guy goes oppo. And, you know, you have a scouting report on every player.
0: It says here,
4: oppo taco. Oh, he he likes
0: to. I'm going to hit him inside with the fast.
4: Anyone that knows, if you're a Mets fan like me, even you know that Francisco Alvarez chases every terrible outside pitch and strikes out in every key spot. Like, you know the scouting report. All right, if you fake left, Fred Warner, drifts back. Like, the scouting report on every NFL, Major League Baseball, basketball player. To what extent do you think the goalies are communicating? Like, all right, this guy's kicking. 80% of the time he goes high left.
0: Oh, they did their homework, definitely.
4: But do they know ahead of time, or you think they're looking at their coach on the sidelines?
0: It's a matter of analytics and trusting their gut, I guess. It's a little of both, just like any other sport.
4: But do you think a striker would say, I purposely go low left most of the time. So if there was ever a key moment,
0: so that if there was
4: a key moment, I'm going to fool them and go upper right.
0: To give you a baseball example, you start to pick up on the team is swinging at every first pitch fastball, right? So you got to switch up your patterns. Like, they know the patterns, they know what's going on.
4: But
0: so I think it's a mixture of analytics. And
4: even
0: just trusting your gut,
4: Cove,
0: your
4: even,
0: soccer gut.
4: Even like when the other day, I don't know if you saw Juan Soto picked up that when the reliever on the other team came to the stretch, if he was more chest and less waist, he was tipping off like breaking ball versus slider or something, or curveball. So I do wonder, is it as much of a guessing game as we think, or is it just like some mental chess match?
0: Well, Rich is saying shootouts are the best endings to any sporting event, and he tuned out as a result yesterday.
4: 2-0, it was over. All right, we're going to take your feedback here in for Dan Patrick, and we are going to talk LeBron James next. What is next for King James?
0: LeBron James.
4: And are Laker fans ungrateful for what he brought to the table? We'll get to all that and more right here. Covino and Rich in for the great Dan Patrick.
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0: sabotage? No, the Mexican fans just want it more. No one's stopping USA from doing the same thing. Come on. Mexico displaying the ultimate home field advantage yesterday, keeping Team Ecuador up the night before. We're Covino and Rich, happy to be up early in the morning here on the West Coast, in for Dan Patrick.
1: Do you feel like Team Mexico was outside your window last night? I got no sleep.
0: Same, dude.
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2: one is always rough.
1: Day one, then you get used to it a little bit, but day one, I was trying so hard to fall asleep early last night. And you know when you're just laying there in bed and everything is going through your mind?
2: Oh, and someone shot off fireworks at like midnight, like two booms over like a 10-minute span. It's too early for this.
0: Rich got to the point where he was like, where's my birth certificate? You got up and looked for it?
1: Yeah.
2: What's in my safety deposit box?
0: Yeah. Man, I think I forgot the code.
1: Then I was like, the side of my house, I've had a gopher problem. I'm like, oh, maybe I'll catch them if I go out there at 2 in the morning and just look.
2: Nocturnal creatures.
1: So, yeah, I couldn't sleep last night, and Team Mexico was not outside my window.
0: We're live from the Fox Sports Radio studio. 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Follow, rate, and review. 5 stars only, because anything less is uncivilized. Ooh. I'm Steve Covino, just a kid from Union, New Jersey. Rich Davis put the square in Franklin Square, Long Island. We're out here on the West Coast. The Vatos Locos are still celebrating. And Danny G and Sam are here. We're excited for the games today.
1: Let's get into LeBron. And I was going to say, and the Lakers, but not the Lakers anymore. Your move, King James. What do you think LeBron James is going to do next now is the question everyone's talking about, right? Like, is Golden State the answer? And then
0: I think
1: Golden
0: it's the
1: State,
0: answer. And then I'm like, no way it could be Miami. Then I'm like, oh, maybe it can. But I'm like, Cleveland, it's Golden State.
1: But it's like, he already did a homecoming. Going back to Cleveland would be like going back to that ex one too many times. Like, all right, you went there again, you slept with her, and it was good. That's winning the title with Cleveland.
0: Yeah, but
1: you can't go back for a third time. Come on.
0: He can, and it would be fun times in Cleveland again.
1: Cleveland.
0: It would be huge. It's a homecoming.
1: My thought would be.
0: That's why I said I'm just a kid from Union, New Jersey. He's just a kid from Akron, man, to go back and run it back one more time. Remember, this is sort of his farewell. So,
1: but you know what? You know
0: it
1: why,
0: could happen.
1: You know why Golden State makes the most sense?
0: Well, it does.
1: Because they're going to create the super old guy team. And he'll still be like a 45-minute flight away from Los Angeles, where his son is playing with the Lakers.
0: The golden guys. No,
3: we talked about that months ago on our afternoon show, because he wants to be close enough to Southern California where his family loves it and he loves it.
0: Well, no, it's a win-win for everybody.
3: Yeah. And the Steph Curry angle, of course.
0: Yeah. Two GOATs get to play together. They've always wanted to. LeBron gets to play with Draymond Green. They're best buds. It's reunited, and it feels so good with AD, and they'd have the big four in Golden State, and as of yesterday, they'd want to keep Jimmy Butler, too, or they would try to keep him.
1: I mean,
0: so
1: listen,
0: it's a big five of old guys.
1: It really is, as you said, the golden guys, not the golden girls.
0: I got to give Rob Parker the credit. The golden guy.
1: Well, I figured it was Rob Parker if it was like a cheesy headline.
0: Yeah. It'd be the golden guy.
1: But, I mean.
0: Stop it.
1: It's the greatest team ever if it was 2015. But if you did get Steph and Draymond and AD and LeBron.
0: It would still be a traveling circus the best way possible. It's a game you must go to if they're in town, because you're seeing all the legends. And look, they still have a chance to sell lots of tickets. Not necessarily a chance to win. A chance to win that game, a chance to win it all, definitely not.
1: But what you're saying,
0: unless there's some young blood involved.
1: What you're saying does ring true, though, that if you got young kids, and
0: it's like Bozo to Clowns in Town.
1: If you
0: got to go.
1: If you told me, it's like when Ringling Brothers said, we got a unicorn.
0: It's like Gunther Gable Williams, we got to go.
1: If you had
0: circuses in town,
1: if
0: man.
1: You had Steph, LeBron, Draymond, and AD, and Jimmy Butler, all playing on the same old guy all-star team, and they came to your town.
0: That's your one-stop shop. That's what I do with my daughter. If there's a rock festival or something, and there's a lot of great bands on that lineup, I'm like, I could influence her and introduce her to all these bands at one show. Let's go. You could take your nose-picking kid, bring the whole family to see all the legends in one game. You did your job as a parent.
1: And with load management, they all can't sit out, right?
0: Someone's got to play.
1: Someone's got to play. So I think it'll be the move that happens. It's still so many things that need to happen, meaning three of the guys you just spoke of could be going elsewhere. Jimmy Butler's not locked in there. They may move him. LeBron still has to go there, and same with AD. But if that were to happen, that's the move. But here's the question for you guys. Are Lakers fans and people out here in Los Angeles ungrateful for what LeBron James gave them?
0: Yeah, there's a lot of... I can't speak for the fans, but as far as talking heads... And the days go by, they're burning down the house. As far as talking heads, other broadcasters and things I see on social media, there's an ungrateful attitude towards LeBron for sure. Like, he was never a Laker. He's never going to be a Laker. Lakers never embraced him. L.A. never embraced him. He never embraced L.A. He's all about LeBron. And, you know, like, his time here was mild. And I have to remind everybody, hey, he won a championship, guys.
1: Yeah.
0: You know, he did a lot for the Lakers. Stunk before he got here. So
1: people forget
0: your
1: that.
0: Thoughts.
1: Well, we'll get to more LeBron. And I just realized it's a very special day that people like to talk about. I roll my eyes at it. I'll explain next. More Kevin on Rich. In for the great Dan Patrick. 4th of July week. Let's go.
0: Yeah.
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5: Hey, that's us.
4: Hey, let's go.
5: Steve, el hombre más guapo, Covino. Guapos locos forever, carnalito. And that's Richie Dickie Doodle Davis, because he's the guy that makes something called Dickie Doodle Dandies
4: for every
5: 4th of July celebration. And by the way, guys, as Iowa Sam plays the Glockenspiel, it's the first of the month.
6: Wake up.
5: So
6: wake up.
5: Cash your checks.
6: Get up.
5: The legend of the rent is due. Pay your child support. And let's have a great month. It's a holiday week. And we're here to celebrate
4: day one
5: of the hat trick.
4: You say the Dickie Doodle Dandies. Do you know what those are, Danny G?
5: I've been making these for years.
7: Why do you think they call Rich the Dandy Boy?
4: No one's ever said that.
5: Yeah, everybody does. Behind your back.
4: Hey, keep it down. Keep it down. I know you're going to want to be outside my window making noise like Team Mexico.
5: That's right.
4: By the way, that's why Ecuador lost if you missed first hour. All that noise.
5: That's home field advantage, man.
4: Sorry, Trino.
5: You say noise, I say el sonido.
4: Stop the party. Dickie Doodle Dandies, Danny G. Get this. I do this every 4th of July.
5: You're going to share your secret?
4: You can make kid versions or adult versions. You hollow out strawberries, and you put blue Jell-O shots.
6: Oh, I saw this on Triple D.
4: You put blue Jell-O shots inside the strawberries, and then you top them off with like Cool Whip. So it's like a Jell-O shot inside a strawberry with whipped cream.
6: That's right.
4: White and blue.
6: Guy Fieri pretended like he ate one.
4: Guy Fieri, I invented these.
5: Rich taught Guy Fieri about these. Shout out to Guy Fieri.
4: That's
5: He's actually a friend of the show. He's our guy. Covino and Rich in for Dan Patrick.
6: Santa Rosa in the house.
5: Hope you had a Norway, France, Mexico sort of night. And, of course, today, USA. USA. USA. We'll get you pumped for that. We also got Mike, who runs this take. We do that on our show Monday through Friday, 2 to 4 on the West. Covino and Rich. He has a take. We discuss it. It's soccer related.
4: Yeah, bud.
5: Plus, midweek major, the biggest stories in sports and pop culture. We decide, are they midweek or major stories? Now, we're talking LeBron. We'll talk soccer again. If you missed anything, catch it on the podcast. We're streaming live, youtube.com/@CovinoAndRichFSR. LeBron, the question is simple, and we'll elaborate, but are Lakers fans ungrateful? Because as it starts to sink in that he's moving on,
4: I mean,
5: he's taking his talent somewhere
4: else. Ungrateful is a harsh word. Like, imagine if you told your kids or wife, like, you're ungrateful. It's a heavy duty.
5: No,
4: word.
5: But all right.
4: Ungrateful.
5: Outside looking in, Rich and I are transplants.
4: Oh, your hair is.
6: Rich, how about under?
4: You and John Cena.
5: That's why I'm wearing a hat.
6: Underappreciated.
4: Yeah, I was going to say, you don't appreciate me.
5: I don't know. The vibe I'm getting outside looking in, we've been here in L.A. for a long time. We've watched a lot of Lakers. We've covered a lot of Lakers. I feel that the sentiment is, and I can understand that he never really felt like a Laker. He just felt like LeBron in a Lakers uniform.
6: Like an outsider.
5: He did, right? A little bit. And that's not to take away from the championship. I'm the first guy to be like, yo, he won, and the bubble was just as difficult, if not more difficult, than any other championship. So he won. Stop trying to, you know, minimize and diminish what he accomplished. And it wasn't just the championship. He turned the organization around. He made the playoff. What was his career stats, Danny G, with the Lakers?
6: Let me get that pulled up here.
4: You think he has it in front of him?
5: He's
6: no,
5: the
6: I do.
5: Lakers
6: I do
5: fan,
6: now.
5: I know.
4: Yeah,
6: of course.
8: 340 and 220.
4: No.
6: Over,
5: I mean,
6: so
5: as far as playoff
6: overall playoff series record with the Lakers: 7 series wins, 5 series losses. You talked about the 2020 COVID championship which some people diminish. We'll talk about that in a minute. 4 playoff appearances, 2 missed playoffs, 3 first round exits, which Rob Parker was pointing to on the network yesterday.
4: Yeah.
6: 1 Western Conference Finals appearance in 23. And 1 Western Conference semifinals appearance, which was this past season.
4: Wait, hold on. You're leaving off. And 1 NBA Cup.
5: Oh, yeah.
6: Yeah.
5: That's right.
6: Did you watch the Knicks and the Spurs in that last cup? No. I bet you'd even watch a minute of it.
5: No, not at all. But there's a sentiment or feeling that his run with the Lakers was kind of mild, and I think that's only because expectations with LeBron James are so high. They're not realistic. You know, you wouldn't say that, as we pointed out yesterday, Mike, who runs his take, he was like, you wouldn't say that about Giannis or Jokic or anybody else, because you just wouldn't.
4: If you win one title with a team,
5: it's because it's LeBron. Everyone's like, yeah, whatever. He didn't really do anything.
0: If you win a title with a team, usually you are a legend in that town forever. As a Mets fan, you always make fun of me how you go to Citi Field and then formerly Shea Stadium. We're still living off of the hype of Gary Carter's afro and Daryl Strawberry and Keith Hernandez's mustache, and it's 40 years later. You're right. If you're in Milwaukee, Giannis, until they win another, everyone's going to always be like, man, remember when Giannis won one in the 2010s?
6: You know why this is different, Rich? You talked about the Knicks parade for days. We even talked about it a couple of days ago because there was more fallout from that senior executive that got fired from JP Morgan, remember?
4: Garbage can girl?
6: That parade went on forever. Los Angeles never got a parade after the Lakers won. It was almost like the A's celebration after the big earthquake in the Bay Area when they beat the Giants. It was subdued. So I think that's a big part of this. And a lot of people poo-poo the title and call it Mickey Mouse and all that. So
5: I think you're a subdued
6: if you
5: downplay that championship. Here's why. I'd love to have someone explain this to me. We all watched it. We had nothing else to watch except for Tiger King. We all watched the championship. It was highly competitive from my standpoint, especially when you think about how difficult life was for you.
0: Kavino
5: sucked.
0: He loved Joe Exotic.
5: Hold on. Life sucked. Joe Exotic is your hero.
0: Kavino actually had a mullet for a minute.
5: Life sucked for everybody.
6: I could get Carol Baskin on the show for you.
5: Get Carol Bass on the show.
0: Baskin, not Karen Bass.
5: Baskin.
0: Well, I don't want to either.
4: Mayor?
5: that's Karen Bass. Now, if it was bad for us,
0: mayor?
5: Think of how bad it was to be in the bubble. It wasn't easy. It was more difficult to play during that time.
6: There were in-team fights. There were players arguing with each other.
5: It was the worst. It was so awkward. I thought it was more difficult to pull that off than a regular championship. I give them all the credit in the world. I don't take it away. However, LeBron's just that guy, and you could say it's because of his me-Bron attitude that it makes it easy for people to dump on. Right.
0: I think the only cool part about the bubble was the emergence of Jimmy Butler's coffee brand. But besides that, it was tough. But yesterday, someone hit up Kavino and Rich. That's us. On our afternoon show.
5: That's us, guys.
0: And actually made a good point about whether or not Lakers fans are a little ungrateful. Take a listen.
6: It was a call from Long Beach.
0: There's so much drama in the LBC. What's up, Mark?
1: I think Laker fans are so damn ungrateful. Just remember, before he arrived, the 6 years previous to that was the worst era of Lakers basketball. They were winning 25 games a year. They were a complete utter embarrassment and joke. And everybody talking about that youth movement with Ingram and Randall and Lonzo Ball. They were going nowhere.
0: Yeah.
1: When he arrived is when the turnaround began. So I don't know why they continually compare Kobe and LeBron. He never made it about them. If anything, LeBron only compares himself to MJ, which, let's be honest, as much as I love Kobe, he's my favorite player of all time. LeBron's a better player than him, and to me, he's still second to MJ. But regardless of all that, if he doesn't come here, they don't win the title, and he doesn't bring him back to relevancy. So I want to thank him for his service, and if I'm him, the move I make is forget going back home one more time. Going back to Cleveland a third time would be a mistake. Go back to Miami. Mend the wrongs with Pat Riley. They got Giannis, so you don't have to be go-to guy. You got an elite defender in Bam. They know they're going to win, and you got a great coach in Spoelstra. So
5: and he did promise. He promised more Miami championships in Miami.
0: Oh, and that could be the anger. Yeah. I promised you more.
5: He does owe you.
9: Not four. Not five.
0: I mean,
6: here comes three and four.
0: I mean, listen. LeBron James.
5: By the way, that was courtesy of us yesterday.
0: Yeah, courtesy of this guy and me.
5: On our show,
0: there was
5: 2-4 on the West.
0: We forget, and it's easy to forget, that the end of the Kobe era wasn't great.
6: Ever.
0: And there was a window of time where the Lakers really did stink. And there was that youth movement of like, this is the next generation.
6: Well, you got to bring up old stuff.
0: And it never worked out.
5: You know
0: what
5: it feels like? You know how we often talk about separating the art from the person? Like Michael Jackson.
0: Man,
5: you almost have to do the same for LeBron. People just have such a deep-rooted dislike for the guy for whatever reason. you can't take away what he did for the Lakers.
6: I think you know the reasons.
5: No, but that's the truth. So it's like, yeah, but he did bring a championship. He did change the course of the team. He brought so many stars to play alongside him.
6: Oh, I'm not discounting that.
5: But there's
6: I'm a lifelong Lakers fan, and I understand both sides of it. I rooted for him on the court. Off the court, obviously, people dislike him. There's a lot of ego involved. He casts a large shadow over an organization. Even
5: separate the man from the player, and I'm not saying even an organization like
6: the Lakers couldn't shake his shadow necessarily. So that's why there was a large portion of Laker fans who were like, "Man, I don't like this player, but I guess I have to root for him because he's on my team right now." And they have been the ones celebrating since the announcement.
5: Yeah, I Len from Idaho hit me up. He goes, "Dude, I'm so glad LeBum is gone. Happy, happy, happy."
10: Happy.
5: He says, "I might even start watching my beloved Lakers again." And he also says, "Buy XRP." I don't know if that's a sign.
0: And then he's giving you, crypto tips.
5: Yeah,
0: too.
5: But I'm like, oh, maybe I should now. I don't know. But I feel like he's not the only, there's so many people that are like, good riddance. And I feel like that's an ungrateful sentiment when you did get a championship.
0: You know,
5: we just expected more because he's LeBron.
0: Because Kobe meant so much to this city. And because Kobe was such a legend and beloved, we forget that after all those NBA titles,
5: they were stinking like Abe Lincoln.
0: From 2013 to when LeBron came here, 2018, 2019, there was a window of time where, I'm looking it up right now, Danny, 27 wins, 21 wins, 17 wins, 26 wins. It was like bottom of the barrel bad. And LeBron comes in and sort of brings the team back to like, all right, they're an automatic playoff contender. They're an automatic title, you know, contender. It only happened one time.
6: Well, it wasn't that easy when he first got here, Rich. He had a little bit of a nagging injury when he first arrived.
0: The year one wasn't great.
6: That affected him, yeah. It was a slow burn, it was.
5: But Jeannie Buss put out a thank you, and I'm sure you saw it by now, but LeBron James did tweet out, "No, thank you. Truly an honor to wear the purple and gold while trying to continue the greatness and legacies that came before me. Hope I made a few proud during my stint." Like, he tried to make his mark as a Laker, but he always felt too LeBron. That is the feeling I think a lot of fans have.
0: I think it's I'm not saying Laker fans are ungrateful. Don't get me wrong. But I think what you're looking at is, by comparison, let me explain. If someone were to ever lead the Cleveland Browns to a Super Bowl, they would just need to win one, and they'd be the greatest person ever. Now, if
5: Lakers, more than one.
0: If Drake May wins a Super Bowl for the Patriots, you know what it's going to be like? Yo, man, that's pretty cool. Tom Brady won 0-6.
5: You need four more.
0: But you're holding LeBron to the standard of Magic Johnson, Kobe Bryant, James Worthy, Shaquille O'Neal, everyone before him. So you're talking about the most storied franchise in the NBA, maybe other than the Celtics. So LeBron winning one just wasn't enough for the standards. It's like,
5: compared to Jordan. Laker all the time, fans, so you're like, all right.
0: Laker fans stay at the Four Seasons. Like, you could,
5: but I'm saying that is, you know, that is unfair, or you could say that's totally fair considering he is LeBron and he has a standard or an expectation. But it seems like, based on the feedback and the feeling, we're out here in Los Angeles, that there's some ungrateful fans for what he did. But there's a sentiment. We even pointed this out on our show yesterday, Rich. Like, his time in L.A. was sort of mild, as you put it.
0: It was mild based on, again, you guys are all ignoring my greatest point of all points. By comparison, if you dated kinky, crazy girls in the bedroom, and then compared to a girl that's like sort of conservative.
5: Were you hanging Love Island?
0: Have you seen that show? Jeez, people do anything.
6: Yeah,
0: nowadays.
6: Rich, genuinely.
0: But what?
10: Literally.
0: If you're in Toronto, Kawhi Leonard bringing you a title was glorious. That's it. You won one, right?
5: Yeah, he's trying to do it again.
0: Like,
5: by the way, you know, L.A. lost some big stars yesterday. Seriously,
6: but
5: that's star power.
6: But both teams also needed a youth movement.
5: Yeah. No doubt. Just, that's big time change.
0: I'm just saying, it's like it's all comparison games. It really is. LeBron James, when you play, it's got like you always.
5: So mild
0: you're a Yankees
5: fan.
0: You're a Yankees fan, dude. Like, if A-Rod won one World Series with you guys,
5: I think it's foolish to think, and we've seen it like those days of the Chicago Bulls, even the Golden State Warriors, they're done. There's a parody that hasn't existed, and that's great for baseball. That's great for basketball. Like, to expect more is also unrealistic.
0: I know,
5: the guy got one. If the Yankees got one right now, I'm pumped.
0: Yeah,
5: it's been since 2009.
0: I'm just saying that
5: our expectations are, no, you got a repeat. I'm not saying that's a bad take. I'm saying, like, stop being unrealistic. I think you're absolutely right, Rich, but it's not realistic in today's game.
0: Like, A-Rod won a World Series with the Yankees, and he was an MVP around that same time. But everyone's like, yeah, you know what? But Jeter won 5. It's all comparison games in relationships, at work, in life. We hate that. Comparison is the thief of joy.
5: I think in retrospect.
0: Have you ever heard that? Have you ever heard that saying?
5: Yeah,
0: comparison is the thief of joy.
5: Who'd you get that from?
0: Probably like Gary Vaynerchuk or something. Probably. but when you look on social
5: comparison
0: media.
5: Comparison is the thief of joy.
0: Don't look at other people. I'm Gary Vaynerchuk.
5: I'm Gary Vaynerchuk.
0: But think about it. You go on social media. Covino's guilty of this. He'd be like, dude, why is everyone swimming in a cenote in Tulum? And here I am sitting on my ass at home.
5: Yeah, why is everybody having so much more fun?
0: When you go on social media.
5: I'm filling in for Dan Patrick. Everyone else living like kings.
6: I hate how all my neighbors have electric cars and I'm paying $7 a gallon for gas.
0: Yeah, but if you compare yourself to everyone else, go on social media, you'll feel like ass. And that's what we do in sports. You compare yourself to the organization you play for. Like I said, Drake May, if he were to win a Super Bowl, it would be like, yeah, it's really cool, man. Hey, the Tom Brady won 6. No, but if you won for the Cleveland Browns or Jets, they'd make a statue for you.
5: I think it's that, and I think it's unfair.
0: Yeah.
5: But I also think it's definitely how LeBron rubs people the wrong way. They don't like the guy.
6: I think that's almost all of it, Covino, because
5: this
6: is a LeBron thing.
5: So I'm saying separate it.
6: We have
5: you
6: talked.
5: You could still do moonwalk dance moves and listen to Michael Jackson.
6: Yeah,
5: you could still appreciate what LeBron did for the Lakers and not necessarily, ride with the guy.
6: On RPM Drive Show, we've had more than one conversation about how people are not going to appreciate, just fans, sports fans in general, are not going to appreciate what LeBron did for the NBA as a league, as an association, until he's long gone.
5: And by the way, I'm not comparing LeBron to Michael Jackson. I'm saying you need to, if you don't like him for whatever reason, like you just don't like him, you got to separate
6: like
5: that.
6: Like the fake reading of the book.
5: Yeah.
6: There's a list of things that rub people the wrong way.
0: Most people compare LeBron to Michael Jordan. Covino compares him to Michael Jackson.
5: Well, because I'm saying you got to separate the man from the artist. If you don't like him as a man, which that's your own thing, and you're entitled to feel however you want. You got to separate his stats from those feelings.
6: You do, and this was also the media's fault, because whenever there was a big topic in our country, politics, whatever it was, they would always run to LeBron and say, what do you think about that? And instead of him saying, you know what, I got to study up on that before I comment, he would comment, and then everybody would tear him apart because he was uneducated on the topic.
5: Oh, but Danny G, on the flip side, what's more aggravating? When people don't say anything at all, right? Like, we hate those BS answers. We want to know what people think. Sometimes when you hear the standard BS answers, it aggravates you. So now that he's outspoken, we don't like that either.
0: Yeah.
5: So you got to make up your mind.
0: I think people.
5: How do you feel about LeBron? How do you feel about his next move? I think we're getting that circus sideshow. I think it's going to sell a lot of tickets. I think it's going to be amazing. It's like a super group. Like, as I said yesterday, it's like Audioslave on the basketball court. You're going to have a super group of golden guys out there selling tickets. It's going to be huge for the NBA. And it's going to be a lot of fun to see. Will they compete? Yeah, they'll compete. Will they win it all? No, the West is too strong, and it's a young man's league, period.
0: So it's so wild to me, the expectation that is held for LeBron James, that winning a title for a team wasn't enough.
5: Wasn't enough.
0: Let me ask you this. Let's just say in a different alternate universe, Danny G.
5: The fact that we have to ask this question shows everything. He was unappreciated.
0: If LeBron never came to the Lakers, let's say it's an alternate NBA universe where, flip it, he went to the Clippers and Kawhi went to the Lakers. If Kawhi wins one as a Laker, don't you look at it a little different? Like, oh, he won one for the Spurs.
6: I feel like if it was the COVID title, people would still be, making the same jokes. It's the same low-hanging fruit. And I feel like that's going to hang over the Lakers for a long time until they win a regular season, and then NBA finals, a full season. Because Covino, Rob Parker, you heard him yesterday as we were leaving the network. His whole take was, that's Mickey Mouse. It doesn't count. And we've how many years have we heard that?
5: I can never wrap my head around that specific downplay.
0: Because everyone was trying.
5: Everyone was trying.
6: And it was one of the hardest years of all of us.
5: Everybody. Yeah. You think it was any easier for the NBA players to be away from their families in a bubble? And how much tension was in the air amongst the teammates and other teams?
6: And the one thing I pointed out on our afternoon show yesterday, the Lakers were 52-19 before COVID. So it's not like they were scrubs that just got lucky in this bubble.
5: Now we're not saying all Lakers fans are ungrateful, but there's definitely a feeling of he was unappreciated, but there's also a feeling that maybe his run here was a little mild, but I think it's because of the man, not because of his numbers. And I'm not saying he's a bad guy at all. I'm just saying I think that's the vibe I'm getting. And there is a vibe that he never did feel like a Laker, just LeBron in a Lakers jersey.
0: And
5: L.A. didn't embrace him the way they embraced Kobe or anybody else as a result. But when all's said and done, 40 years from now, we'll look back and people will remember, yeah, he did his thing. You know, he broke the scoring record. He won the in-season tournament. He won in 2020.
0: It's sort of wild how he just rubs people the wrong way.
5: But
0: when it comes to like off the court stuff, like doesn't do any crimes or doesn't
5: he's great.
0: Never had for the spotlight that's on him. The guy's really done nothing but like rub you the wrong way. Yet there's guys
5: he's no Johnny Gill, that's for sure.
0: But there's guys and women outside of their entertainment or sports world that do terrible things. We're like, we still love him.
5: Yeah,
0: LeBron. You don't like the way he reads a book. you don't like that he's a little, at times self-indulgent.
5: And
0: I guess.
5: And we'll make it pretty clear. Rich and I have always been like and Danny G supporters of LeBron, but we still understand why some people don't enjoy him. But his whole career spanned the run of our show, man.
6: Purely on the court, there were some things he did last season at that age where all of us came in the next day on the network and we're like, holy guacamole, you saw that?
5: Yeah.
0: Like, that guy's doing windmill dunks and he's in his 40s.
6: What in the world?
0: Like, most 40-year-old guys like pull a hamstring playing the men's softball.
6: Yo, Covino hurt his neck sneezing a couple weeks ago.
5: That's true.
0: That's a true story.
5: That's true. So Fox Sports Radio, Dan Patrick, how do you feel about LeBron's next move? But right now, how do you feel about his time in L.A.?
0: It wasn't sneezing, Danny. Covino did hurt his neck. Remember what it was from?
6: He
0: hurt his shoulder trying to swat a fly.
5: I did. I tried to snag
6: him. Mr. Miyagi.
5: Like Miyagi style. Yeah. Pop my rotator cuff. I'm on the IL for 6 months now.
0: Yeah, career over.
5: So that's a true story, by the way, and I'm not proud of it.
0: Your thoughts on LeBron and Big Mike comes in here next, as we call them, Cold Stone.
6: Who?
5: Cold Stone Steve Austin.
0: He comes in here. He's got his segment of the week. We call it Mike Runs This Take, where he has a preposterous thought. He's the guy around the office that's always chirping. So we're like, Mike, once a week, come on the show.
5: I know it's soccer related, Rich. World Cup related. So,
0: well, hey, we bring in Mike next. We'll do that and a bunch more. Having fun. In for great Dan Patrick on a Wednesday here at Fox Sports Radio. Let's go.
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0: 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Actually, better yet, if you want to watch the show now or later, we're streaming live. People are chatting it up. What up, NW? Happy birthday, by the way. Arte, Superbird, Lisa, Bree, Tommy Guns. A lot of people chiming in live at Covino and Rich FSR, at Covino and Rich FSR on YouTube. In for Dan Patrick, day one of the Dan Patrick hat trick.
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0: Everybody's saying it.
1: Today's another day that people love to bring up every year.
0: Oh, the first of the month.
1: No, it's like the most annoying thing in the world of sports.
2: I know what's coming.
1: Don't say what it is. I want to see if... I'm going to let you think about it for a second. Today is the day that once a year everyone's like, hey, Rich, you know what today is? There's your hint. And I hate it.
0: Today's the day you get the brown card. That's what today is.
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3: Just caught my eye and reeled me in.
1: I'll be honest, you win the day. I think that's fantastic.
0: I feel like you bought some Dr. Scholl's and got that for free or something. I don't know. That's so funny.
3: It came wadded up in like a little capsule.
1: No, the CVS coupon printed out a mile long, and one of the coupons said free shirt.
0: It's so funny.
3: I'd like to redeem my free shirt.
0: All right. Now, on our show every Wednesday, we do a few things. We always have fun, okay? Super fun time.
1: That's true.
0: With Covino and Rich. We do something called Midweek Major. We got that coming up. Biggest stories in sports called Midweek Major. And Mike... Who runs this take? Let's get into it.
4: He's the microphone assassin.
5: It's time for Mike, who runs this take.
2: Who? Big Mike may get to be in charge of this segment, but he still doesn't run this place. He really doesn't even run this segment when you think about it, because this mic can be turned off by Sam at any moment.
5: That may be true, but Big Mike does get to pick the topic, and then CNR offer their strong opinions on it. Consider it a warm-up to Midweek Major. Mike, who runs this take?
0: Who? Mike, he runs this place, but on Wednesdays he runs this take.
2: Never heard of him.
0: If you're watching the show on YouTube, don't be confused. It's not Bruce Willis. It's not Stone Cold. It's the Cold Stone, Steve Austin, of Fox Sports Radio.
6: That's so sweet of you, Cody.
0: It's not Rick from Porn Stars. But you know what, Mike? I got to compliment you.

0: You're a handsome dude, and I love your your national pride today, bro. You're a true USA fan.
1: Can we, before we get into Mike's take,
2: what?
1: Video producer Spock, can you do a side-by-side of Mike and Sam? Because Mike has the actual logo, and when you compare it to Sam's bootleg, it's funny because they're trying, you're realizing on Sam's shirt what they're trying to do.
3: Yo, Sam, how do you do it, bro?
1: How do you,
3: do you do that on purpose?
1: He's so unintentionally, unintentionally awesome.
4: It's like someone took Mike's shirt and they closed their eyes and they tried to draw my shirt.
3: Like the colors,
4: They drew my shirt when they were closing their eyes and looking at Mike's shirt.
1: Like the color scheme, the color scheme's the same, but the colors are swapped.
2: Man.
1: So anyway, Mike, you got your hot take of the week or what?
0: What's up, Mike?
2: I did want to weigh in on this whole LeBron Laker tenure and how that turned out. I'm a lifelong Laker fan.
1: Are fans totally taking it for granted or what?
2: Yeah, I think they are, and I think the fans that look, I'm happy he's leaving because I think it's what's best for the team.
1: When he came in, its course, right?
2: And when he showed up in LA, I was like, all right, I guess let's see. I've never been a fan of the guy LeBron. And when he was here as a human being, maybe I wasn't the biggest fan, but he did his job on the court, man.
1: Yeah.
2: I don't think anybody can sit here and say LeBron did not bring it on the basketball court for the Lakers every night, giving him his all, brought a championship. Like,
1: true.
2: And while I'm a Lakers fan and I will defend the bubble championship, the Lakers did have one slight advantage in the bubble, and that is the fact that they were the old team. Right, they were the guys that, and it was a shortened season. They didn't have to travel. They got to stay in the same place.
1: Yeah, but those like, things apply to all the teams.
2: Sure,
1: right?
2: I understand, but as an older team, it helped the Lakers a little more than some of the younger teams who didn't need as much rest. But that's negligible, and that's not why they won the championship. They won the championship because they were the best team.
0: You know, it doesn't make sense, and I'm giving you credit, Mike. You made me think about this. He gave his all, right? He stayed in incredible shape. So how could we, in one side of our mouth, say it's incredible what he does for his age, and then criticize the guy for not doing it? You know, doing more.
2: That's what I'm saying.
0: Do you know anyone else that could do what he did for the Lakers? I think there's a lot of people that are ungrateful for what he did, and Mike's a fan, so I take your take on it.
2: All right. Well, let's get into the take I'm actually talking about today, because we're all about the World Cup these days.
0: Yeah.
2: Right.
0: We got the fever.
2: I heard Rich talking earlier about how he's decided he really just loves a shootout.
1: It's true. I realized when it was 2-0 Mexico, I'm like, what else is on TV? I realized I just love a close game.
2: I get it. But the question has always remained, why can't the United States men's soccer team be more competitive on the world stage than they are? We are in just about every other sport. Our women's soccer team is usually number one in the world. Like, we have the capability to do it. The question is, why can't we? Why don't we?
0: Okay.
2: And I know you guys were talking a little bit earlier, and Rich was saying he didn't know anybody growing up playing soccer.
1: It's true.
2: And I really think, and that's my take today, is that's really what it boils down to, is in most other countries in South America and Europe, growing up, every single child plays soccer. Every one of them. We don't even do that with football or baseball out here. Maybe most kids play baseball, but not every single one of them. Those other countries, every single one of them is playing soccer. Like if Barry Sanders grew up playing soccer every single day of his life, you don't think that he would have a chance to rival Messi or Pele as one of the greatest that ever did it?
1: I have thoughts on that, but is it fair to say in the United States, more kids use their feet to play kickball than soccer?
2: No, that's not fair. Not anymore.
1: No, meaning like, all right, if you take every kid.
0: Did you want it straight or bouncy when you were playing kickball?
1: A little in between.
0: A little bouncy.
1: So I don't want it too bouncy.
0: How do you want it, a little bouncy?
1: Danny, too bouncy?
0: Nah, you know what? I like my, I don't even want to say it.
2: Okay, easy.
1: He was going to say he likes his kickballs like he likes his boobs.
2: I'm sure
1: he was going to say
0: I like my TikTok videos like how I like my kickball.
1: Oh, bouncy.
0: A little bouncy.
1: So my thought is not every kid played soccer in the United States, but every kid played a hell of a lot of kickball. So I think more kids use their feet playing kickball in their life than soccer. But here's the deal. I'll tell you why Team USA women's always does well. Probably because around the world, in a lot of cultures, women are not only discouraged from playing sports, probably aren't allowed. And I think women's sports here in the U.S., compared to around the world, always going to dominate.
2: Very valid point.
1: Someone made a point to me recently, because I used to say that same thing, Mike, where it's like, what if all the best wide receivers in football, or what if all the elite athletes, you know, all the NBA point guards, like, decided to play soccer instead? But then when you realize Messi, who's the best, is like 5'8", 5'9", is size and strength really...
0: Well, that's why Barry Sanders is a good example. Yeah, if he would have said T.O. or if he would have said LeBron, it's like, yeah, that's not the makeup of a soccer player.
2: You're talking about an extreme example. I mean, look at Wayne Gretzky. Wayne Gretzky was not your prototypical NHL player, and he's the greatest of all time. So that's a one-off when you're talking about a guy like Messi. I'm talking about Mbappe, and you look at Erling Haaland, and you look at Harry Kane. These are big, strong, fast guys that have serious athletic ability. And in the United States, all of our athletes with that kind of athletic ability are being channeled toward the sports where they traditionally are going to make money, which is football and basketball and baseball.
0: Yeah, we're oversaturated with other options, right? And I mean, options that seem more appealing for American culture.
2: I mean, you've seen all of the parents out there in youth sports that are all convinced their children are going to become professional athletes. You don't get that in soccer. You get AYSO moms. You get soccer moms.
0: Yeah. So, in other words, the same way we lost Kyler Murray to football, he could have been a baseball player. Right. We're losing tons of superstars that could have played soccer to other American sports.
1: Yeah, I grew up on Long Island. My analogy would be we lost a lot of our best baseball players because at the time lacrosse was trendy. And I remember being like, why are you playing lacrosse?
0: I thought
1: lacrosse?
0: You lost them to fist pumping on the East Coast. Yeah, Tony was a great baseball player until he started pumping his fist at the club.
1: So, your thoughts, Mike? Mike poses the question on his take of the week.
0: It's a two-part doozy, actually. The question's, you know, why do you think that we're not embracing soccer, we're not as good as we should be? And would Barry Sanders, right? Isn't that part
2: of it? Yeah. I mean, would our greatest athletes, would we rank on the national stage as some of the greatest soccer players that ever lived?
1: Well, to put in perspective, Mike, we're in the field of 32 now, and I looked it up, and we are predicted to go to the quarterfinals. So if Team USA does their best, they will make it to the final round of eight, and then they'll predict it to lose to Spain, right, if you look at the bracket the right way?
2: Okay.
1: So top eight ain't too shabby.
0: Oh,
1: but you're
0: no,
1: saying,
0: that's huge progress.
1: Top eight would be absolutely.
2: Yeah. That would be huge progress.
1: But what you're saying is if we dominate in so many sports, the Olympics are always on the high medal count, NFL football, Major League Baseball, Japanese players come here. If we're elite in everything, what's the deal with soccer?
2: Exactly right.
1: Your thoughts at 877-99-FOX. Weigh in on Mike, Cold Stone Steve Austin.
0: Cold Stone Steve Austin.
1: We'll take your feedback next. In for Dan Patrick, it's Covino and Rich.
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2: Hey.
1: Rich got bang snaps, if you know what I mean. Bang snaps.
2: Oh, no. People don't know.
1: Got your sparklers ready for the holidays? We're Covino and Rich, and we're happy to be here. 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Remember, after the show, the DP podcast and our stream goes up. Danny G, our super producer, puts up our podcast every day. 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Follow, rate, and review. 5 stars. And we appreciate it. That's Brown Car Davis, Rich Davis here. It's Covino and Rich, and the phones are hot. We do this every Wednesday with Mike, who runs this place.
3: Who?
1: Or as we're calling today, Cold Stone Steve Austin, Rick from Pawn Stars, our very own Rick from Pawn Stars, the handsome Mike who runs this place.
2: I'm looking at our feedback.
1: People runs talk, a take.
2: People are talking about the odds.
1: Yeah.
2: Of being a pro soccer player, and I'm trying to make sense of this. Is it easier or harder to be a pro soccer player?
4: Well, it depends. Pro soccer player as opposed to a pro what?
2: I mean, NFL player, Major League Baseball player.
4: It's easier to be a pro soccer player than a pro NFL player. Maybe not a pro baseball player because we're talking about minor leagues. But in soccer, there are so many leagues and so many semi-pro leagues.
2: Is the path to big money, is what I'm asking, is there a path to big money in soccer that would make it worth it for a young kid? That's another reason
4: there
2: why.
4: There is a path to big money. Absolutely.
1: That's why American players are more excited to...
4: Weston McKennie, these guys are making huge cash overseas.
1: Yeah, but they see the glitz and glamour and paydays of an NFL star, baseball star, so they're choosing that as opposed to soccer. So Mike's take is, you know, why aren't we embracing soccer? Why aren't we as good as we should be? And he says that Barry Sanders would arguably be one of the best if he played soccer while he was in diapers like people around the world. So let's go to the phones. 877-99 on Fox. Danny G, who do we got?
3: Let's start in Las Vegas with Nico.
1: Nico in Vegas.
2: Nico,
1: what's up?
2: Nico, what's up, bud?
5: Hey, how's it going, guys?
2: What's up, man?
5: Yeah, so really, it also kind of comes down to the time on task. So a lot of, in Europe and a lot of places in the world, kids are starting to play soccer at a younger age at academies. So they're playing like 6-7 hours a day, 5-7 days a week, and then have games. Whereas our kids are going to school for 8 hours a day and then practice for like 2 hours a day, if they even practice 5 days a week. So it's also the infrastructure is very different with soccer in worldwide. And even now you can see with Europe basketball, like teams like Barcelona have basketball, have volleyball, have soccer, and that's how they run it. So they prioritize very different things. Education's not as big as a priority. And even our players, like you mentioned, like Flo Balogun or Anthony Robinson, you listen to the talk, they have accents because they've been in Europe since they were little kids. So yeah.
1: Football is life for other places.
2: Football is life.
1: And
4: season 3.
1: You know, you got me thinking, Mike, who runs this take,
3: You
1: said Barry Sanders, but when you think about other guys of that stature, like a Ricky Henderson, imagine if a guy like him was playing soccer and stuck with it.
2: From the time he was a kid,
1: like, we'd have a different culture in the world of sports.
2: I mean, listen, I don't know how it is globally, and maybe here in the U.S. we're catching up with the ridiculousness of, like, kids in travel ball at 5-6 years old. If they're in diapers already kicking a ball in Europe, maybe we'll catch up because it's pretty absurd here with travel ball now. All right, one more for now, and then we'll go to all the rest next. Who do we got, Danny?
3: Adam in Indiana played on our national team.
2: Yo, what's up, Adam?
1: Yo.
2: Congrats, man.
1: Hey, buddy.
6: Hey, guys. Thanks for having me.
1: Hey, thanks for calling.
6: I was actually a goalkeeper coach for the Haiti women's national team is what I was.
2: No, nice.
6: So one of the things is, we love our American football, right? And I've always said this, very similar to what you said with Barry Sanders, you know, the athleticism, the size, the IQ in the sport. Imagine that, you know, growing up playing soccer when no country has a football like we do. They have the soccer. We have American football. And that is, so many kids play that, but can you imagine, like you said, Barry Sanders, a Jeremiah Love, or, you know, even a Peyton Manning with his size and IQ as a center back, you know, American football, and that's starting to change a little bit with youth systems, but so in the past 20 years, so many more kids have grown up playing football rather than soccer, and that's why you see our women so good. We don't have a massive sport, like obviously basketball, yes, for women, but American football is so big here in America
2: yeah.
6: that most kids are playing that. And to a gentleman's point, I was talking youth systems earlier, and even here in Indiana we have it. I mean, some of the top quality youth systems are 10,000 plus a year. In Europe and South America, there's more opportunity to get seen and play with a youth academy because the cost is either free or much lower because you're scouted and brought into that academy rather than, hey, mom, dad, you got to pay $10,000 to play on this team. So,
2: yeah, you just need a ball.
4: And if you're good enough, they'll pay you as a teenager to come and just train.
1: That's amazing. Hey, thanks so much for the call and the insight. Like Rich said, we're going to get to everybody's phone call. So hang tight. Keep your chonies on. We'll get to you. And if you have more to say about it, 877-99 on Fox, because we got World Cup fever, and this team is good. So it's got us extra excited, and it makes you wonder, you know, why aren't we embracing it more, and why aren't we better?
2: Want to do one more, Danny, or what?
3: Sure. Trip in Vegas said he can go quick.
2: Yo, what's up, Trip?
1: Make it snappy, buddy.
7: Hey, gentlemen. I was going to same thing that Nico said in Vegas. It's just infrastructure. First of all, who's this Mike guy? And then it's just infrastructure. we don't have that here in the United States. The same, but even gymnasts or what, it's developed at such an early age. And then I got an athlete for you at his size and speed. Imagine if Tyreek Hill.
4: Yeah. Right. From
7: an early age.
2: Yeah.
1: And it's not that these guys didn't play. I don't know. He may have.
2: Remember Ocho
1: Cinco?
2: I
1: got sucked into American football culture. Like, we always start off with soccer and end up somewhere else.
2: Wasn't it Ocho Cinco that was a pretty good soccer player?
1: Yeah, sure.
2: Listen, we're talking about elite athletes. Hey, your feedback. We'll wrap this up next. We'll get some more NBA offseason moves. Maybe talk a little NFL. Getting closer and closer. So, all coming up. In for the great Dan Patrick, Kavino and Rich, right here on Fox Sports Radio.
1: USA!
8: Yeah. USA! USA! USA!
1: All day, let's go!
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4: Oh, yeah.
5: Yeah, buddy.
4: The rock superstars of Fox Sports Radio, the Messies of Fox Sports Radio, because guess what? It's the hat trick. Day one of the Dan Patrick hat trick. Always an honor, always a pleasure to be in for the great DP. Steve Covino from Union, New Jersey. Rich Davis from Franklin Square, Long Island. We're out here on the west side, the mean streets of L.A., which might as well be Mexico with all the green jerseys still celebrating. And, of course, Danny G, our super producer in Iowa, Sam.
5: Yeah.
4: And you can watch what you hear right now, youtube.com/@CovinoandRichFSR. And if you're new to our show, shout out to all the affiliates. We're on Monday through Friday, 2 to 4 in the west. And we have a bonus podcast called Overpromised. It's the best show ever. It's better than that nonsense you're watching. Better than Love Island. Overpromised.
6: It might be better than Love Island.
4: It's on youtube.com/@CovinoandRichFSR, but people are chatting in live, and we're wrapping up. Mike, who runs this take, right, and you know what? I was reading his notes. He was saying if Barry Sanders played soccer, he'd be better than Messi. That's what he said in the notes.
6: In the notes?
4: Yeah, I read it.
6: You know, listen, if you're having a hard time waking up this morning, maybe we'll just send Mexico fans outside your outside your bedroom window. Hey, that's the fun story of the morning for me, at least.
4: By the way, it's a true story. It's a true story. Mexico had a true home field advantage, and that's fine. That's what it's all about.
6: Funny. They had fans outside Ecuador's hotel 2 days ago, which you might explain why it was so easy for Mexico to win last night.
4: I mean, I was joking when I said Los Spookies were performing outside just to keep them awake, but they did have like full-on drum kits.
5: Oh, yeah. There were full mariachi bands set up.
4: They had full-on parties just to keep them awake, and Mexico got the big win. Of course, Norway and France, and then later today.
5: It's better than food poisoning, you know, room service.
4: Oh, yeah, definitely better. England, Congo, Belgium, Senegal, USA, all day against Bosnia. So we're all rocking our red, white, and blues, and Danny G has his Vet the Vote hat on right now, Vet the Vote. But again, we're Covino and Rich, and happy to be here. A half hour from now, we got Midweek Major, the biggest stories in sports and pop culture. We decide, are they midweek or major stories?
6: Right. Let's wrap up this World Cup conversation. Would the great athletes of the United States, NFL, NBA, Major League Baseball superstars, had they chose soccer as a child, would we be the worldwide leaders of soccer?
4: I mean, that's ego talking for sure. And, you know, why wouldn't we be is another side of that question. But, you know, it's a culture thing for sure. Kids grow up playing it in other places. It's life to other countries. That's why it means so much more. Is USA outside the hotel rooms of Bosnia? No. I just don't think they want it as much, to be honest. But we're rooting for them. They have a great squad.
6: I wrapped it up this way the other day on our afternoon show. I said, if you asked most Americans, if you asked most Americans, what would you rather? Your local team win a championship? Like if you asked someone in L.A., what do you rather?
4: Well, we did a poll.
6: Yeah, what do you rather? The Dodgers or the Rams win a championship or Team USA? Most would say their local team. If you ask me,
4: 70% of our listeners on Fox Sports Radio, because we did a YouTube poll of it, about 70% was like, I'd rather my local team,
6: if you ask me,
4: win than USA.
6: What would I rather? Oh, Rich, do you want the Mets to win the World Series one day or Team USA? I'd say Mets all
4: just,
6: day.
4: I don't want to say national pride's not the same, but it's kind of not.
6: I mean, well, you can
4: when
6: love,
4: it comes to international
6: could,
4: sports.
6: You could love
4: that?
6: The USA, but I think you're more local.
5: It's because soccer is down our list of favorite sports.
6: Like, Danny, Raiders, I asked you, I said, Danny, would you rather the Raiders just make the postseason or Team USA win the World Cup?
5: I don't have to answer for that, but it's been a long time for the Raiders. Now, Dodgers, I'm spoiled with back-to-back titles, so I would rather see Team USA.
6: You'd rather see Team USA than a three-peat?
5: Yeah, well, if you're asking me, would I rather our whole country come together for a title in the World Cup? Yeah, because I've seen two Dodger parades back to back. But
6: man, I hope.
5: But my football team, that's a different story.
6: I hope to one day have a team that wins so much.
5: And my Lakers, Rich, Lakers, another story, because then people will knock off that stupid bubble talk.
6: That's true. Okay. We'll take two more. Who do we got, Danny?
5: Let's go to York, Pennsylvania. Kyle.
6: What up, PA?
0: Hey, how's it going, guys?
6: Hey, Kyle.
0: So my take is we went 40 years between 1950 and 1990 without even trying to put a World Cup team out there. During that same time period is when the NFL exploded, and same popularity with the NBA. We weren't even attempting on the soccer stage and the world, or sorry, the world stage in soccer, while the rest of the world had a 40-year advantage. We didn't even have the MLS until 1996. So the reason we didn't have any star athletes to look up to in soccer is because we weren't even trying for 40 years.
6: Yeah, it was like
1: that's great context.
6: It's like you almost don't even want to. If you're not trying, how are you going to win?
7: Yeah, we're playing behind. I get it. We're behind the ball here. Now, Jason hits us up, too. And, again, a lot of this is obvious but still needs to be pointed out. He goes, the inner cities in the USA, they're more drawn to basketball, where often in other countries they're playing soccer. So, yeah, and we just have more options. We're oversaturated with other options. But as the world changes, yeah, I get it. American football still king and all. But most young kids are playing soccer or flag football, and that's been going on for a long time now. So that culture is about to change. It's been changing, put it that way.
5: All right, let's wrap this up with Pierce in Albany, New York.
6: What's up, Pierce?
8: Gentlemen, I like the cut of your jib, have for a long time. But you let a caller right before break say that Peyton Manning could be a center midfielder with his IQ.
7: I mean, he was also a big-time superstar in soccer. Who was that again, Danny G, that called before?
5: He was a superstar. He said he was a former coach.
7: I mean, he had some insight. Yeah. I did notice that, but I thought to myself, I mean, he is a professional athlete. I don't know.
6: I don't know if he can be running. You know what? I do love the phrase that you said, a cut of our jib, though. That is...
7: I was thinking the same thing. But
6: the cut of your jib.
7: When you start thinking of athletes and sizing them up, like LeBron James, right? I mean, a specimen. Would he have been a great goalie? Because he couldn't have played, you know, I don't think he would be scoring goals. I think he's small and quick enough.
5: Yeah, but to the whole point of this conversation, I think it was Tripp in Vegas who brought up Cheetah. He said, what if Tyreek Hill played soccer?
6: Yeah. Exactly.
5: And I looked it up, and Tyreek Hill, you might know this, he's got a background in track and field. But he never played soccer. So, yeah, I mean, it just shows you that soccer was not a priority for a lot of us when we were little kids. Yeah.
7: But I did notice the Peyton Manning name drop, for sure.
5: Or Rich, my mom, and I don't know if you had this experience, put me in soccer as like a preschooler and kindergartner for motor skills. And then after that, done. That was it. It was like one or two summers and done.
7: I heard that Danny G played soccer. He really wanted to play football, and he cried about it. And he was like, boo hoo hoo.
5: First of all, it don't sound anything like that.
7: But like, Mom, I want to play football.
5: But my 2.5-year-old, like the only thing we could sign him up. You guys know how big Koa is.
6: Yeah.
5: So they're not supposed to be able to be in the soccer class until they're three.
6: Yeah.
5: And the coach there at the preschool said he's big enough, so it's cool. You can sign him up.
7: Danny G, does your little son cry the way you cried when you were little?
5: No, but he does have a 5 o'clock shadow already.
6: Danny's son is enormous.
5: He's a big boy. But that's the only thing we could sign him up for right now is soccer. But
6: yeah, it's the first thing. Listen, if you got kids that are involved in sports,
7: it's a great introductory sport. We just tend to lean elsewhere.
6: I'm certainly not saying people don't stick with it. In fact, soccer now and travel soccer probably bigger in the United States than it's been in decades. But my kids both played a year of soccer, and they was like, well, that was fun. And then they moved on to baseball, softball, gymnastics, other things.
7: My whole childhood until junior high, and got sucked into regular American football. That's just how it is. Big football town, Union, New Jersey, and that was it. That was the end of it. That's the story for so many people here.
5: If we beat Bosnia and we continue on,
7: it changes things.
5: Yeah, I was going to say, do you guys think that starts a huge explosion? Yeah. Because we hear this all the time.
7: Yeah, because, look, it's here in our backyard. The timing, situations are perfect, right? We're all swept in. These little kids are easily influenced. They're going to be watching, thinking like, hey, man, that's a possibility. This is great. This is fun.
6: I have a question for you guys. Do you think, with all the World Cup hype, if who do we want to pick? All right, if we put Iowa Sam in goal, do you think the three of us can make penalty kicks?
5: Oh, yeah.
7: Easily.
6: Easily. Yes. Like, no doubt, 100%.
1: Easily. The ball will already be in that's the net. I'll just fall over.
7: I'm just saying, that's not a knock on Iowa Sam. I'm just, yeah, absolutely.
6: All right, what if you were in goal? Do you think us three could score on you? Me, Danny, and Iowa?
7: If you kick it and place it hard enough, absolutely, yeah.
6: But I'm saying if professionals
7: professionals
6: in a world stage are hitting the crossbar and they're miskicking, and remember some guy pulled it left.
5: But like, still, their conversion rate is 70% on PKs at the end of a
6: that's
5: game.
6: That's a pro, though. I just wonder, Danny G, if you're in goal,
9: yeah, try to get it past me, boo-hoo.
6: and he's in goal. You really, you're certain. Like, all right, what would you like be so confident? I'm not saying we're going to do it, but what if I was like $1,000 right now? Like, you are that confident, like, yeah, of course I can kick it past Danny.
7: Yeah. Yeah. Definitely. And that's not a knock on Danny. It's a big goal.
6: If you were,
7: I wouldn't say Danny's an established goalie by any means.
5: Yeah, we talked about it last hour even, in the day before on our afternoon show, that it's a guessing game. You're either going to guess to your left or your right.
7: Exactly.
5: And you get burned, and you see the goalies get burned.
6: Picture Danny with those big gloves on. Boo-hoo.
1: There's also reaction time, though, too. Like, that's going to be – those guys practice with – like, they're so ready to just jump one direction.
6: I almost feel like I could block you three guys.
5: No, Rich, because even if you freeze for a millisecond, we already got the ball passed.
6: But I think you'd miss kick.
7: And by the way, you would score no goals on any of us with your flip-flops on. Just know that. Rich is scoring goals wearing flip-flops.
5: Yeah, and your weenus toes. Yeah.
6: But you know what? I think that there's no more pressure in the world in sports. Maybe a closer coming in like a bases-loaded jam situation, but...
5: We said that Clayton Kershaw situation, remember?
6: The Kershaw in the World Series when it was full count and a ball walks in a run. Like, those situations give you a stomachache, but watching these shootouts in the World Cup on this stage and knowing the national pressure these dudes feel. We talked about it yesterday. There are certain players that don't want that moment. It's just too much pressure, even for elite athletes. Like, yeah, I don't want to do it. So
7: I want to thank you for all your phone calls. We still have a few more coming in. 877-99 on Fox. You can hit us up at Covino and Rich anytime on social media. Covino and Rich at Covino and Rich. And thanks again to Mike Coldstone, Steve Austin, Mike, who runs this place, and his take on American soccer. We do that every Wednesday. Mike, who runs his take, and along with Midweek Major. We also give away lots of prizes. You know, I want the Dan Patrick fan base to also qualify for some of our prizes. If you follow our podcast, Covino and Rich, Apple Podcast, and you say something nice about us, even if it's like, yeah, they're no DP, but they're okay. Whatever you want to say, if it's kind of nice.
6: You do good enough.
7: Yeah, they're good. They're good enough.
6: Yeah, good.
7: All right.
5: Even if it's a forced comment.
7: Leave a comment. Danny G will email a few people. If you get an email, you get our summer prize pack, which is the Fox Sports Radio grilling apron and koozies and all that fun stuff.
5: It
7: little
5: is
7: footballs.
5: Pure bribery.
7: So, absolute bribery.
6: Aren't those most of your Yelp reviews with women you've dated?
7: Yes.
6: Good enough.
7: Okay.
6: Good enough.
7: All right. Definitely decent.
6: Listen, we just got done with Mike, who runs his take, and we are going to do Midweek Major with Sam, and we're going to hit on all the fun, stupid stories in the world of sports we may have missed. But there's a take, and this is a guy that I like. I always find him entertaining. But, you know, sometimes someone will say a take on sports talk radio or TV or a podcast, and you're like, are they just saying this? They can't really mean this. Our buddy Rob Parker does this once in a while. I don't know
7: if he does it intentionally or he really believes.
6: Like, Rob will say something like, Mahomes isn't that good. And you're like, I'm sorry, what?
7: He's overrated.
6: Like, there's a broadcaster that I respect, Emmanuel Acho. And I thought I was seeing things, Daniel.
5: It's not what you said about him off the air.
6: No, I do. I do like Acho. I think he's good. Yeah, he actually, didn't he also host some stuff on The Bachelor at one point?
7: He did. He did a great job.
5: Oh, that's right. I remember that.
7: He really did. I was really impressed.
6: So he is a guy I respect. And listen, I don't respect everyone. When I don't like someone, I'm not shy to say it. So I actually do like Acho, but this comment is absurd.
5: He's just going for clicks, right?
6: And he must be going for clicks. Take a listen to what he said about Caitlin Clark.
10: The W at this junction in time would be better without Caitlin Clark because she is a bigger distraction than she is an additive. Caitlin Clark has gotten the WNBA over the necessary threshold they needed. Now people are watching. Now we realize, oh, there's talent in the W. Talent that's actually even greater than Caitlin Clark. And I'm not just talking about bigs like Asia. I'm talking about the Olivia Miles. I'm talking about the Paige Beckers. Hell, I'm talking about the Kelsey Mitchells. Caitlin got the necessary eyes there. But now that the eyes are there, we don't necessarily need her anymore.
7: Now, he can't honestly believe that, right? And I say that respectfully, because much like Rich, I have nothing against Acho, but that might be the weakest take of all time. We're talking about a woman who changed the entire league. As far as impact, we're not comparing her championships or her skill level.
5: Oh, Rich compared her to Michael Jordan.
7: But as far as impact, Rich isn't that far off. What she means to the league, ratings-wise, numbers-wise, jersey sales. Dude, she had more sales than any. She was only second to Steph Curry, included NBA superstars, okay? So when you talk about the revenue, the sellout crowds, the attention she brought WNBA, he cannot be serious.
11: The WNBA.
12: Not past brought and brings.
7: Yeah.
12: Past tense and present tense and future tense.
7: Honestly, shame on us, not here on the show, but us as people, to give those things any sort of attention. I'm not saying here for the sake of the show. I'm saying in life, because we have to understand that people are just saying the opposite just to get your attention. So like, hey, the sky's not blue, it's orange. Like, no, it's not. But they'll say that.
12: Oh, I better click that. What does he mean by that?
7: They'll say that to get clicks, because there's no way a smart and intelligent guy like him, a former professional athlete, could honestly think that. So shame on us for even like believing it for a second.
12: Well, if you just mention the name Caitlin Clark, it gets people all hot and bothered.
11: It's the clickiest of clicky clickbait of all time. To
12: you say that?
7: The world we live in. It's a great example of the nonsense that we're watching.
5: How many times you say click?
11: The clickiest of clicky clickbait.
12: Caitlin Click.
11: So here's my thought. I would go as far as to say I take what Acho said, that the WNBA, or is he called the W? I've never heard that before.
12: George W.
11: Would be better off without Caitlin Clark. I'm going to say this. Had Caitlin Clark not came into the WNBA, I feel like we'd be looking at it going away within the next couple of years.
12: It would be like an alternate reality we'd be living in.
11: I thought the WNBA was... They practically got a foreclosure notice. Hey, it ain't working. We've done this 20, 30 years. It's not working. If Caitlin Clark had not come into the WNBA a couple years ago and had that little run at Iowa and the fun with her and Angel Reese, had that not happened...
12: Becoming the all-time scorer in NCAA history.
11: I seriously doubt the WNBA would have made it another couple years. In fact, I'm talking like closing shop. Like, no, like league done.
7: This proves that we do live in the upside down. Nothing makes sense. Awful's the new awesome. We're living in the opposite, because he's saying that the WNBA, I'm quoting him, the W would be better without Caitlin Clark. Caitlin Clark might actually be better without the WNBA. Because if she played somewhere else as a professional,
11: she'd be respected.
7: She'd be like, heralded and embraced, and she'd be even a bigger star.
12: If a tree falls in the forest, no one's around. Like, why would she go to Europe or play in another country?
7: And to
12: I know, but she matters even here.
7: To be she loved. Does. I'm just saying... The opposite of what he said is more true than what he actually said.
12: He weaves in some truths with that ridiculous take. Like when he's talking about Kelsey Mitchell, who's on the Fever, sometimes she's like the best scorer on the team. She's an offensive weapon. So he's absolutely right.
11: There are weapons.
12: She's an amazing player for the Fever.
11: But I'm just saying, not the only one.
12: There are amazing stars, and this is so good that they're finally getting their shine.
7: She's not the only star, but it doesn't matter. She's the one that people care about. Stop forcing things that aren't happening.
11: Caitlin
7: Clark. People care about her. Embrace that and ride with that. And by the way, this is no knock on Acho. It really isn't. I do respect all people that put their opinions out there. But there's no way he really believes that. There's no way, and because it's not true. And he's a smart guy, and we know that. And to prove I have nothing against him, I actually met him at a party, went up to him, and said, hey, man, big fan.
11: Guys, tickle each other.
7: We tickled each other.
12: So he's smart enough to say something absurd about Caitlin Clark and get millions of views.
7: No, but you know what? He took his time, and we had a quick conversation. We bro-hugged it out. He's a great dude. But this is the culture that we live in, where people just say things to say things. And it's all about clicks. I don't know if they really mean it. Now, he might, but we're here to say that. It's the opposite is true.
11: I'm telling you something I really believe. This is not clickbait. Had Caitlin Clark not come in.
5: This is about the moon landing.
11: No, it's not about the moon landing. Had Caitlin Clark not entered the WNBA, I think the league would be talking about closing shop right now. I think we'd be having a conversation about.
12: I don't know about it. I think it was just persisting at like going up a little bit but
11: Sam, losing the money scope, every the scale. Year, losing money, losing money, losing money. For the first time ever, it was like, oh wow, crowds, ratings, everything that had never happened. Crowds and ratings and buzz. The WNBA had never had that. Truthfully, I think I learned the names of six new teams maybe because she played against them. What did I say? With the Dallas Wings, that's a team?
12: Yes.
11: Remember I thought it was a restaurant?
12: Good wings.
11: Caitlin Clark is the reason the league still exists, let alone better off without her. Give me a break.
12: The problem I had with it is the very end where he's sort of dismissed. He's like, oh, you can go away now. Like, there's this dismissal involved.
11: Really?
12: And I'm like, so is she just... poof, goes up in smoke and disappears.
11: Poof.
12: Where? What?
7: That's like
12: what would happen?
7: The
12: what would
7: NBA
12: happen?
7: Would have been a lot better without
9: Larry Bird and
7: Magic
9: Johnson.
7: And Larry Bird rivalry. And we're not saying it's all Caitlin Clark, but my goodness,
12: like, we'll take it from here. What are you talking about?
7: She brought so much revenue to an eyes and ratings to a league that desperately needed it. That alone ends the conversation. And I'll read what Rich wrote. I'm not taking credit for this. Mm. Worst take ever is what you wrote here.
11: Oh, yeah.
7: So anyway, your thoughts on that. And we say that respectfully here on the Covino and Rich Show in for Dan Patrick.
11: Your thoughts and not only your thoughts on Caitlin Clark were, again, I believe the league doesn't exist by 2030 without her. And is it not only the worst take? Plus, we'll get to Iowa Sam, who's going to be doing midweek major. And I give that a Sophie Cunningham point. I give that a little point. And by the way, Sophie Cunningham, another great personality.
7: Sam, you ready? I'm pointing at you, bro. Are you ready for midweek major?
11: You know what
12: I'm ready.
11: I think what
5: you didn't bend your wrist enough.
11: Without Caitlin Clark, we don't know Angel Reese and Asia Wilson and Sophie Cunningham because no one would have cared enough to even look in that direction. It's almost like Caitlin Clark delivered enough for you to be like, let me take a look-see. And now you might be like, oh, this is, you know, there's some entertainment here. But without Caitlin Clark, you weren't taking a peek.
7: No one's saying she's the best to ever do it. No one's saying she's the greatest.
12: Yeah,
7: she's
12: not the best player in
11: the
12: WNBA.
11: How many people? Am I crazy in saying, I'm not. I know for a fact. Am I accurate? Yes, in saying millions of people, millions and millions and millions of people watch their first ever WNBA game because of Caitlin Clark?
7: Yes. Fair to say.
11: I have a question. Did you ever watch a WNBA game?
7: But in today's
11: world,
7: you know what you got to say to get clicks? No one's ever watched a game just to watch Caitlin Clark. Ever. And I'm like,
11: I have a question.
7: I don't know if that's true.
11: Question. Other than Iowa Sam, have you watched a WNBA game before Caitlin Clark? Like with excitement in its entirety?
7: You're asking Sam?
11: No, I said other than Sam.
7: Oh, other than Sam.
11: I hadn't.
7: I mean, we don't speak for everybody. Like, we're painting in broad strokes here. I know that people did and do. My goodness, it's pretty clear that she changed the league.
11: Okay.
7: All right. So your thoughts on that. And keep in mind, we live in the upside down. Don't believe everything you hear just because someone said it. Even on the radio, as my dad would say. Hey, I heard it on the radio, so it got to be true. No, it's just idiots like us.
11: Dad, I'm on the radio. All right. Hey, your thoughts on that and midweek major and a bunch more right here on Fox Sports Radio. In for Dan Patrick, Covino, and Rich. We got more next.
7: The Cup knockout round
11: is now,
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0: It's the first of the month. 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
1: Well, if you know what today is.
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2: Oh, yeah.
1: If you know what it is. God, it's the most annoying.
4: Just spit it out already.
1: Sports day
2: I know,
1: in the world.
2: Stop teasing me, bro.
5: Bro, you just did Adam Sandler. It has something to do with a big check like that.
2: Oh, yeah.
1: Oh, yeah. Well, we'll get to what today is.
5: Remember he loaded him into his hoopty?
1: Yeah.
5: The big checks.
0: I know what today is. It's hump day. We're going to turn your hump day into a hump night. And that starts with the horny Iowa Sam.
1: Oh.
0: Because he's got midweek major in just a few minutes.
1: What?
0: Those are the biggest stories in sports and pop culture. 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
1: All right, it's time for Midweek Major. Hit it, Sammy.
6: Covino and Rich get you over the middle of the week with Midweek Major.
7: Ooh, I love that.
6: We throw sports and pop culture headlines and topics at the fellas, and it's like the kids say.
8: That's so mid. Week, definitely major.
6: CNR scoring. Midweek Major.
5: Yeah, I got to go quick here to give Iowa Sam at least 7 full minutes.
1: Let's Sammy.
5: You hear the horns. That means you've made it to the middle of the work week, a holiday week.
1: Yeah.
5: And we're going to roll the two big red love dice over there in the main studio. All this right. is to see who gets first take.
0: Ooh, 6 for me. 9. Yeah, right. Rich.
1: Let's see. All right.
0: And by the way, is he Iowa Uncle Sam? Because he's got his red, white, and blue on.
2: Well, it's just you, me, and Uncle Sam.
0: Man. I go first. Oh, we tied.
1: Oh,
0: all right, so roll off.
5: Roll off.
0: We both rolled a 9. I rolled a 2, and Rich rolled a 3.
1: All right, I go.
5: Rich gets to go first.
1: It's been like 3 months.
5: And now, the most famous person besides Brian Bell of Weezer from Iowa City, Iowa, Iowa Sam.
0: Iowa Uncle Sam, because he wants you.
1: What up, buddy?
9: It's just you, me, and Uncle Sam.
10: Had to get that in there. Little stripes drop. Well, guys, on the highways and byways of ongoing scandals, Diana Rossini, pull over, would you? Because Phil Mickelson's driving this story.
1: It's a cardigan, but thanks for noticing.
10: Yeah, it's not a story about Diana Rossini and her story about getting pulled over. This is about Phil Mickelson. A drip of Phil's reputational downfall continues. The latest news piece about Phil's little Mickelson currently making the rounds. Professional golfer Pat Perez, his ex-wife Ashley Perez, claims Phil showed her a photo of his little Mickelson in the past, but in a statement of solidarity, a representative for Phil came out and said Phil's wife, Amy, supports her husband. Old Lefty, a complicated fellow, midweek or major.
1: Listen, I think his wife is standing by him. They probably either have an arrangement, an agreement, or maybe she just, you know, you support your man, woman, guy, you support your husband or wife through good times and bad. Here's the thing. I think this woman that's going after him, exposing this, is looking for her 15 minutes of fame. Why would you need to publicly put out there that Phil Mickelson showed you his junk? Like, I have no clue why. Like, if not for attention and not to try to be... And she's a good-looking younger woman, so it only leads me to stereotypically say she's looking for attention. Why would you want to be out there in this drama with Phil Mickelson otherwise?
10: So what say you, Rich?
1: Major.
0: I think it's major,
8: definitely
0: too.
8: Definitely major.
0: Major for me. Major.

0: just based on the names involved, we're talking big time names. Could be a big time.
1: But you hear what I'm saying? Like, if not for attention, could be done. Then why?
0: This could be, you know, money eventually.
1: Money or attention. So
2: is this also the window to get in there and
0: could
2: kick
0: be very
2: down?
0: True. Here's my thought on this. No woman wants to see your junk shot ever.
1: Yeah.
0: Ever. Whether you're a famous golfer or not. It doesn't matter who you are. No woman wants that. And if you're going to do it, always, what'd you call it?
1: Always show your driver, not your putter.
3: I love that.
0: I don't know. Draw something on it so that you can deny that it's not yours.
1: Mine doesn't have a birthmark.
0: Just don't do it. Not worth it.
1: Bad luck.
2: All right, pressing on. Guys, sometimes in life, we forget. Or we just don't know. During a recent Yes Network broadcast of a Yankees-Red Sox game, broadcaster Michael Kay said this about rapper DMX.
4: But we've got a big enough budget that we get DMX to do the second one. Yeah. In person.
5: He's available?
4: Yeah, he's not available, unfortunately.
2: Yeah, sadly, DMX passed away in 2021. Michael Kay forgetting knowing about our dearly departed DMX, midweek or major.
1: Well, you know, to give you a little more insight as to why. First of all, it's mid. I mean, it's Michael Kay.
6: That's
1: he's
6: so mid.
1: 70-year-old guy. But here's the thing. He did work for years. Every day with Peter Rosenberg, they did a show together. And Rosenberg's like the biggest hip-hop guy in New York. So you don't think Michael Kay along the way found out DMX died?
2: Just forget sometimes, right?
1: I know you forget sometimes. Listen, it's usually the opposite, though, where you're like, oh, I thought that person died, and they're still alive.
0: Sway's still in New York, right?
1: Yeah.
0: I know he's from the Bay Area, but I'm giving that credit to Sway.
1: Okay.
0: No hate, but that's my guy. Mm. Dude, this is major because it's embarrassing.
6: Definitely.
0: It really is.
6: Major.
0: And you know what? Michael Kay should know because of the Rosenberg tie-in, and he takes a lot of pride in being somewhat relevant. He's still a broadcaster every day.
1: Yeah, but you
0: and
1: forget.
0: And you can hear, it's embarrassing, but it's still, as a broadcaster, it's embarrassing. And nobody gets everything. I'm sure if Statboy was here, if Tony Reilly was here, he'd get us a few times. He's got to know that. DMX died, how many years? 5 years ago? You could hear when he finds out in his ear, like a producer's like, DMX is no longer with us, Michael. And he's like, oh, yeah, it's just embarrassing. And because of his impact on hip-hop and because of Michael Kay and his credibility, I think it's major.
1: Okay.
2: All right, one more, guys. Let's keep it New York City-centric here. Jalen Brunson recently gave us the New York City sports icons on his Mount Rushmore. Derek Jeter, Eli Manning, Joe Namath, and Clyde Frazier. These four, midweek or major.
0: Hold
2: Jeter,
0: on. Joe,
2: how do you size
0: Jeter,
2: them up?
0: Jeter said this?
2: No, this was Jalen Brunson, champion,
7: Brunson.
2: New York Knick.
7: Yep.
0: Oh, okay.
2: His Mount Rushmore of New York City sports icons is Derek Jeter, Eli Manning, Joe Namath, and Clyde Frazier.
0: Wow.
2: He's kind of covering all the bases, I guess.
1: I think this is major because...
6: Definitely major.
1: People want to hear what Brunson has to say. He is now arguably on that Mount Rushmore. I don't think he's that far off. Joe Namath is the only thing the Jets have ever had to cheer about. It's their one Super Bowl, their one big upset, the guarantee... The fur coat, everything about Namath,
7: You forgetting the Aaron Rodgers years?
1: Am I forgetting the Mark Sanchez years also? No, I can't disagree with this. I think it's a good Mount Rushmore. I just love that he actually had one prepared. Usually an athlete would be like, yeah, I don't want to really comment on that.
0: I think this is major because he should be on the Mount Rushmore.
1: Yeah, replace Clyde Frazier with him for an updated version.
0: It's just an updated version. That's no knock on Frazier. But I say get Namath out there and put Don Mattingly. Yeah, Mattingly, bro. I'm just kidding. It's major because he left himself. It shows that he has humility. And he knows damn well deep down that he's on that.
2: And that's all she wrote.
0: Hey, Iowa Sam. Or I'm sorry, Iowa Uncle Sam. Iowa Spam. Thank you for your midweek major.
1: Sam, could I add one to midweek major?
2: Absolutely. Get that music going again.
0: I got a feeling it's going to be weak.
1: It is. You know what? I'm going to say week two for my own midweek major. Today's July 1st, everyone.
2: All right, spit it out now.
1: And everyone on July 1st
0: loves
1: to hit up Met fans like me and say the following. Hey, Rich! And I'm like, yeah, what's up, bro? You know what today is?
2: Oh, I know. Okay, I know. Yeah.
1: Bobby Bonilla Day.
3: Oh, there it is.
0: Oh, I thought you were going to say hump day.
1: No, it is hump day, but today is Bobby Bonilla Day.
0: Why does the internet especially love that?
1: I mean, do you know how many different teams
0: I think that's the all-time leader of reposts.
1: You know
0: Bobby Bonilla Day.
1: Do you know how many teams have contracts laid out similar to how the Mets paid Bonilla?
7: A ton of teams.
1: It was the first and, for some reason, the most embarrassing because the Mets love to Met and everything they do seems to be terrible.
0: Probably because it was the first
7: time. I thought the Dodgers were the only team to do this with Shohei.
1: I mean, the Dodgers are going to end up paying Shohei Ohtani billions and billions of dollars with deferred money. And again, I think the same situation applied to so many other superstars. I think even Griffey Jr. in Cincinnati. All these big deals, way bigger than Bobby Bonilla. But the fact that the Mets are still paying Bobby Bonilla over $1 million a year. People love to say, July 1st, Bobby Bonilla Day. And to that I say, we.
0: What are you doing to celebrate, Rich? I know you're a big Mets fan.
1: Oh, I have a dangling earring I put in, and I strike out batting lefty.
0: Are you going to underperform?
7: Do you know which July 1st this finally ends? What year?
1: Is it 2030-something? 2035?
7: 2035.
1: Wow, so
0: it is amazing that
1: got
0: he pulled
1: a while
0: that
1: with
0: off. Props to him. Can't take that away. But it is one of those, like,
7: each big check he puts into his car, like Adam Sandler, $1.19 million.
0: Yeah, it never goes away. We're reminded every year.
1: And you know what? Bobby Bonilla, who played a long time in Major League Baseball, you know, with the Pirates, with the Mets. Did he play anywhere else? If we do a little Bobby Bonilla on the road again, or was it just Pirates and Mets? Or Orioles? Was he an Oriole for a second?
0: Yeah, he was.
1: So
0: I could picture it. So
1: that's what I'm. Yeah,
0: Pirates, Mets, Orioles. I think that's it.
2: Wouldn't you like to get $1 million every year?
1: That's what I'm saying. Like,
2: I can't wait for that check to clear.
0: Looking, you know what's even more impressive though is that we've seen things fizzle or go away.
1: Like Marlins too.
0: Marlins, okay. Yeah. Like the butt fumble. Like, you know, it kind of fizzled and went away. It's gonna be May. The Justin Timberlake meme.
1: Can I tell you?
0: I didn't see it as much this year.
6: It's
0: this past
6: gonna
0: May.
6: Be May.
1: But it's more teams than we thought.
2: I had that on standby.
0: The reminder of Bobby Bonilla Day on social media and amongst your friends always seems to come up, and they always act like they're the first to tell you. It's like, you know, those things that people say and they act like they invented it.
1: Oh, I'll give you one. People think they invented, you know, for every hot girl. Oh, tell me more. There's a guy that's sick of sleeping with her. You think I've
0: you know what it's like,
1: that?
0: Man? It's like throwing a hot dog down a hallway.
1: We've heard that before. There's phrases people say to
0: people
1: you.
0: People love to tell you about Bobby Bonilla Day as if you never knew about it and it never goes away. It really is it's an amazing thing to witness.
7: Do you remember him being an Oriole in 95?
1: I do. That was what we said.
0: Yeah, I forgot the Marlins that. And what was the other one?
1: I forgot.
7: Let's see. He was a Dodger for 1 year in 98.
0: Now I think about it, I remember the Marlins. I forgot the Dodgers. Get out of here.
7: And a Brave in the year 2000.
1: And a Cardinal?
0: I don't remember that.
7: That's crazy.
0: I don't remember any of that.
1: He was a Cardinal in his final season. All right, real quick, how many career home runs for Bobby Bo?
0: Maybe in a low 300s, high 200s. So let's say 287.
1: Wow.
0: Yeah. Are you serious? You didn't look that up?
7: Man. Jeez. You need to bring this to Last One Standing,
0: a
7: game we play on our afternoon show.
0: You have a feel for a player's career and what they did.
1: He had a couple big years, but never was the guy that hit 40, 50 home runs, but was always good for a good 25, 30.
0: Solid player.
1: Man.
0: No hate. I mean, these guys were living the dream, but it's amazing how this day is always brought up.
1: So, hey, happy Bobby Bonilla Day. We got more Covino and Rich in for Dan Patrick next, right here on Fox Sports Radio.
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